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Good morning. It's a brand new day right here on Metro 97.7 FM. And guess what? It's Friday, so it's the TGIF edition of today, this beautiful Friday, the 15th day of May 2026. It's wonderful to have you here. I am Olaide Olaiwola. As always, we have so much lined up for you today, this morning. We'll start off with Praising God with a worship song. After that, we'll bring you a Turning Point with Pastor Femi Emmanuel at 10 minutes past 5. 20 minutes to 6 will be time for Pastor Elsie Obed. At 6 o'clock, will be time for us to join our Pastor Ariogun on Living by the Answer. 10 minutes past 6, we'll go through the papers together on newspaper headlines. We'll do that at 7 o'clock when we'll be joining the network studios for the network news. At 7, we'll come back here 8 o'clock for AM Lagos Live with great music, traffic update, and lovely banter. And 8:30 will be time for sports. At 9 o'clock, we'll open the phone lines once again for you to call in. And beg your pardon, we'll open the phone lines, yes, for you to call in on Make Your Points. You'll be reacting to one of the stories from the headlines that will happen from 9 o'clock to 9:30 when we'll join Mr. Aitwame for the latest in the world of aviation. And at 10 o'clock a.m. Lagos Live rounds off, and I will bring you a news bit at 10. And at after that, at 11 o'clock, over time for Nagaf Cargo Watch. It's a program looking at what's happening at our ports. Okay, let's see. And after that, 12 o'clock, over time for the news at 12. After that, Midday Lounge, great music, a gossip, you know, entertainment stories. 1:30 over time for and more sports on Sports Summit. And 2 o'clock time for Newsreel. It's a news magazine program coming to you from the Combined Service of Radio Nigeria Lagos Operations Studios. And that will take us to 2:30 when we bring you The Cafe. It's a musical journey around the world. And The Cafe ends at 4 o'clock. Then we'll join the network studios once again for the network news at 4. After that, it will be Drive Time, giving you entertaining music as you head on home, giving you traffic updates, ensuring that you get home safely. And of course, you enjoy yourself while you're in transit. We'll do that all the way to the close of work today, right here on Metro 97.7 FM. Once again, good morning. It's wonderful to have you here. I am Olaide Olaiwola. I've been produced by Charity Gedosa. Stay with us.

0: Hello, welcome to Turning Point with Femi Emmanuel on radio. 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He said, give us this day our daily bread. 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Let the anointing build up. Let the revelation build up. Let the understanding build up. Jeremiah chapter 3 verse 15. He said, I will give you pastors after my own heart that will teach you knowledge and understanding. With all humility, I am one of those that God sent to your life to bring knowledge and understanding. Knowledge is power. Understanding makes you outstanding. Receive it every day and ask your family members, your friends and your neighbors to also tune in to this radio station at this time. We start with confessing what the Word of God says to our lives. And I told you it's a powerful spiritual key. When you say what the Word of God says to your life, don't keep quiet under an atmosphere like this. If you can be as loud as we are, please be loud. Take this confession with me.
1: Say with me, oh Lord my God, I stand before you in faith. I am a product of your grace. I am a product of your power. I cannot be pulled down. Greater is he who is in me than he that is in the world. I am raised up to sit together with Christ in heavenly places. My place is up. I am not down. Everywhere my blessings are, I call for them. Come to me. Locate my children. Come to me. I shall not fail. I will not fail. I will not be disappointed. All things will work together in my favor. Everywhere I go, the light of heaven shall shine on me. Everything I touch shall turn around for good. The power of your glory will change my story. I am done with this present level. There is a new level ahead of me. There is a next level for me. By your anointing, take me to my new level. New level of relevance. New level of impact. New level of resources. New level of anointing. Everything connected to me. Receive God's power. Receive God's anointing. I am an eagle. I will soar. I'm never a crawler. I will not crawl again. When I turn to the right, I will find favor. When I turn to the left, I will find power. When I look at my back, I will see divine presence. Anytime I look ahead, support will be there for me. I will not lack what I need. Thank you for hearing me. In Jesus' name. Let your amen pull another miracle.
0: Wow. You will not just be making confession. You will be seeing the power of what you daily confess. Next to confessing God's word, we now go into sharing God's word. By the grace of God, I'm a teaching prophet. God gave me the tongue to teach and to bring the insightful word of God that will change everything about you. If you believe it and you do it. And on this commission, we take a topic. We run with it. We bring insight and revelation and we use it to impact our life. We are still on God raising up our head. God does not want your head to droop. God wants you to be lifted and crowned and have dominion in all you do. And we have come to talking about the role that sacrificial backup to prayer can do. This is not an everyday message. And like I said the other time, it's not for everybody. It's for those who can take it. It's for those who understand spiritual principles that whenever you are at a crossroad in life, whenever you are faced with a challenge, a need, a delay, a pain, and anxiety, fear, opposition, contention, sleeplessness. Whenever you are faced with any of these things, don't just pray. Look for a heavy sacrifice to back up your prayer. It's a spiritual truth. It's not what everybody can receive. Many people have the mentality, we are brought up to just be asking and asking from God. We don't know that as you ask, God also has a need. If you meet that need, then you don't need to cry before your answers come. That looks very difficult for some people's mind to think, how can God have need? He said, who will go for me? Who will I send? I need a volunteer to be sent to the world to suffer and die and redeem humanity back to me. Jesus said to Peter, I needed a boat as preaching pulpit to be able to preach to people. At the Passover night, somebody prepared the dinner before for him and his disciples. Sacrifice. The role that sacrifice play, you cannot undermine it. Let me read a story in the Bible for you to illustrate this. Like I said, it's not for everybody. If you cannot take it, if it's too much for you, if it looks like they want to take your money, if it looks like they are just looking for to be able to, then don't do it. When I preach the other messages that you like, take that one. But for those who know this is the way God works, for those who know that you need a sacrifice to break a yoke, you are the one I'm talking about. I'm talking to Luke chapter 7, verses 1 to 6. I read it very quickly. Now, when he had ended all his sayings in the audience of the people, he entered into Capernaum, and a certain centurion servant who was there unto him was sick and ready to die. And when he heard of Jesus, he sent unto him the elders of the Jews, bewitching him that he would come and heal his servant. And when they came to Jesus, they besought him instantly, saying that he was worthy for whom he should do this. For he loves our nation and has built us a synagogue. When Jesus went with them, and when he was now far off from the house, the centurion sent to Jesus, saying unto him, Lord, trouble not thyself, for I am not worthy that thou should come unto my roof. Now, this is where I'm going. The Bible says, when they told Jesus that this man built up a synagogue, Jesus went with them. If he can make that sacrifice, then he's worthy of being blessed. There is nothing that opens your heaven like a sacrifice, deep sacrifice. This man built us a synagogue. He said the servant was about dying. So sacrifice is placed behind something that is very crucial to you. He said the servant that he loved. What are the things you are facing now? What are the challenges? What are the needs? Is it health? Is it financial? Is it marital? Is it mental? What is the yoke? Is it traveling? Is it enlargement? Are you owing debt? Are you in court? Litigation? What is it that looks so heavy? Almost bringing tears to your eyes if it's not already bringing it. What are the things you think about and your joy deflated? What are the things that are so heavy about you or any of your loved ones? Don't just leave it to prayer. Prayer alone won't do. Look for Isaac. Take your Isaac to Mount Moriah. That's why I said this sacrificial seed you will send, call it Moriah seed. I want those who will call it Moriah seed. And let it be something substantial. I will not always be on this. I will soon get out of this to something else. But those who need this, some people need this. They need to know these are the things. These are the secret behind what we do. Many people look at us and say, what are they doing? Give me one thing. One thing can turn the name. Yes, that you hear the noise, the news, the fame, the blessing, the prosperity, the empowerment. This is what we had employed. We don't just pray. We don't just fast. When we get to a junction of, how do I do this? Who do I know? Where you want a shift in level? Look for your Isaac and take it to Moriah. That's why I'm giving you an account. We never do this. We give you the commission's account number. so that we pray for you as we put the money into the commission. But I'm giving you an account number so that I can see your name. And I want you to put Moriah seed. And I will take you before the altar, prophesy over your life, and touch the oil on my head, touch your name, and ask God, answer this man. When Jesus heard that this man beat a whole synagogue for God's people, he went with them. Oh, God will come for you. God, put your Moriah sacrifice. God will come for you. And let it be on things that are very important. Things that are very key. A change in level. A moving forward. A breaking of yoke. I mean, healing. Advancement. Victory. In whatever area. An exam. Something you have done again and again and it's not happening. A door you have been knocking is not opening. Put a heavy sacrificial seed behind it. I remember the first day in my life, many years ago, that I sold a seed of ₦1,000,000. It was like dying. All I had in my account was ₦1,000,000 and about ₦100,000. I wrote a check of ₦1,000,000, took it to the commission that God led me to, that I believe in, and sold it. It was like, it didn't happen the second week. It didn't happen the third week. But within the space of a year, my heavens open, and it cannot close again because I have not stopped making sacrificial seed. Since then, I have made more of sacrificial seed, 5 million, 10 million, 100 million, more than that. But I struggled and struggled up until that time. Lay this sacrificial seed behind something very crucial. We don't pay God for his miracle. We don't pay God for his blessings. We don't bribe God. But there is the power behind seed and harvest. There is this mysterious power behind sacrifice, that which touches your bone. Hey, I said there's a difference between giving offering and making sacrifice. It's different from tithing. Tithe is a tenth of your income. Offering is what you can afford. But sacrifice is that which touches your bone. Abraham took Isaac to Moriah. They said to Jesus, this man built us a whole synagogue, a cathedral. Jesus said, let's go. If he did that, let's go. There's a sacrifice you give, heaven moves. Heaven moves. Solomon sacrificed 1,000 bullocks. God said, who is this? They said, it's Solomon. He said, what does he want? He signed a blank check and said, Solomon, fill whatever figure you need into it. This is a spiritual secret. It's a key. Mount Moriah. So I give you this number. Send your Moriah sacrifice. GTB 00300077764. 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You see my name pop up there. We don't do this all the time. But it's for me to take the seed, go to the altar, prophesy on your life, release the seed back to the kingdom work. Do this and see what will follow. Like I said, it's not for everybody. If you are going to criticize, if you are going to complain, don't do it. He said he loved a cheerful giver. Nobody forced me. When I knew that my life must move forward, and I had 1,100,000. I wrote a 1,000,000 naira check. I took it to the man of God. I laid it. It was like, God. God. He said, cast your bread on water. You will see it after some days. Sacrifice is not easy. There's a difference between sacrifice, offering, and tithe. Many people listen to me have never made sacrifice before. Sacrifice is the one that will touch your bone. He said, Abraham, take Isaac, your only son, the son of your promise, the son of your old age, the son you love. I will show you a mountain where you will sacrifice it. Sacrifice this to God's kingdom and see what will follow. Please do it as God lays in your heart. We don't buy God's miracle. We don't buy his blessings. If you don't do it, nobody will arrest you. He doesn't stop God from blessing you, but he's a destiny changer. He's a destiny changer. If you have never done it before, do it. Your money bond business will come up. Your closed bank account will open. Closed womb will open. Your relationship life will open up. That has been difficult will turn. It's a turner. It's a destiny turner. It turned my destiny around and my story changed. Your story will change in Jesus' name. I will take you deeper in this. I think I have two more days to emphasize Moriah's sacrifice backing up prayer needs. And then we'll move to something else. We have to teach the whole truth of the word of God, and the Lord will bless you. Next to sharing God's word comes testimonies. Listen to these testimonies.
2: Turn all glory and adoration to God Almighty of this commission. I joined this commission the last Thursday in year 2021, and it has been from glory to glory. From glory to glory. I do not regret of joining this commission. I came on behalf of my son admission, and he was granted admission in year 2022. But now I came out to give testimony on behalf of my baby. She writes jammed, and her result was withheld. And I came to the altar and pray, put battle seed, and the result was released. And she's come out in flying color. And WAEC result was released. And her result was awesome. With A's, 1 and 2. That's what she's called. I return all glory to the God of this commission. Praise the Lord.
3: Praise the Lord. My name is Adekunle Omolayo. I give God the glory. The last week program is Abibasu with my leg under my feet. The pain has been so severe, so much since last 3 years now. But when Daddy do the program yesterday, last week, Thursday, we prayed, we anointed the leg, we anointed our body. Daddy said we should be touching our body for healing. And the Lord healed me. Glory be to God. Praise the Lord.
4: My name is Dr. Solajide. 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
5: My name is Abiodun Oladele. Precisely 2022, one of my daughter got married. They discovered that his husband is unable to have an intercourse with her because we were told that the road was closed. After the doctors have tried their best, but all with no avail. I came here last year, and I believe in the God of Daddy Femi Emmanuel. I collected the mantle and I went to give to my daughter. That be using this, I wrap it as a like a pad. Lo and behold, after 2 months, the Lord make way. So I give glory to God.
6: Good morning, everybody. I'm Mrs. Francisca Ajayoba. Lati Abeokuta ni mo ti wa. First operation ti Dr. Jesus from Femi Emmanuel ton se ni pe I have kidney stone and ulcer, chronic ulcer. Kidney stone yen from my clitoris o jade mo ri hospital gogan won mo ola won ri ru ere tori mo ti se already 3 operation. How aso fun mi pe and I took the water. 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Yes, blessed water. 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And again. Ha. Early June. Motuni motuni kidney stone again. Muni why me God. Muti so for long pay me. No more operation now. Motuni osa again. Ah. 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Mi olosi mountain mo. I was at home. Pastor Ojo. One for me ni anointing or June. July, I did not go anywhere at all. But I said, I want to go to Ibadan. I know if I should get to this Ibadan, I will be here. If I tell the person that I went to a place, my daughter, from another womb. But she gave me what be near. Mom, be Moshe, what's it be, La Roy? Yano, my shelle. What for me, so mommy, oh, my boss in America. Because Moshe, bad testimony, be Moshe, bo. Be Moshe, they be Moshe for me. Oh, mommy, see, Richard, Lord, call Jesus.
0: Wow. You will not just be listening to other people's testimonies. Yours too will come. Is today your bad day? Let me pray for you. Lay your hand on your body. I pray for your bad day. I bless your new year. You will go from strength to strength and live a purposeful living in Jesus' name. Now, God said to me, there are many people whose life heart I will touch, and they will be covenant partners in taking this kingdom work to the whole world. So you are one of them. God said, I will lay on the air. Don't bother. I have many people that will join, and many people have been joining since I started announcing this. I will give you the telephone number. Send a WhatsApp message, preferably. If you are not on WhatsApp, then send us an SMS to this number and say, please, send me Tony Point Radio Outreach account details. I want to be part of this family. I want to be part of this group, taking the word of God. We want to be on 300 radio stations, bringing the word of life to people every day. This is the number, 080-55-100-510. 080-55-100-510. We'll send it to you. Between you and God, start doing it. We don't call anybody's names. We don't even know you to come and thank you. Let God thank you. I don't want any human being to thank me. Your Father that sees you in secret will reward you openly. Then pay your tithe also to Turning Point Radio Outreach. Somebody said, I tithe in my church. Good. Tithe another tenth to Turning Point Radio Outreach. He says, but that would be too tithing. Good. You can't give too much to God. He said, there is he that scatters, is having more. Do that consistently for 1 year and let's see what will happen. Something will happen. I just told you about moral sacrifice now. We should do when you are faced with critical situation of your life, then regular tithing and seed sowing for the kingdom of God. Let your life be a giving. Let your life be a giving. Not just give me, give me. Let your life be a giving. And you see how it will turn around. Now, have you obtained my new book? 70 lessons I learned in 70 years. The realities of life in all areas. How to get life right. There is a how to get life right. A little thing make people miss life. And one little thing make them get it right. How to get it right in marriage, in career, in business, in financial life, in healthy living, in growing assets, in social interaction, in living a fulfilled life. How to get life right. There is a how in everything. 70 lessons I learned in 70 years. Don't make mistakes that others have made. Get it right where we got it right and get it right in time. 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This is the number, 0805-6434-758. 0805-6434-758. He will send it to you. Obtain before it runs out of stock. Read, understand, apply. Your life will open up. God does not love me more than you. But there are things I know, I do, which you probably don't know. Or if you know it, you are not doing it. That is where the difference comes. That is where the difference comes. I just spoke about Moriah sacrifice now. If I didn't tell you what I did then, you won't know. You see, it's just happening. Then we are telling you about being a part of God's vanguard to do his work. Then we are telling you about read books, have understanding, and walk in it. These are the secret behind unusual lifting you see in people's life. If you do what they do, you will get what they are getting. So do so. Not everybody that can tell you this truth, because people are afraid they will be misunderstood. But I have gone beyond fear of being misunderstood, because this has happened to me, happened to many people. God has used me to raise so many lives in and out of this country, speaking the truth. Those who have the liver to do the truth, even though painful initially, becomes gainful eventually. Deal with all this, and the Lord will bless you. My dear listeners, I invite you to our powerful Sunday services in May. All 5 Sundays in May, you are invited and you are welcome. We hold 2 services every Sunday at Living Spring Chapel, Goshen Land, Allen Avenue, Ikeja, opposite Allen Bus Stop, right on the main road there. You can't miss it. 1st service is 7:30 to 9:30 a.m., 2 hours. 2nd service is 9:30 to 11:30 a.m., another 2 hours. 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
7: 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We have a setting for them with their role model to help them develop. 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

0: us on Sunday. 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I call it one more time. 0806-478-8392. Second number, 0803-909-2578. 0803-909-2578. We shall all be waiting to receive you every Sunday, this Sunday, in any of the two services, 7:30 to 9:30 a.m., 9:30 to 11:30 a.m. You are welcome. We love you. What is left for me now is the prophetic impartation of the day. Receive it.
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0: Wow, you will not just be hearing these things, they will become the realities of your life. 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

0: Before dawn till way after dusk, she's with me. 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I call her...
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Art worship His Majesty, King Jesus. Come, let us worship His Majesty together.

We welcome you in the name of our Lord Jesus Christ to another presentation of Worship, Word and Wonders, brought to you by Lily's International Christian Outreach. We pray in the name of Jesus that this program will be a blessing to you, and that the Word of God will grant you the joy you need for this day, the breakthrough and the miracles. I pray that you operate in the realm of the miraculous. May the gift and spirit of miracles become your reality in this season. In Jesus' name, amen.

0: message this morning is, I will not taste death. I will not taste death. Brethren, when you think of that statement, and the Lord made it in the Bible a few times, just so you know, my sermon is not based on my knowledge. It's based on what was written before I was born and will be here after my time. I love the word of God because it is settled. It has ceased to move around. Everything my parents or foreparents gave me, the greatest asset they gave me was a history of a relationship with Christ. And the Bible they read is the Bible I'm reading now, that the Bible that my generations ahead will read, because it is the Lord Jesus Christ, and the word of God is the same yesterday, today, and forever. Hallelujah. In the book of Mark chapter 9, verse 1, Bible says, and he said unto them, verily I say unto you, that there be some of them that stand here today, which shall not taste of death till they have seen the kingdom of God come with power. So there is the reality and the finality of death. But there is the other side of the coin, which is the taste of death. Both of them are not designed by God for us. Because as we started this morning, we are made in his image. Genesis 1:26, we were not made to die. We were made to live forever like God. When the Lord said in Mark 9:1, there be some standing here that will not taste of death, that means it is possible to live a life and be alive and taste death. Because if you are dead, you have no ability to taste. The dead cannot taste because they're gone. So the only people who can taste death are the people who are alive and can taste the fact that something is dead. And I pray today that in the name of Jesus Christ, every taste of death in our lives today will disappear and give way to life. Amen? I shall not taste of death. Say that to yourself. I shall not taste death. I shall not taste death. How shall you not taste death? You've got to be committed to speaking life. Because of who you are and how you are made, what you say is given life. It sounds so remote and unnecessary and abstract. But I was watching a documentary of a life. I love watching biographies of people before my time. Because the same thing as it was in the beginning is now and ever shall be. If you want to have wise counsel for your future, have a little knowledge of the past. Because God is the same yesterday, today, and forever. And the devil has no new tricks. And so I was watching, and as uninteresting as this might sound, but I smiled at the power of the word. There was a movie that was acted out in 1967, thereabouts, when the civil rights movement were very strong in the United States. It's called Guess Who's Coming to Dinner. Sidney Poitier was an actor in that movie, Katharine Hepburn, and her niece. Now, her niece acted as her daughter in the movie and fell in love with Sidney Poitier, who was this black medical doctor with astounding credentials, but he was black. And in 1967, a black man coming to marry an upper-class white girl just because she met him at a conference and fell in love with him. By the end of the conference, she brought him home and said, guess who's coming to dinner? I'm bringing the love of my life that you met last week when you went for a conference. They were excited until the man showed up and they saw that he was not white, as black as they come. No blending. Sidney Poitier was very, very, very black. Very kinky hair, no peps. And he showed up, and the mother, great actress, stared for a minute looked at her daughter, and her daughter was backing him, and she was just going on about how great he is, how this, and I think we shall have this dinner, and we just came to tell you we're getting married, we're this, we're that. It threw the family into confusion, understandably. But the actors there were prophesying a future that was not real in 1967. But by 2009, January, it happened because someone asked the young girl, okay, the two of you are in love now. You are white, he's black, you are in love. Have you thought of what will happen to your children? What will they become in this society, in this environment? And the innocent girl said to her parents, what will happen with this kind of intelligence? He could be the president of the United States. At that time, Barack Obama was in the same town being groomed by his mother. In 2009, January, a black young boy, at the time that was being spoken, became president of the United States. As laughable as it was, it seemed like a movie. It seemed like a play, and it was funny. They must have laughed at her. How can you think that a child you will give birth to with this black medical doctor, excellent credentials, well-behaved, but he's black. What will be his future in this racially divided and crazy country? Think of, we don't hate him, but think of the society. The child said, he will become president of the United States. 1967, Barack Obama had been born and happened to be living in Hawaii when they were shooting the movie. That word stuck on a multiracial kid. That prophecy landed. That's why you should not use your ear to hear nonsense. And you should not use your mouth to speak nonsense. Because the words you speak, the words you activate manifest in your life in the future. Sometimes people say, oh, why is this happening? Why is this happening? Orders can be placed 40 years ago and they're waiting for where to manifest. But when you speak, even when your time on earth is over, may it be that it's bringing forth great good things. Hallelujah. Great good things. I am saying this to say that if you will not taste death, then don't speak death. If you will not taste death, speak life. Amen? Speak life. Because you bring good things to life by the words of your mouth. It's not casual. It's not casual. When you become sensitive spiritually, you will not even utter playful curses. There was a time when it was popular for people who were looking very good to say they're bad. That's a bad guy. How do you call a handsome man, well-dressed and groomed? How do you look at him and say, that guy, he is bad? You laugh. But when he ends up in prison with all his coolness, you wonder what happened. There was a princess named Princess Diana. And she was Princess Diana. Then she became Lady Diana. And I don't know why, in the wilds of the world, they shortened the name Diana to Di. And they kept calling her Lady Di, Lady Di, Lady Di. And then she died and they are mourning her like nothing else. Every time they called her name, they were demanding death in that woman's life. Speak life in Jesus' name. Speak life. If there is something you have to speak that is death, convert it to life. Upgrade the name. Hallelujah. Blessed be God.
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1: The Dream Center of the Life Voices International Church presents From the Father's Heart. Come and enjoy the anointed teaching ministry of Pastor Joshua Ariogun. We believe God with you that God's dream for your life will certainly come to pass as you hear God's word and apply the truth in Jesus' name. Stay tuned and get blessed.
2: Hello and welcome to another edition of From the Father's Heart. Let us share a quick word of prayer. Dear Heavenly Father, thank you for this privilege we have to look into your word. We ask that as we look into your word, you take us beyond mere statements into the spirit of your truth. You inscribe these truths upon our hearts and embed them to our minds. You give us the strength we need, the grace, the discipline and willpower to put them to practice in our daily lives. For in Jesus' mighty name we've prayed. Amen. We're going to be looking at
3: developing a positive attitude to the word of God. Developing a positive attitude to the word of God. The realness of Jesus is something that's interesting, because one of the prerequisites of faith and tapping into God's power is knowing Jesus is real. Knowing the power he carries, the power of his word is real. And that's the first thing in developing a positive attitude to the word of God. You must know Jesus is real. You must. Because the moment the enemy attacks the realness of Jesus in your mind, in your thoughts, in your thinking, even in your prayer, you begin to step into a zone where it becomes hard for God to do anything in your life. So as minor as that seems, that's the spark that starts faith, is knowing Jesus is real. It's why faith comes by hearing, because you must hear about Jesus. You must hear about what he's done. You must hear about God. You must hear about what God can do, what he has done, what he will do, and what he's doing. And you must hear and hear and hear and hear again. And you understand now why the enemy needs you to hear something else. You know, it's fascinating when you look at the state of the world today and a lot of what people are finding out that the scriptures have said a very long time ago. You see, a lot of people are complaining about social media and the impact social media is having on people, the world, our attention span, etc. How many people have heard about that? Now, you can see why the Bible says you must hear and hear and hear the word of God. Because most people, what are they hearing on social media all day? What are they hearing? Whose word are they hearing? Let's be bold. Are we unsure? Are we sure? Okay. I'm going to help us to get to a point where anytime I ask a question, we answer boldly and with confidence. When was the last time you went on social media? This week? Okay, I'm going to help us to get to a point where anytime I ask a question, we answer boldly and with confidence. When was the last time you went on social media? This week? Last week? And besides the church's page, how often did you encounter God's word? How often did you encounter something positive? And then compare that with how often you encounter something negative. You know, in the news, they say negative news sells. Yes or no? I mean, I can't remember the last time I turned on my television and put on CNN. And the anchor came on and said, "Good evening, everybody. I have good news today. Nothing happened today. Everything was fine. Everyone who drove to work arrived. Every plane that flew landed. Nobody is killing anybody in one country somewhere." I've never turned on CNN to hear that. So you must ask yourself, why is it that there's an investment in people hearing and hearing negative news? And not just because they won't just tell you the negative news. They repeat it every 15 minutes. So if you go to a doctor's office or somewhere public and they're playing the news in the background, you know, and every 15 minutes, if you wait there for 2 hours, 3 hours, they've cycled the same negative news almost three times for you. So when people complain that some Christians are too extreme, they want you to do church. And then you sit back and look at their own lives, and you see what they take in every 15 minutes. Sometimes when I'm commuting to work, I look around and I notice something. The average person, they can't go more than 10 minutes without picking up their phone and looking at their phone. Have you noticed that? They'll just get their phone and they're just scrolling on social media on their way to work. The same person will complain if his pastor told him to pray in tongues on his way to work. That's too much. I don't think I can do that. When they get to the office as they're working, what they're doing, every 5 minutes, they pick up their phone. And then when the manager is coming, they drop the phone and act like they're working. So you can see now that the enemy is winning a battle that most people aren't even aware is ongoing. And it's attacking the realness of Jesus, because we're going to see as we dig into what we have this morning, we're going to see why it's important that you pay attention to what you consume and how you consume it. But the first point is in developing a positive attitude to the Word of God, which is a critical point that you must conquer in moving from the breakdown seasons of life into the breakthrough of life, is you must know Jesus is real. And you must protect that image in your mind that Jesus is real. The enemy wants to demoralize you. He wants you to believe that no Christian in the history of mankind has ever faced what you are facing. He wants to isolate you. He wants to depress you. Because the moment he does that, you begin to question. And this is what happened to John the Baptist, where he asked, "Are you the one to come?" Because the enemy attacked the realness of Jesus in his mind. So someone who had the privilege of announcing the Messiah to the world missed out. Just to show you how dangerous losing that image of the realness of Jesus can be. That even the

0: man himself who introduced Jesus to the world. Imagine being in that position where you were the only person living at that time that was certain that you met the Messiah. Even the disciples, they weren't 100% sure at first, because there's just this man who said, "I'll come with me." But this was the one who he saw with his own eyes. The dove descent. He heard the voice. He knew that was his ministry. We must be very careful about that. Now, if you're going to take the realness of Jesus seriously, there's something we must do. And the Bible tells us in 2 Thessalonians chapter 2. Let's turn there very soon. 2 Thessalonians chapter 2, verse 13. Are we there? 2 Thessalonians chapter 2, verse 13.
1: Bound to give thanks always to God for you, brethren, beloved of God, because God has from the beginning chosen you to salvation through sanctification of the Spirit and belief of the truth, whereunto he called you by our gospel, to the obtaining of the glory of our Lord Jesus Christ. Verse 15, therefore, brethren, stand fast and hold the tradition which ye have been taught, whether by word or by epistle. Now our Lord Jesus Christ himself, and God even our Father, which has loved us and has given us everlasting consolation and good hope through grace, comforts your heart and establish you in every good word and work.
2: 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Jesus is here. You've been greatly blessed by that explosive teaching of God's Word. Your minister has been Pastor Joshua Areogo of the Dream Center of the Life Voices International Churches. 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

0: 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That is the time. This is the time when we go through the papers together. The program is Newspaper Headlines right here on Metro 97.7 FM. And now together we'll be looking at the papers. This is Olaide Olaiwala. I'm working with Charity Edosa. And we have quite a number of papers here we'll be looking at together. So we have the Guardian newspaper, we have the Punch newspaper, and we have the Vanguard newspaper. We'll take as many headlines as possible. If possible, we'll take more papers. And remember, you can be a part of the program. All you have to do is send in your own reactions and we'll take them. You can send us a WhatsApp message to 0916-257-1214, 0916-257-1214. You can send an SMS to 0901-133-9791, 0901-133-9791. And the headlines are on Facebook right now. We have posted the headlines on Facebook, and you can also go to Facebook to read the headlines there and post your reactions. I will take them, but remember to give them short, straight to the point, and constructive. All right, let's see the stories we have in the headlines. All right, starting off with the Punch newspaper this morning. Fierce lobbying tension as APC primaries begin. EFCC operatives assaulted hospital workers, dragged me into van. This is from a UUTH doctor. 2027 Atiku Amaechi submit ADC presidential forms. And still on 2027 poll, spending may trigger inflation, MPC warns. 2027 poll spending may trigger inflation, MPC warns. So I guess money may soon start flying around. And of course, that could lead to inflation. Okay, still looking at headlines in the Punch newspaper. Nsofo advises Osimhen to leave Galatasaray. 2027 Makinde joins presidential race once against one party state. Flood alert, Kaduna steps up awareness as rains loom. Suspected kidnapper arrested while collecting 10 million naira ransom in Oyo. NNPC asked to revive refineries after Dangote snub. Can you imagine? How many times are we going to revive these refineries? An NPC urged to revive refineries after Dangote snub. FCT pastor remanded over alleged rape. Sand depletion threatens construction, food security. This from the Lagos State Government. Okay. Let's see. Do we have more headlines? We're still looking at the Punch newspaper this morning. Boy hit by stray bullets as mob disrupts NDLEA raid in Cross River. Police arrest 60-year-old man for alleged defilement of minor in Bauchi. Mm-hmm. 18-year-old Katsina girl freed in failed kidnap attempt. Suspected headers attack Imo community, injure minor others. Two arrested as protesting Osun students attack police station. And let's see. I'm still looking at the Punch newspaper here. I nearly lost chief of staff position because of Desmond Elliott. This is coming from Gbajabi Amila. He said he nearly lost the chief of staff position. How? Why? Go read it up in the Punch newspaper. 2027, why Obi may lose Southeast support. This is from Kenneth Okonkwo. Yayi vows to sustain peaceful power transition in Ogun. Antigua's team meets U.S. congressman over security election issues. Makinde's presidential ambition dead on arrival, says Wiki. And they were in the same group before. No consensus candidate yet, says Kwara APC governorship aspirants. I'll turn Nigeria around in 4 years. This has come from Amaechi. They started making promises. Are they going to keep the promises? We don't know. And EPL, Emerick admits frustration over Elliott's failed loan at Villa. And let's see. I think those are the headlines. Well, these are the headlines we have in the Punch newspaper. Let's take some entertainment stories. AMVCA 12, Guinness World Record reacts to BB Niger Queen's bread-inspired outfit. Okay. Monetize your talents, Alibaba urges Nigerians. Alex Ekubu, why do we clap for people at their grave? Singer KC mourns. And comedian AY mourns, Alex Ekubu says celebrities hide pain behind smiles. Okay, those are the headlines I have from the Punch newspaper. All right, you can react to any one of these headlines. The portals are open for you. We have our Facebook portal. You can go to Facebook, type in at Metro 977 Live, at Metro 977 Live, and you can read the headlines there. And of course, you can post your reactions, and we'll take them. And you can also send us a WhatsApp message if you prefer. 0916257 1214. 0916257 1214. We can also take your SMS. 0901 133 9791. 0901 133 9791. We're going straight to our next paper. And that's the Guardian newspaper this morning. Quite a number of headlines here. Economic crunch squeezes poultry farmers. Pushes eggs off menus. What's happening? Economic crunch squeezes poultry farmers. Pushes eggs off menus. Nigeria will attract almost $20 billion FDI this year. Tinubu projects. Another promise. NEMA alerts 30 states to possible severe flooding. Urges prevention. It's a state part of the 30. Can go check it out in the Guardian newspaper. ADC faults fresh loan, FG's economic model. Makinde declares for 2027 presidency. Wike rejects PDP APM alliance. Amid pushback, APC opts for direct primaries as Tinubu warns against do or die politics. NMA threatens 1 billion naira lawsuit against EFCC over assault of UUTH doctors. Nigeria rallies donors, partners to fund $6 billion Ogoni cleanup. FG worried as regions receiving 80% education funding record lowest literacy rates. How are they receiving over 80% of the funding and yet they are recording the lowest literacy rates? So what is the money being used for? MSF threats over 440,000 malnourished Nigerian children. MSF treats over 440,000 malnourished Nigerian children as hunger crisis worsens. Those are the headlines I have in the Guardian newspaper this morning. I'm just going to make sure I didn't miss any. So let's go, look at more headlines from the Guardian newspaper this morning. Okay. Kwara prophet jailed for life for sexually abusing three minors in his church. Coalition condemns mob attack on doctor in Ibadan, warns against jungle justice. Health group seeks stronger action against excessive salt consumption. NFVCB clears 304 films in 4 months as Nollywood production rises. World Hypertension Day, about 1.4 billion persons living with hypertension globally. Let's see. IFCI's major investment in livestock, energy, housing sectors. CSOs raise concerns over defamation judgment against Serap. Yaba Tech matriculates 17,130 students as rector pledges transformation. Lagos State government paying price for over-exploitation of waterways, coastal resources. Firms commit to training young engineers for power sector. NBC appeals court order stopping sanctions on broadcasters. Nigeria, Germany signed €65 million development pact agreement. UUTH doctor alleges assault by EFCC operatives amid growing tension over hospital operation. Those are the headlines from the Guardian newspaper this morning. Remember, you can be a part of the program. You can send your own reactions to any one of the headlines this morning. Remember to keep them short, straight to the point, constructive, no insults, and then also ensure that you don't throw allegations around that you cannot prove. Okay, that's also very important. And you can send your messages to 0916257 1214. 0916-257-1214. And you can also send an SMS to 0901-133-9791. 0901-133-9791. So we're going to go to our next paper for this morning. And I think we've already looked at the Punch, the Guardian. So now we're going to look at the Vanguard newspaper. And let's see what the Vanguard newspaper has for us this morning. And this one says, Kwan Kwaso has PhD, but Nigeria needs wealth creator like me. This is from OB. APC primaries, Tinubu once against Rancor, urges consensus, fair play. Okay. Owo Oshie, APC youth, tell Arowole, stop playing victim over candidacy issues. My ambition is to end neglect in my constituency, says Reps aspirant. And Alaoji Onisha, transmission line, 2,000 persons affected by destruction. This is from the TCN. Hoodlums attack Futo community, shoot one, injure many. Okay, main power, EERC downgrades 59 feeders in Enugu over poor power supply. NJC okays 12 new court of appeal judges, queries 256 judges. 2026 World Orthodontic Health Day, beyond straight teeth, lies renewed confidence and hope. And NUT rejects UTME waiver for NCE admission. So the Nigerian Union of Teachers have rejected the UTME waiver for the NCE admission, saying no, somebody who was coming to will need an NCE admission and needs to also have JAMB. You must have written JAMB and you must have at least gotten the cut off mark from JAMB. Okay, you cheated when I was pregnant. Sandra Frank Edoho's estranged wife breaks silence. The drama has started. Remember, Frank Edoho did accuse his wife of cheating on him with a certain singer. But now she's saying, you cheated when I was pregnant. So it was a tit for tat situation. You didn't remember to tell people that you cheated. You're not telling them that I cheated. You can read more about that story in the Vanguard newspaper. Interesting. Things are happening. APC crisis deepens in Oyo as members protest alleged imposition of candidates. Emilokan brought us here. Amechi blasts APC over hardship. Article submits ADC presidential nomination forms. PDP Anyanwu pushes for Wabara Turaki's prosecution over alleged impersonation. 2027 Makinde declares presidential bid, forms alliance with APM. We have started forming an alliance. I think that's a good move. And dollar EFCC arrests Energy Commission DG for allegedly laundering 500 billion naira. You heard me. 500 billion naira. DHQ, that's the defense headquarters, denies civilian casualties in Zamfara airstrike. Okay. False kidnapping. Police rescue US-based medical doctor from mob attack in Oyo. Called Geo's ex-minister Maman, 75 years, over 33.8 billion naira fraud. And after 20 million naira, rice oil ransom, terrorists hold on to abducted Kwara church worshippers. I'll take that again. After 20 million naira, rice oil ransom, terrorists hold on to abducted Kwara church worshippers. So they gave them rice, 20 million naira as ransom. They also keg of granite oil. Then they still refuse to release these victims. What do they now want again? EFCC alleges operatives were attacked, trapped inside Uyo Teaching Hospital. And let's see, do we have more headlines? Trying to find more headlines. Okay. Actress Foluke Daramola picks APC nomination forms for House of Reps. So another celebrity trying to go into politics. That's interesting. How 1983 coup destroyed my concert business. This is Ben Murray Bruce. Okay. I think those are the headlines. Airpeace blames airspace access issue for Lagos-London disruption. EFCC arrests Energy Commission DG for allegedly laundering 500 billion naira. FG approves 40% peculiar allowance for civil servants after showdown threats. Why Obi's exit created vacuum in our party? This is the LP spokesman. 2027 ADC presidential aspirant hired to Dean meets Jonathan. And Lagos set to host Invest in Lagos 3.0, targets 4 trillion naira investment inflows. Data, AI, tech to drive investment decisions in Nigeria. This is from the SEC. Lassa fever death toll hits 191. Be careful with rats in your area. Family appeals for support as 3-year-old fights stage 4 cancer. I'm very sad. I can see the picture here. It's very upsetting. And I hope God will grant this child quick recovery. Salt is killing Nigerians quietly. This is from Advocates. West Africa's $11 billion health market under pressure as experts push local supply. And some sports stories. Mbappe whistled as Real Madrid beats Oviedo. And 10 highest paid players set to feature at FIFA World Cup 2026. Okay. I think those are the headlines I have here in the Vanguard newspaper. All right, so I've taken all the headlines. I've taken from the Vanguard newspaper, from the Guardian newspaper, and from the Punch newspaper. And guess what? You can react to any one of these headlines. Our phone lines are available for you. If you want to react to the headlines, please go right ahead and send us a message. You can send us a WhatsApp message. Send it to 0916257124. 0916257124. You can send us an SMS message to 0901-1339791. 0901-1339791. The headlines are also on Facebook. 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
3: 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Venue, Oshodi Local Government Legislative Hall, Lagos. 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Boys Lives Matter Conference 4.0. 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

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We'll be looking through the papers on this morning on newspaper headlines. You can send your reactions coming. We have taken some of the papers already. We took the headlines from the Punch newspaper, from the Guardian newspaper, from the Vanguard newspaper, and we have read out the headlines to you. And I guess it's now time for you to go ahead and let us know your opinion on the headlines. So you can do that by sending in your messages to our WhatsApp line 0916257 1214, 0916257 1214. You can send it to SMS, send us an SMS, 0901 133 9791, 0901 133 9791. All right, so let's see. Let's start taking some of your messages this morning. Let's see what we have here. All right, quite a number of messages I have. I'll take as many as possible. All right, this one says, this is Eric Ugbegbo in Ikorodu, and you say as the All Progressive Congress primaries begin, politicians must remember that power is temporary, but the consequences of violence, vote buying, corruption, and political killings can destroy lives and damage democracy for years. Ambition should never be placed above peace, justice, and the will of the people. Nigeria needs issue-based politics, not intimidation or bloodshed. All right, thank you very much, Eric Ubebo, for your message. And you sent in another one. You said Seyi Makinde entering the 2027 race could reshape Nigeria's political space by attracting young voters and challenging old political structures. His ambition may also push opposition parties into new alliances, but Nigerians will ultimately judge candidates by competence, integrity, and solutions to the country's problems. That's Eric Ugbegbo's message. Thank you, Eric. And from Ayinwale Street says, thanks for the newspaper headlines and enlightening us. Thank you very much, Sixtus. We appreciate you also. Benjamin says, good morning, Metro FM crew. Wike should be told to face his own and campaign for whoever he's supporting and leave Makinde, Amechi, and Atiku alone. Also, Kenneth Okonkwo should be told to campaign for whoever he wants to campaign for and leave Peter Obi alone. Anybody that meets the requirements to be president of Nigeria can present his or herself for Nigerian masses to make their choice. All we're asking for is free and fair election come 2027. That's Benjamin from Shogunle. All right, Benjamin, well said. Mayor from Ikotun Igbe says, good morning and happy weekend to you all in the studio. Wike calling Makinde 419 is a big joke. If there's anybody organization to call that in Nigeria today, is Wike. Concerning the prof that was beaten by EFCC, where are you going to test the law? Is it the judiciary that is singing on your mandate? We are joking, okay? That's Mayor from Ikotun Igbe. Mayor, you can see I missed one or two words there from what you wrote. You know why, right? You have some things you can't see on air. Good morning, Metro FM, Lady and Charity. EFCC cooperatives are now attacking suspects in a Nigerian hospital. It sounds dictatorial of this administration. As EFCC is fast becoming an attack dog

to have joined his legal team of Sands during his contestation at the Presidential Election Tribunal 2023. That made Kenneth Okonkwo popular today and now undertaking the remarketing of Peter Obi as a hobby. Steaming the marketing, he says soon as Kenneth Okonkwo may vote with his legs to Ghana when Peter Obi becomes the president of Nigeria in 2027 via competency, integrity, capacity, and la character with panache. One wonders what Atiku Abubakar, that had been on democratic evangelism since 2 decades ago and still counting, is doing with ADC nomination form for presidential election in 2027. With this Atiku Abubakar ambition, one wonders when the young shall grow in Nigeria. I humbly submit. That's from Dr. Ogu Osuji in Festac. All right, thank you. Steve Omar says, good morning, Lady and Co. On the state of the nation, the extent to which this Nigeria has been destroyed through injustice, tribalism, religious bigotry, as well as nepotism, means it requires only... Alright, it requires only total and sincere restructuring for true federalism to be operational, to revive it, or we part ways. Besides that, anybody believing in this presidency of Tinubu or someone else from the so-called coalition parties as Amaechi, Makinde and the likes, without restructuring is daydreaming. Whether the tenure is 1 or 2, it's not an issue. Take it or leave it. Thank you. Okay. And you sent in another message. You say, good morning, Lady and Charity. Okay, you sent the same message you sent twice. All right, thank you, Steve Amafozo. Tinubu, this is Emmanuel from Satellite. Tinubu asking APC for fair primaries. It's a joke, taking too far. If Nigerian election is free and fair, would he have been president? And he knows, saying the truth. Are you sure? Okay, you say APC, they're an extension of the police, INEC and judiciary. Okay. Nigeria must work in our own time. Oh, and you say you are supporting Peter Obi. Good morning. That's Emmanuel from Satellite. You are free to support anybody you want to support, Emmanuel, but you do know that you cannot just throw accusations around against other presidential aspirants, right? No. Good morning. My name is Dominic from Iba. You say your take on the EFCC assault to the professor of University of U is condemnable. From all meaning, well-meaning Nigerians, is the from the coming of the current leadership of Tinubu, government agencies have been behaving as if we're in a military region. No one from the presidency that clearly shows dictatorship. What do you mean dictatorship? Tendency of the government. That's Dominic. Idima Puza says, Mr. President should know that we are already tired with these unkept promises since 2023. Let him come and defend himself. When he'll come out to campaign against 2027 election, he promised to make insecurity disappear, but rather than it disappearing, it has doubled. He promised that if he failed to give us 24/7 electricity, nobody should vote for him. Rather than improving electricity, he made us a rock to leave national grid for a very expensive solar panel. He has borrowed more money than the previous government put together. Is that true? Even when he's getting more funds from removal of fuel subsidy, Mr. President should prepare to defend himself in Nigeria during his forthcoming campaign against 2027 election. We are waiting, Idin Mapuza from Surulere. All right, quite interesting there. This one says, good morning, Elder Agbata from Animotion. Those accusing Peter Obi for not being able to handle the man-made induced crisis and court cases, I just attend agents seeking to be relevant to their masters. If you were in Peter Obi's shoes, what would you have done differently? When it's obvious that those problems had voice of Jacob. Please, Mr. Adesina, this is Mr. Adesina Wasi from Ikorodu. Please allow Obi be. Okay. Alright, let's take some SMS messages too. Good morning, Metro Crew. This is Ginger Iguatu in Navy. Thank you to kind Dangote, who wanted to sell fuel at moderate pump price to Nigerians, for rejecting an offer from NNPCL. Insecurity has eaten deep into the nerves of Nigeria because the FG refused to deal with sponsors like hardened criminals. But our heroes. God help Nigeria, Ginger Iguatu. Okay. This is another.

another message, and this one is from Koboko Man. I want WAEC paper-based exam. WAEC should not... Okay, I think this is not for us. Oh. Why is your messages are so lengthy? What's happening? Huh? Okay. You said read our messages, so okay. Yegun State Police extortion is too much, especially Ota Farm Gate LED Road beside the gate. Police extort Keke and Okada. And you say giving Tinubu another 4 years will be perfidy, misconception and misrepresentation. Subsidies gone started a day. Let Tinubu fix the country a day too. That's Koboko Man. You say, and you say you're still counting. You say like the MC counting Tinubu have travel, has traveled 49 times. And Tinubu has traveled 49 times. Are you sure? I condemn mob stakes, but police that always tell Nigerians previously how the case going. That's why Jungle Justice is always in. Koboko Man, some of these your messages, you are not editing them properly. Kenneth Okonkwo should go and joke Ojari and make you return Nigeria around within 4 years by building railway from Katsina to Niji. This Koboko Man. And then say the soldiers doing Operation Python Dance 1 and 2. Crocodile Smiles are not... Smiles 1 and 2. Are they not seeing headers and kidnappers in Imo State? Okay, good question. Let's see. Do we have more messages to take? Okay, we'll check our Facebook page in a minute. This is Dakwe Christian. Dakwe, you say, I will turn Nigeria around in 4 years as a transport minister under late Buhari. What did he attract to River State? Peter Obi is the answer. Come to end. Okay. Everybody's now campaigning for, it's not a campaign season. This one, people are campaigning for people. Somebody has called Amish, somebody has called Tinubu, somebody's calling in Obi. Good morning, Metro FM. The politicians have started it again with their failed promises. Two Nigerians, be careful. You see, on the people who are raping minors, do they forget there are many pretty commercial sex workers waiting for them for a percentage, or are they using the rape for an occultic purpose? You should be in jail for life. They deserve it. Oh, that's okay. From Mr. MC Ugogonogo. Okay, thank you for your message. Okay, more messages here. Azubuke from Alimosho says the FD should make a law that would order the execution of culpable kidnappers and the castration of pedophiles that have been tried. Okay. I think I already took this one. Azubuke, I think I took a message, right? Let me just check again. Azubuke says, and the screenies don't have anything to offer this. Okay. You say, Kenneth Okonkwo should stop distracting Nigeria. Amechi and his cronies don't have anything to offer this country. Frank may not be wrong after all. Okay, you mean Frank Edoho? Is that who you are talking about? Good morning, Metro crew. Congratulations to Kain Dangote, who wanted to sell fuel at more pump price to Nigerians, for rejecting an offer from NNPCL. His security has eaten deep into the net of Nigeria because the FG refused to deal with sponsors like hardened criminals, bar heroes. God help Nigeria, Jinja Iguatu. Okay, so thank you for that message. More messages here. Now, Lade Tinubu have traveled 49 times, 13 times, 14 times, 19 times, and 2 times. Calculated. That's Koboko Man. Koboko Man, I'm sorry, I don't calculate. I have not. I have so many things I'm thinking about, and counting how many times the president has traveled. I'm so sorry. All right, let's see if we have more messages, okay? Yes, let's do that. This is on Facebook. We are checking our Facebook page now. Several more photos. I think already read your message from another platform. Emmanuel Smart Okorafor says, Makinde for president. I trust Yoruba. Yoruba always support their own. Makinde is holding it for Tinubu. Obi is corrupt. Free man. Let's give him support when corruption is overdue. Okay. You say, let's give him support because corruption is our problem. If corruption is manned, Nigeria will be better. Do you mean, why did you say manned?
Okay, maybe if corruption is corrupt, Nigeria will be better than America. Good morning. Good morning to you too, Emmanuel Smartokorea for Dr. Mrs. Maoli Bara from Owerri. Says the country is failing when unemployment explodes. The unemployed become frustrated and an easy recruit to evil works and restiveness. When industries are no longer functioning because of lack of power supply, products will start becoming very expensive and workers entrenched, sacked and owed salaries. Industries are therefore failed and unemployment figure swells. May God help Nigeria. We all need purging. Nigeria needs purging. God will heal our broken hearts if we bring him the broken pieces. Okay, Voice of NBC, that's Kenneth Chinedu Mwachuku from the Okukwa Umuhu Oguato. Good morning. Tinubu warning party against rancor has been back into their primaries, the welcome thing. And the same thing is applicable to other parties because it's from the primary that most parties scatter. But let Tinubu know that there's no way primary will be conducted in APC that you will not see aggrieved members. APC will definitely be seated some 200 kilometers. No wonder I didn't read it properly. You, in your own opinion, APC will be defeated, okay? Okay, that is Nwanchuku Kennedy from Okwato in BC. Abdullahi Sheu Kochila says, good morning, Miss Olaide and Charity, all of us in the studio, the good listeners of Metro FM. Did I hear you say a suspected kidnapper arrested while collecting 100 million naira ransom in Oyo? And alleged pastor over rape in FCT? Is it that I really don't understand English language or what? Now, wow, we sincerely need a total restructuring of our character and minds in this world, especially in Nigeria. Now for peace and progress for all of us. May Almighty God bless all good Nigerians. Kochila Talagbadu sent in this message. Thank you very much, Kochila, for your message. You say big amen. May God bless all of us. I mean, we're Nigerians. We pray that, God has got our back. Okay, let's see. If I have more messages or if I can quickly just go and take more headlines. I'll just see if I can take one or two headlines before we round call it today. This is the This Day newspaper. Okay, let's see. Makinde takes 2027 election battle to Tinubu in Southwest, declares for presidency. Alright, Makinde has been in the news a lot, and some people are supporting him, some people, but Wike is saying it's dead on arrival. Tinubu seeks fairness as APC begins primaries. Jinping to Trump, US China should be partners, not rivals. Hayes announced Sonolu backs professional standards capacity building in Nigeria's event industry. Tinubu 6, I think, took that. Let's see. Alright, those are the headlines I'm taking from the that newspaper. Let's quickly move on to the one that's This Day newspaper. Let's quickly move on to Leadership newspaper. Wike attacks Makinde as Oyo government declares presidential bid. Oyo governor declares presidential bid. FCT NUJ kicks off press week on 16th of May within medical outreach. Tinubu pushes port modernization as APM commits $600 million. Sokoto government opposition lock horns over 150,000 naira minimum wage. Rotary conference FG urges LG autonomy to curb youth unemployment. And some more stories. Lanre Adediwura says he rejected Wura's return over poor pay. Matt Reeves confirms cast for the Batman Part 2, including Scarlett Johansson, Robert Pattinson. And Matthew McConaughey escapes Hollywood fame with 22-day soul-searching trip to Peru. I forget sometimes that I'm a celebrity. Cardi B breaks silence after public clash with Stephon Diggs. For more political stories. Primaries, APC picks reps candidates on Saturday. Tinubu once again do or die politics.
Imo APC screens 106 assembly aspirants ahead of primaries. And Tinubu wants APC against do or die politics. Presidency clashes with Obi over one-term pledge. And women hold only 22% leadership role in institution reports. 2027, protesters storm Oyo APC office, resist imposition of candidates. Finitry orders another clash rancor. let's see. I think those are the headlines I have. I'll just quickly round off now. Nigeria to deploy AI anti-drone technology to boost security. This is from the Defense Minister. 2020 I have. I'll just quickly round off now. Nigeria to deploy AI anti-drone technology to boost security. This is from the Defense Minister. 2027 PDP APM forge mega alliance to challenge APC. Deaths. Tinubu running a Ponzi economy, says ADC. I guess they're talking about all those loans we're taking. They say that the president is running a Ponzi economy. Do you agree? If you do or do you do not, quiet and send us a message. Let's hear your take. Tinubu urges consensus, peace, inclusion as APC begins primaries. And how Desmond Elliott's role in Obasa's impeachment almost cost me. Cost me what? I think that's headline is coming from almost cost me chief of staff job. That is Gbajabi Amila. So you can go read it up more. It's in the Sun newspaper. Senator Kalu charges APC stakeholders on loyalty, unity, rancor free primaries. Okay, those are the headlines from the Sun newspaper. And quickly, we'll just round off with some of your messages and then we'll call it a day. And as we join the network studios for the network news at 7. Good morning, Damien. This is Damien in Lagos. He say, good morning. You seriously what? That Makinde joining the presidential race would definitely split the votes further as against Tinubu in the southwest and a much possible plus for other top presidential contenders like Obi and Atiku. There are a lot of combinations and permutations as per 2027 election. It's possibly going to be the most fiercely contested in Nigeria's history if elections are to be free and fair. Then the ruling party are in for it as per really going to have a sacrificial run for their money. Gaming in Lagos. Yes, Tinubu, this is Kobokoman. He's running calamitous economy. That's Kobokoman. Alright, Kobokoman. I don't know what that means. Good morning, Metro FM crew. Makinde declaration to join the presidential race is a plot to weaken opposition parties. Okonkwo should leave Peter Obi alone. God help Nigeria. OC from Lagos. He says it's time to weaken opposition parties. Somebody just said, another listener just sent a message saying it's weakening, it's going to divide Tinubu's votes from Southwest. Because Makinde is also from Southwest. So is the opposition is weakening or is it weakening the main party, the ruling party? Alright, Metro 97.7 FM. I think I have like two more minutes to take your messages. I'm just going to make sure that I didn't miss any before we pack our bags and then leave. For now, you can keep your messages coming in. 0916257124. 0916257124. You can send an SMS to 0901-133-9791. All right, I've taken some of your messages. Let me see. Dr. Mrs. Uma Olibara, the country is falling when unemployment explodes. The unemployed become frustrated and an easy recruit to evil works and restiveness. When industries are no longer functioning because of lack of power supply, products become very expensive and workers retrenched, sacked, and owed salaries. Industries are therefore failed. And unemployment figures swells. May God help Nigeria. We all need purging. Nigeria needs purging. God will heal our broken hearts if we bring him the broken pieces. Thank you. Our voice of NBC, Nwachukwu says, from, I think I took this one. Yeah, I took this one. Why did you say it here too? Okay, I already took this one on, I think you sent it on WhatsApp. You decided also to send it as an SMS message. This is, Abdullahi Sheu Kochila.
All right, I think I also took this one too earlier. So I think you sent it twice, or maybe I'm the one who's seen double.

0: Okay, so let's round off. I think I'm just going to take the final two messages and pack our bags and go over to Abuja. APC should end insecurity and make farmers go back to their farms. Ali Peter will be alone. Let's go, Boko Man. And then, good morning, Metro FM. Good morning to you, too. You say, from Igbos are... Oh, you are insulting Igbos here. You know you can't do that, right? Please don't let us block you. You can't insult any ethnic group here at all. You cannot insult anybody. Oh, Damien is saying, I'm not reading fluently like before. I'm so sorry, Damien. I have a sore throat and it's making it difficult for me to read. Hopefully by next week, I'll be able to read fluently. Thank you so much for your concern. All right, Metro 97.7 FM. That's all we can take on newspaper headlines this morning. If you sent in your message and I didn't take it, I just saw some messages. So let me just quickly take it. Anya from Lagos says, happy Friday. Kenneth Okonkwo should leave Peter Obi alone and concentrate on selling his unsellable principle. Okay. It's not only Southeast that will vote for Obi, but other parts of the country. Okay. You say he's loved by everybody. Okay. Kenneth Obi should please shift to his ethnic politics. Okay. You're already campaigning here, Onya. A question for Remi Tinubu, and this matter from Ojo that needs urgent answer. She said in 2023 that they already have enough money and don't need that money. So why so much multiple taxations against Nigerians? Said we should vote for our husband out if he doesn't perform. All right, that's Martin from Ojo Alaba. Gentle Sticks from Apapa says she's tired of Nigeria. You can't be tired of your own country. It's like a father saying they are tired of their child, or a child saying they are tired of their father or their mother. You can't be tired of Nigeria. Nigeria is your fatherland. All right, Metro 97.7 FM. Thanks to everybody who sent in messages. Thank you for listening. We sincerely appreciate you. Newspaper headline. Make a comeback tomorrow at 6 o'clock. Yes, not 10 minutes past 6, at 6 o'clock. I am Olaide Olaiwala. I've been produced by Charity Iyedosa. Coming up next is the network news at 7. Don't go anywhere. Don't touch your dial. Stay with us.
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6: 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I am Rachel Bola. 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
7: Jeremiah Jimmy. The headlines. President Bola Tinubu calls for peaceful process as APC begins primary elections. World-class port operator to invest $600 million in Nigeria's maritime sector. 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
7: Federal government constitutes committee for agricultural cooperative reforms. The commentary is on the importance of Family Day.
9: 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Now the news in detail. President Bola Tinubu has called on members of the All Progressive Congress APC to shun rancorous conduct as the party commences its nationwide primary elections. In a statement, the president described the upcoming internal polls, beginning with House of Representatives aspirants and culminating in the presidential primaries on May 25th, as a referendum on the unity and resilience of the ruling party. Acknowledging the provisions of the new Electoral Act 2026, President Tinubu threw his weight behind ongoing efforts efforts by party stakeholders to produce consensus candidates. He described the move as a commendable option capable of reducing bad blood within the APC ranks. For constituencies where consensus fails, the president urged a peaceful contest, reminding aspirants that politics should not be a do-or-die affair. He specifically warned winners against gloating, and he urged those who will lose to accept the results in their stride. The president charged APC governors and party leadership to remain impartial arbiters.
10: Meanwhile, the All Progressives Congress APC announces the postponement of the House Representatives' primary election for the 2027 general elections to Saturday, 16th May 2026. Previously announced primary election dates for the Senate, State Houses of Assembly, governorship and presidential primaries remain unchanged.
9: Former Vice President Atiku Abubakar has submitted his presidential nomination form at the National Secretariat of the African Democratic Congress, ADC, in Abuja. Former Minister of Transportation, Mr. Rotimi Amaechi, has earlier submitted his presidential nomination form. This brings to three the number of presidential aspirants that have submitted their nomination forms following the submission by Alhaji Muhammad Hayatuddin on Wednesday. They were accompanied by their teaming supporters to the National Secretariat of the party. This caused traffic gridlock around the ADC Secretariat in Wuse 2, Abuja, within the time the former Vice President was around to submit his form. Our correspondent reports that the former Vice President and former Minister did not grant media interview nor make public speeches before leaving the Secretariat.
10: PDP governorship aspirant in Nasarawa State, Mr. David Ombogado, has promised rural transformation if elected governor in the 2027 general election. Mr. Ombogado, who stated this while interacting with journalists in Abuja after his screening, said his blueprint for Nasarawa was people-driven, developed through direct engagement with rural communities. He highlighted his track record as a former House of Representatives member, noting he drilled over 1,500 boreholes and provided free health insurance for 20,000 people. According to Mr. Ombogado, his focus will be on rural economic advancement, water supply, health, and skills acquisition. He added that Nasarawa has no formal zoning arrangement and stressed that leadership should be based on the quality and commitment of the candidate of the people.
9: The Zamfara State House of Assembly has extended the suspension of seven of its members who are facing allegations of gross misconduct and breach of the House standing rules. The high-stakes plenary session, presided over by the Speaker, Mr. Biliamini Muriki, also saw the presentation of a controversial executive bill aimed at providing hefty pensions and allowances to former governors, deputy governors, and parliamentary leaders. The decision to further bar the seven lawmakers from the chamber followed the motion moved by the House Majority Leader Bello Mazawaje Tsafe East and seconded by Mr. Ibrahim Liman Gusau II. Defending the extension, the Majority Leader argued that because the initial suspension period had expired while the matter remains trapped in court, the legal gridlock made it imperative for the House to protect its integrity by extending the disciplinary action. The House voted unanimously to sustain the suspension.
10: President Bola Tinubu's economic and investment drive received a further boost as world-class port operator APM Terminals pledged a $600 million investment in Nigeria's maritime sector. Regional President APM Terminals Africa Europe, Igor Van Den Sen, made this known when he led other executives of the company to meet with President Bola Tinubu on the sidelines of the ongoing Africa CEO Forum in Kigali, Rwanda. Igor Van Denesen said the proposed investments will be deployed in Apapa port modernization, logistic infrastructure, and long-term private sector investment in Nigeria's maritime sector. President Tinubu welcomed the investments and emphasized that Nigeria is repositioning itself for greater competitiveness through ongoing economic reforms and infrastructure modernization. The president, who expressed determination of his administration to move the country beyond structural bottlenecks and outdated systems, stressed on the need for advanced technology, faster cargo processing, and improved operational efficiency across the nation's ports. Igor Van Denesen lauded President Tinubu's reform agenda and policy direction, which had strengthened investor confidence and created renewed momentum for long-term infrastructure investments. He described Nigeria as a strategic stronghold within its African operations, referencing over 20 years of collaboration and substantial existing investments in the country's ports ecosystem. Igor Van Denesen reaffirmed his company's commitment to expanding investments in Nigeria and disclosed plans to support the development of world-class terminal infrastructure and technology-driven port operations.
9: The Nigerian Communications Commission says measures put in place to improve telecommunication services across the country are yielding positive results. A statement by the head of public affairs, Nnenna Okorocha, says ongoing investment in network expansion and stricter monitoring of operators are helping to address complaints over dropped calls, slow internet speeds, and unstable data services. According to the NCC, telecom operators invested over 2 trillion naira in network infrastructure in 2025, leading to the upgrade of thousands of telecom sites nationwide. The commission says more investments are expected this year, including additional 4G and 5G deployments, while measures are also being taken to tackle vandalism, fiber cuts, and other challenges affecting network service delivery.
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11: The Independent National Electoral Commission, INEC, has resumed the third and final phase of the nationwide continuous voter registration CVR. The exercise, which commenced on Monday, 11th of May, 2026, will close on Friday, 10th of July, 2026, and is open to persons who have never registered before or turned 18 years after the last registration exercise. Intending voters can visit the INEC voter registration portal at www.cvr.inecnigeria.org. to pre-register online and proceed to complete the process at any INEC office to capture their fingerprints and photograph. 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
12: The Chief of Army Staff, Lieutenant General Y.D. Shuaibu, Nigerian Army Medal, on behalf of the officers and soldiers of the Nigerian Army, announces the commencement of the first Chief of Army Staff Biannual Conference 2026, date 17th to 21st May 2026, venue Nigerian Army Conference Center and Suites, Asokoro, Abuja, time 8 a.m. daily. Nigerian Army, pride of the nation. Colonel Apollonia Anele, Acting Director, Army Public Relations, announcer.
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10: Thanks for staying tuned. The 2026 edition of the Nigeria Prize for Science and Innovation has recorded a historic milestone, attracted a record-breaking 237 entries, the highest number of submissions since the prize was established in 2004. The entries were formally handed over to the prize's advisory board at a news conference in Lagos, marking the beginning of the adjudication process. Our correspondent Ebere Obike reports that the handover signals the commencement of the search for Nigeria's most innovative scientific mind under the theme Innovations in ICT, Artificial Intelligence and Digital Technologies for Development.
14: NLNG General Manager, External Relations and Sustainable Development, Mrs. Sophia Horsfall, said the continued focus on digital technologies reflects both global trends and Nigerians' development priorities. She noted that the prize remains a platform for identifying scientific solutions with practical and real-world relevance. Mrs. Horsfall pointed out that in the fourth industrial revolution, digital infrastructure has become as essential to national survival as electricity and water supply.
15: If you doubted our commitment before now, this proves that Nigeria Energy is deliberate in its commitment to inspiring a sustainable future. It proves that there is a hunger in this country for research, for innovation, discovery, and recognition. It further proves that we need platforms such as the prize that elevate scientific endeavor, transforming opportunities and ideas into impact.
14: While acknowledging the growing interest generated by the team, Mrs. Horsfall maintained that expectations remain uncompromising, stressing that only solutions demonstrating real impact and scalability would be considered. She explained that the team was deliberately retained from the 2025 edition, which ended without a winner after none of the entries met the required standard for selection.
15: To us, it is a deliberate double down on the most defining areas of our time, and these technologies are on the lips of everyone, and the speed of change has been phenomenal.
14: Receiving the entries, Chairman of the Advisory Board, Professor Bath Naji, described the handover as a crucial stage in the prize selection process, emphasizing that its credibility is anchored on strict standards of excellence. Professor Naji reaffirmed that the prize remains committed to identifying innovation capable of translating scientific knowledge into tangible socioeconomic benefits.
16: I am absolutely thrilled to announce that the Nigerian scientific community has responded with even more energy. We have beaten last year's record and all other records since the inception of the prize in 2004. The sheer volume of the entries we have received is a testament to the fact that the spirit of innovation in Nigeria-supported prize is thriving.
14: Other members of the advisory board include Dr. Nike Akande, a two-time former Minister of Industry, and Professor Baba Yusuf Abubakar, a professor of quantitative genetics and animal breeding. Now in its 22nd year, the Nigerian Prize for Science and Innovation is valued at $100,000 and remains arguably Africa's most prestigious science award. The winning entry for the 2026 edition will be unveiled at a World Press Conference scheduled for September. From Lagos, Ibiri OBK, Radio Nigeria.
9: Today is International Day of Families. The day is observed on 15th May every year. It was proclaimed by the UN General Assembly in 1993 with a resolution to reflect on the importance the international community attaches to families. The theme for this year is Families, Inequalities, and Child Well-being. It's about how gaps in income, healthcare, education, and digital access are shaping the lives of children right here in Nigeria.
17: In this special report, Oluyemisi Adeniran examines the causes of cases of incest and sexual abuse within families, its impact on victims, and the urgent steps needed to restore family values and protect vulnerable members of society.
18: The father was having sex with the daughter. She and her siblings was alone with the father. So her dad used to give three of them medicine to take in the night. So when they take the medicine, they will all sleep off. And when she wakes up in the morning, she used to feel that her body is somehow. The neighbor now asked her when they started noticing changing in her body. One of the neighbor now told her that she should pretend one day to be taking the drug, or she should not take it, so she will know what is happening. She now caught her father on her head.
19: That was a case of incest committed by a man to his two biological daughters in Akwaajo area of Lagos State. Besides impregnating their daughters, some perpetrators have been reported to have procured abortion for their girls to cover up their deeds. Worse is the fact that toddlers were not spared, as discovered in the case of a 5-year-old baby whose mother discovered that her 39-year-old father had been violating her. I
20: Ironically, men are not the only culprits of these menace. An immigrant from Benin Republic, Fatih Somme, was recently arrested by the operatives of the Nigeria Security and Civil Defense Corps, Kwara State Command, for allegedly having canon knowledge of her biological son and bearing 3 children for him. Records by the Nigerian Police Force show that within the last 3 months, over 30 cases of incest have been reported in the country. The question is, why is this so? A social analyst, Mr. Akonsan, blamed excessive intake of alcohol, drug abuse, exposure to pornography, and broken marriages for the development.
21: Reduction in supervision due to economic factors. But these days, as daddy is going out, mommy is going out, and the children are being left in the hands of either the housemaid or neighbors or other relatives. So substance abuse played a vital role there. We have social media coverage that is really exposing a lot of things that wouldn't have been known.
20: Victims of incest, according to child psychologists, often suffer from long-term trauma, trust issues, and potential health complications. Dr. Comfort Adeni, a child psychologist at the University of Lagos, confirmed this.
22: You grow up not to have trust in them. It can often lead to a kind of permanent hatred. I know a particular situation now that the father and the daughter, they don't see eye to eye because of issues like that.
20: To combat the menace, another psychologist, Olufisayo Adesoye, recommends establishment of boundaries among relatives, enlightenment, and intervention from reliable motherly figures for the abused children.
23: The problem must be identified on time. How? There must be a mother figure for these daughters. The mother figure must open up to these children such that they can express themselves to them. And then boundaries between opposite sex. As Nigeria enjoys the rest of the world to mark this year's World Family Day, stakeholders insist that incest remains a form of domestic violence that needs stronger enforcement of laws, public enlightenment, and strengthening of family values to combat the menace in the society. From Lagos, Oluyemisi Adeniyi, Radio Nigeria.
9: Similarly, a cross-section of Nigerians in an interview with Fatima Sadiq in Gombe State called on government at all levels to raise the living standards of Nigerians to ease growing economic hardship confronting families across the country.
24: The International Day of Families, proclaimed by the UN in 1993, is an annual observance that highlights the importance of families as basic units of society. This year's theme, Families, Inequalities, and Child Well-being, focuses on how disparities affect family life and children's future. As the world marks the day, concerns are mounting over the growing pressures confronting households in Nigeria. A mother, Mariam Suleiman, observed that the rising cost of living is putting families under intense strain. She noted that many parents now work long hours just to meet basic needs, leaving limited time to supervise and nurture their children.
25: This issue of going out for both the father and the mother is because of the high cost of living. So if the government can at least subsidize some things and make the life better for the family, like the father, is a bit okay.
24: A civil servant and mother, Kubra Mohammed, said the home plays a vital role in shaping behavior and building character. According to her, lack of parental attention is leaving many children vulnerable to negative influences and social problems.
26: In the morning, the father will go to work and the mother will go to work. The children will go to school. They will come back home without meeting their parent at home. They will do whatever they wish to do. Nobody will correct them. Nobody will tell them what to do.
24: A sociologist at the Gombe State University, Dr. Mohammed Ahmed, described the family as the bedrock of society and the first institution responsible for procreation and social. He, however, warned that several factors are weakening family structures. Among these challenges, according to him, are economic hardship, increasing individualism, digital distractions, and shifting value systems.
27: Actually, most of the families are extended in nature. There is no way we can tackle this issue of economic pressure. We have to know at what stage are we expected to increase the number of the members of our family.
24: He encouraged religious leaders to correct misconceptions surrounding marriage and family responsibilities. As families across the world mark this year's celebration, stakeholders agree that rebuilding strong homes remain essential for creating a stable and prosperous society. In Gombe, Fatima Sadiq, Radio Nigeria.
28: I earlier interacted with Councillor Dr. Ekaite Etang on her perception of the present-day family and the need to inculcate good values through families.
0: God initiated the family to make sure that the companionship, in the sense of partnership and care, and then growth goes to a better than one. So the man and the woman coming and cleaving together, becoming one, and producing children that will add value both to the family and society. It's a unit of society. So the nature of the family determines the nature of the community and the society at large.
1: Now, health, education, security, and income all contribute to the well-being and development of the children in a family. Can you relate this to the reality of our time?
0: The reality of our time is that with the challenges, with the confusion in even in relationships that are not working, and especially a lot of divorces going on because they don't know how to settle conflicts, the children become the target, they become the suffering from all this. Look at the issue of health and education. If the family is not healthy, and when you talk about holistically, the health, mental health, physical health, I've seen children as education is raised by parents who have mental problems. Some of the children have to go through some traumatic experiences because the parents cannot even discern what is good for a particular child at what age, and so those children suffer from their own emotional trauma. It's like transferring those traumatic confusion to the children. I've been in a situation when children in school, in boarding house, the child said, I don't want to go back home. I don't know what is wrong with my parents. They shout so much at me and I don't know what I've done wrong. Some of them even regret having us, so that is part of the mental health issues. Tend to transfer the trauma and pass their own personal things to the children. There's confusion, especially now in the 21st century. The roots of the matter is discovering your roots. Where did you come from? Being able to even answer that question begins to help a child growing up to find direction for life. Social health. You've noticed that people are depending on what is most trendy. Right now, because of the challenges that many people are passing through, you see how people are doing whatever they can do now without conscience, without integrity. And what they want is money.

0: for life. Social health. You've noticed that people are depending on what is most trendy. Right now, because of the challenges that many people are passing through, you see how people are doing whatever they can do now without conscience, without integrity. And what they want is money again. Do you know that wars and all those conflicts, the people that suffer most are the children? Let me add that the government can plan to celebrate family days, and family days can be planned calling on counselors. Even dramas can be done. Government can sponsor things that are family friendly. And above all, every family should learn to connect back to God.
1: That has been Councillor Dr. Ekaete Tang speaking on this year's Families Day.
2: It's 25 minutes past 7. 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In the headlines, President Bola Tinubu has called for peaceful process as APC begins primaries today. World-class port operator to invest $600 million in Nigeria's maritime sector. Nigeria joins global community to mark International Families Day. And still to come, federal government constitutes committee for agricultural cooperative reform. Plus sports, cyberscope, newspaper headlines and weather report. Stay with us.
3: 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Lectures hold from Monday to Friday from 9 a.m. for 2 weeks. The workshop is opened to advertising agencies, speech writers, corporate executives, and individuals who are interested in improving their writing, speaking, and media management skills. National Broadcast Academy is at 1A Adekunle Fajiri Way, Ikeja GRA, Lagos. For further information, call 0805-307-8029, 0803-394-1805, or go on the social media platform, facebook.com/mbacademy.ng. 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
4: Concerns over xenophobia, intolerance, and violent attacks against foreigners in parts of Africa have continued to raise questions about unity, regional integration, and peaceful coexistence on the continent. Radio Link, the Radio Nigeria Obvious Participatory Program, this Saturday we focus on peaceful coexistence in Africa, addressing xenophobia. Our guest shall be the Executive Director, World Peace Center, Okpoma Yala, and Founder of Peace and Unity Media Enterprise, Dr. Raphael Oko, International Policy Analyst and Publisher of Paradigm News Nigeria, Mr. Raymond Enoch, as well as the Secretary General, United World Congress of Diplomats, Professor Tunji Asholu. You can be part of the program by dialing 0915-091-0483 and 0808-281-4453. You could also send us emails on frcncurrentaffairs@yahoo.com. 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
1: As activities marking International Nurses Week concludes, nurses in Nigeria are calling for urgent reforms in Nigeria's healthcare sector. The nurses under the umbrella body of the National Association of Nigerian Nurses and Midwives, NANN, warns that poor welfare, staff shortages occasioned by a migration for greener pasture known as Japa syndrome of skilled professionals are affecting healthcare delivery in Nigeria. I have in the studio the Senior Assistant Secretary of the Association, Mrs. Nanman Philemon, to speak on the day and other issues affecting the body. Welcome to Radio Nigeria, Mrs. Nanman.
6: Thank you for having me. Good morning, Nigerians.
1: Let's begin this way. The general state of things with nursing profession and nursing care in Nigeria. Let me use the Nigerian parlance. How far?
6: Okay. How far? Too far. Okay. Nurses and midwives in Nigeria are facing a lot of, it is a kind of a challenging professional environment.

0: environment for them marked by unconducive working environment, poor remuneration, insecurity, deteriorating infrastructure, and limited career progression. And we all know that nurses anywhere in the world are the heartbeat of healthcare and the frontline defenders of humanity.
1: All right, you have consistently called for welfare of nurses, like you mentioned, strengthening of health system despite investment in the healthcare sector. What is the missing link here?
0: Okay, thank you. I love when you say despite the investment in the healthcare sector. You know, let me take you down memory lane a little. In 2001, that's what we call the Abuja Declaration, where the African Union leaders made a commitment in Abuja that their country annual budgets will allocate 15% of their budgets to the healthcare sector. But we all see that in 2005 budget of the Ministry of Health and Welfare of Nigeria, we all had the story or the info, the we all had the report that the ministry only disbursed only about 36 million. That was the only amount of money that was disbursed to the ministry, which you can see that investment in the health sector, not just even the nurses, it's really not, it's a bit poor in Nigeria. Then in 2006, our budget is 4.2% compared to the 15% commitment of the African Union leaders to commit 15% of budget to the healthcare sector. So you can see how the country needs to do more when it comes to investing, not just in nurses, but in the healthcare sector as a whole.
2: Now, according to statistics, 57,000 nurses are said to have left Nigeria in the last 5 years. What are the implications for Nigeria's health system?
0: The implication is that we're going to have is affecting the healthcare sector drastically. Because when you don't have the workforce that is the backbone of the healthcare sector, that's the nurses, you can't have any hospital without nurses. And if our nurses decide to leave Nigeria because of either the pull or the push factors, we have mentioned before that nurses in Nigeria face a lot of poor working conditions, poor infrastructure, poor remuneration, lack of security. Nurses are being beaten on duty. Some are even kidnapped on duty. So you can see why nurses, these things are pushing nurses to the other side, that they have the factors that are pulling them towards them.
2: Now, you may agree with me. I would have said you will, but from what I've heard so far, you may agree with me that the federal government has invested well in the nurses. What are the pending issues between nurses and the government? We're always hearing fracas here and there. What's happening?
0: Yes, I may not totally agree with you that the federal government has invested in nurses in Nigeria, and that is why nurses still think of leaving this country. Ordinarily, nobody would want to leave his family, his loved ones, and leave home to another country to be a second-class citizen. But it's because the government needs to do more when it comes to education of nurses. Career progression is a good motivation for nurses. But when you are not being invested in, that's why the theme for 2026 International Nurses Week says, our nurses, our future. Invest in nurses. Empowered nurses save lives. So if we really want Nigerian nurses to stay back in Nigeria, the government needs to do more when it comes to investing in the capacity of nurses, improvement in their remunerations, let them feel safe in their places of work. Let them have the current equipment to work with. Nurses in the hospitals, if you go to the hospital, sometimes nurses are being blamed for lack of what to use because they don't have things to work with in the hospital settings.
2: At least some of you are still around. Where does patriotism come into play here? Why are you still here? Let me ask you directly.
0: I think it's patriotism is one of it, and for even the nurses that are going out, it's not that they lack patriotism. But most times, some are sick nurses who had made up their minds not to even japa, quote unquote, to leave this country. But out of the every day, they woke up to new challenges in the healthcare sector that is pushing them out. Some might not just be because of their remuneration, but because of their the welfare of their families and their security.
2: So, well, apart from requests for improved welfare package for nurses, what are other areas government need to intervene?
0: Okay, government needs to invest in the entire healthcare system by ensuring that new emerging technologies are being used in our hospitals and clinics, and the nurses are trained. They should be trained to know how to use all these new emerging technologies. Nurses should feel secured at work, even on their way to work, because as long as you're a nurse, nurses don't even wear uniform no more to go to work, because as soon as you're seen as a nurse, they just quickly pick you, thinking you have money in Nigeria. So it's a huge challenge. So insecurity is a huge challenge. Then the welfare, remuneration is a good motivation.
2: Of course, we already have hammered so much on the welfare. All right, that was the Senior Assistant Secretary to the National Association of Nigerian Nurses and Midwives, NAM, Mrs. Nanman Philemon, on Nurses Week and other issues affecting the body. Thank you so much for
0: Thank your time. You for having me.
1: The SANI President, Godswill Akpabio, has identified collaboration, innovation, and political will as ways to overcome agricultural challenges and unlock the potential in the sector. Senator Akpabio, who was represented by the Senate Deputy Majority Leader, Senator Oyetola Ashiru, stated this while declaring open the maiden National Legislative Summit and Expo on Agricultural Colleges and Institutions organized by its Senate Committee held at the International Institute for Tropical Agriculture, IITA, Monia Ibadan. Correspondent Rotimi Famaking reports.
3: Senator Akpabio, who was represented by the Senate Deputy Majority Leader, Senator Oyetola Ashiru, challenged Nigerian youth to brace up for opportunities that are domiciled in Nigerian agricultural sector for wealth creation.
4: Nigeria is a national conversation about the survival, prosperity, innovation, and the future of our country, Nigeria.
3: The Chairman, Senate Committee on Agricultural Colleges and Institutions, Senator Sharafadin Ali, said the summit was timely, noting that Nigerian colleges of agriculture and institutions needed to be strengthened.

0: and job creation.
1: The NRLS in Zaria has also come up with an innovation of National Farmer Helpline Center, where a farmer has to travel 3 hours from his location to where the research center is to go and source for information. That's been the thing of the past.
0: Provost, College of Agriculture, Akpata, Professor Jonathan Atungu, said colleges of agriculture have equally been up to the responsibility of charting the course for food sufficiency through research and extension.
2: We believe that tech fund is important to us. The university cannot stand on their own without us.
0: Professor Atungu said federal government should improve investment in the institutions so as to overcome the challenges in the sector. In Ibadan, Lotimi Famakin, Radio Nigeria.
3: The Federal Ministry of Agriculture and Food Security has inaugurated the Ministerial Technical Committee on the Renewed Hope Cooperative Reform and Revamp Program for 2025 to 2030 in Abuja. The program is aimed at boosting the cooperative sector's contribution to Nigeria's socio-economic development and transforming the agricultural ecosystem. The initiative is expected to reposition cooperative societies as drivers of inclusive growth, food security and rural development in line with the Renewed Hope agenda of the present administration. The Minister of State for Agriculture and Food Security and Supervising Minister of Cooperative Affairs, Senator Aliu Abdullahi, who said the program was introduced to address structural weaknesses in Nigeria's cooperative and agricultural systems, described the cooperative sector as vital to economic growth, job creation and poverty reduction. The Minister, represented by the Permanent Secretary in the Ministry, Dr. Marcus Ogunbi, identified the program's key focus area to include cooperative governance reforms, establishment of the Cooperative Bank of Nigeria, digitization, among others, to improve general livelihood of Nigerians.
4: In a move to improve electricity supply in the country, the Transmission Company of Nigeria, TCN, has inaugurated the newly constructed Yobo-Benin and Yobo-Ajaokuta 330 kV turn-in-turn-out transmission lines in Edo State. Correspondent Fortune Oyem reports that the project will enable the evacuation of additional 600 megawatts of power into the national grid.
5: The Managing Director, Chief Executive Officer of the Transmission Company of Nigeria, Alhaji Suli Abdulaziz, said the newly constructed Iyowo Bini and Iyowo Ajaokuta 330 kV turn-in turn-out transmission lines in Edo State would enable the evacuation of additional 600 megawatts of power into the national grid. Alhaji Abdulaziz, who described the project as a major milestone in strengthening Nigeria's transmission infrastructure and improving grid reliability nationwide, appealed to citizens to shun vandalism.
6: With the completion of this strategic project, we have increased operational flexibility of the transmission network and we have strengthened the resilience of power delivery within the Benin corridor.
5: He maintained that the project would enhance TCN capacity to evacuate electricity generated by the Azura Power Plant and the Niger Delta Power Holding Company facility. He also assured Nigerians that the project would translate to improve power supply across the country. The project contractor, Mr. Frederick Mehe, said the project involved the construction of approximately 14 kilometers of 330 kV double cycle transmission line comprising 30 towers and foundation.
7: The double circuit line carrying twin pison conductor will enable the additional evacuation of approximately 1.5 gigawatt of power from both the NIPP and Azura power plant into the national grid, further strengthening Nigeria's transmission network.
5: General Manager, Benin Region of TCN, Mr. Charles Wamadi, said the project represented the major expansion of transmission capacity in the region.
8: We are talking about over 600 megawatts added as a willing capacity in this environment.
5: Representative of Inogi of Iyowo, Chief Fortune Ibina Kizwa, Mr. Elliot Imafidon, who thanked TCN for the development, appealed to them to prioritize employment opportunities for indigenes and improve electricity supply to the host community. In Benin, Fortune on Radio Nigeria.

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4: Troops of the Joint Task Force Northeast Operation Hadinkai has recorded major operational successes under the Operation Desert Sanity Vigilant Siege, including the recovery of arms and ammunition. In a related development, troops thwarted a potential terrorist attack following the discovery of an improvised explosive device planted along a route behind the internally displaced persons camp near military locations at Ladiri. The device, believed to have been placed to target reinforcement teams and military vehicles, was safely detonated by explosive ordnance disposal specialists without incident.
5: Team Nigeria men's 4x100 meters and women 4x400 meters quoted impress at ACC Senior Athletics Championship. Over now to Ndubuezi Chidoka for details of this and more.
6: Good morning and welcome. Nigeria's men 4x100 meters quartet of favor Ashe, James Emmanuel, Tejiri Godwin, and Chidera Ezeako clocked an impressive 38.77 seconds to win the heating style at the 2026 CAA Senior Athletics Championship in Accra, Ghana. The Nigerian team comfortably secured qualification for the final, finishing ahead of Namibia and Zimbabwe, who placed second and third. Additionally, Nigeria's 4x400 meters mixed relay quartet won gold with a time of 3:16.44. Team Nigeria has delivered a strong performance at the championship, winning 8 medals so far. The 2026 CAA Senior Athletics Championship, which commenced on Tuesday 12th of this month in the Ghanaian capital, will end this Sunday 17th May 2026. The draw ceremony for the national competition for this year's President Federation Cup, men and women, will hold today at the NFF Secretariat in Abuja. The draw comes after the national playoff games, during which 4 teams were eliminated from the women's competition and 6 teams from the men's competition. A total of 32 teams will be drawn for the national competition in the women's category, while there will be a total of 64 teams in the men's competition. Cup holders, Kwara United, Shooting Stars, Enugu Rangers, Bender Insurance, and Barau FC among the contenders in the men's competition. In the women's competition, last year's winners, Rivers Angels, Natural Amazons, and Niger Reptiles are among the contenders. The Nigeria Olympic Committee, NOC, and the Nigeria School Sports Federation marked a milestone in grassroots sport development in Kano. Both organizations collaborated under the auspices of Olympic Solidarity to officially launch a national capacity building seminar in Kano State. The high impact program is designed to empower school sports officials and teachers using the Olympic Value Education Program Toolkit, a specialized framework developed by the International Olympic Committee to integrate value of excellence, friendship, and respect into the classroom and the playing field. Kano Seminar is the first in 3-part series designed to transform the landscape of school sports across Nigeria. According to Mrs. Olabisi Joseph, next in the series will hold in Yeregua, Bayelsa State, starting from this month, while Lagos event will take place from 2nd of June 2026. Initiator of Amateur Basketball Academies, Professor Lucky Abubakar, says the initiative behind the formation of Amateur Basketball Academies is to form a formidable pool of talents that will replace the aging basketballers in the country. Professor Abubakar, who was a guest on Radio Nigeria's magazine sports program, Midweek Sports, said with over 70 academies already penciled down for the basketball competition, the future is bright for the nation's youths.
7: It's a nationwide project. It's a talent hunt championship. We want to develop this talent, groom them, nurture them indoctrinate them, and yes, let them have a relationship with us so that it will be a harvest ground for bigger team to come and pick. They have talent in the street of Abuja, street of Kano, Maiduguri, Lagos, and elsewhere. Just for us to discover them, these talents are bound, as I said, everywhere. If we can take them off the street, we take them off drugs, we take them off crime, we take them off a lot of social vices.
6: Professor Abubakar said with the pilot program set to dunk off in Abuja, it will be a dream come true.
7: We intend to have an ecosystem where talent strives, where excellence is cultivated, and by and large, where dream becomes reality. So this very championship we are trying to organize that will come up July is going to be a pilot test for the bigger one, because we want to run all 68 to 70 academies nationwide.
6: 20 academies will compete in the Maiden Abuja Amateur Basketball Tournament commencing in July this year. And on the continent, the final of the CAF Confederations Cup 2025-2026 will unfold at the Cairo International Stadium tomorrow night when Egyptian giants Zamalek and Algeria's USM Alger battle it out. At stake is both the trophy introduced last year and a new prize money of $4 million, the biggest prize money in the history of the CAF Confederations Cup. USM Alger traveled to Cairo holding a narrow 1-0 advantage following a dramatic first leg victory in Algiers last weekend, where Ahmed Kaoudi converted a stoppage time penalty that separates the two sides. And that's it on sports for this morning. I am Ndubuze Chidoka.
4: We now bring you a commentary on the importance of Family Day. It is written by Paulina Alabi of News and Current Affairs, FRC and Abuja Operations.
8: Today is Family Day, a reminder that strong families are the foundation of strong communities and prosperous nations. From shared meals to emotional support, families shape values, build resilience, and give every member a place to belong. The family remains the backbone and bedrock of every stable society, and its importance cannot be overstated. Families are more than households. They are the first school, the first support system, and often the first line of defense against social and economic challenges. Long before children encounter the outside world, they learn discipline, empathy, honesty, and responsibility within the family structure. Studies by organizations such as the United Nations and UNICEF consistently show that children raised in stable and supportive family environments are more likely to perform better academically, avoid crime and substance abuse, and develop stronger emotional well-being. As we celebrate Family Day today, the focus shifts from policy and politics to the everyday bonds that hold society together. It's within families that children learn respect, resilience, and cooperation. It is also within families that adults find the emotional and social stability needed to contribute meaningfully to their workplaces, communities, and nation-building efforts. Statistics around the world continue to highlight the value of strong family systems. Research has shown that children who regularly eat meals with their families are more likely to achieve better academic results and develop healthier social relationships. Communities with stronger family ties often record lower crime rates, reduced youth delinquency, and improved mental health outcomes. In many societies, families also provide economic support that reduces pressure on public welfare systems and strengthens social stability. Every family should strive to live together in unity, peace, and mutual understanding, because society itself is built on the strength of the home. A united family provides emotional security during difficult times, encourages moral upbringing, and creates an environment where members can thrive. Families that communicate openly and support one another are better equipped to withstand financial hardship, social pressure, and personal crises. In a rapidly changing world driven by technology and economic stress, maintaining strong family bonds has become more important than ever. However, strong families do not grow by chance alone. Governments also have a critical role to play in protecting and supporting family life. This can be achieved through policies that improve access to quality education, affordable health care, housing support, and decent employment opportunities. Governments can also strengthen families by promoting parental leave policies, child protection services, family counseling programs, and initiatives that encourage work-life balance. Investments in youth development, social welfare, and community support systems ultimately help families remain stable and productive. Religious institutions, schools, and traditional leaders and community organizations must also continue to promote values of love, unity, responsibility, and mutual respect within homes. Building stronger families requires collective effort from both citizens and institutions. As we mark Family Day today, let it serve as a reminder that the strength of every nation begins at home. When families are united, children grow with confidence, communities become safer, and societies become more peaceful and productive. By nurturing stronger family ties today, we lay the foundation for a better and more secure future for generations to come.
4: That commentary on the importance of Family Day was written by Paulina Alabi and read by Mariam Okesonjo.
5: Next is Cyberscope, bringing you the top trends shaping conversations across Nigeria's social media space. Both social media conversations following the presidential declaration by Seyi Makinde remain sharply divided, with supporters portraying the move as a strategic attempt to reposition the opposition ahead of the 2027 elections. Across X, Facebook, and other platforms, many users praised Makinde's governance style, describing him as a calmer and more technocratic alternative within the opposition space.
4: Yeah, several commentators argued that his entry could reshape political alignments in the southwestern strengthened coalition, while hashtags linked to youth leadership and political reform gained traction online. Pro-Makinde narratives were largely driven by claims that his declaration injected fresh momentum into opposition politics, with supporters insisting he could attract younger voters frustrated by economic hardship and rising political tensions. Many users also pointed to the large turnout at his Ibadan rally as evidence of growing grassroots acceptance beyond Oyo State.
5: The critics, however, questioned the timing and viability of the ambition, warning that the opposition could face deeper fragmentation if multiple heavyweight contenders emerge without a clear consensus strategy. Online debates intensified further after remarks by Nyesom Wike dismissing the ambition, triggering heated exchanges between rival PDP supporters across social media platforms.
4: Well, elsewhere, online discussions surrounding the clarification by the Energy Commission of Nigeria generated widespread reaction as many Nigerians debated the credibility of the initial arrests reports involving Mustafa Abdullahi. Supporters of Abdullahi argued that the controversy reflected the growing problem of sensational and premature reporting around anti-corruption investigations in the country.
5: Well, that's all we can take for Cyberscope for today. We now move to newspaper headlines. On the front page of the Nation newspaper, which is in front of me, and first, Tinubu: Nigeria attracted $20 billion foreign investments this year, with the riders APM Terminals pledges $600 million in fresh port ventures. We also have APC members to vote in 8,809 electoral wards for reps tickets. Still on the front page of the Nation, Makinde declares for president on APM platform. With the rider, PDP disowns Governors Alliance claim, and that is Alliance claim. And also, zoning not priority in ADC, says Hayatuddin. With the rider, Amechi, I am most qualified for the ticket.
4: The blueprint has these. Tinubu pushes for consensus as APC reps primary elections now held Saturday. Makinde declares presidential bid. Obi vows 4-year tenure.
5: Well, that's all we can take for newspaper headlines. For weather reports, sunny skies are anticipated over the northern region during the morning hours and later in the afternoon and evening hours. Thunderstorms with moderate rains are expected over parts of Taraba, Adamawa, Gombe, Bauchi, and Kaduna states. And cloudy atmosphere with intervals of sunshine is expected over the southern region, with prospects of thunderstorms and moderate rains over parts of Imo, Abia, Delta, Edo, Bayelsa, Akwa Ibom, and Cross River states in the morning hours.
4: And now to end the news, here is a recap of the major stories. President Bola Tinubu has called for peaceful process as APC begins primaries tomorrow. World-class ports operator is to invest $600 million in Nigeria's maritime sector. Today, Nigeria joined global community to mark International Family Day. We also told you that the federal government has constituted a committee for agricultural cooperative reform.
5: That's the news. Edited by Kimini Ubong and the production team. I am Rachel Bola.
4: And I'm Jeremiah Jimmy. Thanking God it's Friday.

0: wake up. I'm like a day starter. 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Like Ankara and Oogie.
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2: 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But now it's AM Lagos Live on your dialing station, Friday morning edition. That's the TGIF edition on your dialing station. We have so much lined up for you as always. We're going to give you a traffic update. 8:30 will be time for sports. Yes, the sports crew will be here. 9 o'clock, we'll open the phone lines for you to call in or make a point to react to one of the stories from the headlines. 9:30, we have Nosai Twame giving us the latest information in the world of aviation. And at 10 o'clock, AM Lagos Live will come to an end. But of course, we'll look at some topical issues and some of the trending stories out there, and we'll play you great music right here on Metro 97.7 FM. This is Olaide Olaiwola. I'm working with Charity Gedosa. And this is Essence with Wizkid and Tames. Enjoy. Yeah, no.

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1: Too polite to insult your intelligence, why? Do I believe that we have met? Maybe not in this life. Time's frozen for a second, so I'm thinking tonight. Break the ice, but better still, we can set it aside. Temporarily, my temperature is telling me that you got me so hot. Stuck, girl, there is no remedy, I. But you don't know me well enough to reply. And I don't really know you that well.

RMH 97.7 FM at 10 minutes past 8. That is the time check. And that song you just listened to, I don't really know you that well, Ladipo, featuring Simi. Okay, and talking about knowing people, you know, you can't trust everybody around you. Not everybody you think, you know, you actually know. Some people are not your friends. You know, they're just actually, they're even there to destroy your life. But they may seem like the best of, like when it comes to friendship, they're the best of friends. They are fantastic. They'll do anything for you. And they're just there, you know, perching. Like, I don't want to use that word on radio, but just be careful with people around you. You can't always trust anybody. And that brings me to this story. A suspected kidnapper has been arrested while collecting 10 million naira ransom in Oyo State. So the Oyo State Police Command arrested a suspected kidnapper at the point of collecting the 10 million naira ransom demanded from the family of a victim in Otefon Village at Atiba local government area of the state. And listen, no. Now the victim, who was identified as Alhaji Bagudu, was reportedly abducted from his residence in the village last week and was taken to the Otefon Forest, where his abductors held him hostage while they were demanding ransom for his release. Yesterday, the police public relations officer confirmed the arrest, and he said that due to credible intelligence from operatives of the Vigilante Group of Nigeria led to the operation that followed the ransom collection. So that as of Wednesday, he said at about 1 a.m. that said in the morning, information indicated that members of the kidnapping gang had gathered in the Otefon Forest to receive ransom from relatives of the abducted victim. And upon receipt of the intelligence, the Commissioner of Police said that cooperatives were directed of the anti-kidnapping squad quickly went there in collaboration with the vigilante group. They moved to the area and they were able to rescue and arrest rescue the victim and arrest the kidnappers. So according to him, about six armed men invaded the residence of Alhaji Bagudu on May 9. They abducted him and whisked him into the forest where they demanded 10 million naira ransom. Just like that. For not doing any work, oh, they just 10 million naira, just like that, and they were going to collect that money. He explained that operatives adopted a tactical approach that prioritized the safe release of the victim before they now moved in on the suspect. So currently the suspect in custody and has made useful confessional statements, and the efforts were ongoing to track and arrest the other fleeing members of the gang. Now, you do know that more often than not, before somebody is kidnapped, there's usually somebody who's close to that person who's giving information to the kidnappers. They give the address of the person, the time the person will be at home, the best way to enter, you know, if the person is maybe has any security or dogs, or, you know, what time the person goes out, what time the person comes in, how many people are in the house. So let's be careful. The people that know about our movement, about our whereabouts, the people will tell everything too. Let's be careful. Like I said, you can't trust everybody. You don't know everybody. Police are still investigating and they're going to get to the bottom of this. But this is not the first time we're hearing about people being kidnapped, especially people being kidnapped even by people they know. Remember a few weeks back, a boy kidnapped his own nephew, saying that his uncle wasn't giving him money. Right? So it was his cousin, actually, that his uncle wasn't giving him money. We've seen so many things like that happen. So please, let's just be more careful, okay? And I'm not saying that you should not trust everybody around you and start going around with this trust. But please, let's just take extra precaution, all right? Kidnapping seems to be becoming more rampant, and it seems like more and more people are getting into it. I do hope that the security operatives will do more to curb and nip this in the bud. All right, time check. It's 13 minutes past 8. Even though we may not sound like it, but it's TGIF edition of Metro 97.7 FM. So we're happy it's the weekend. Of course, it's time for us to celebrate, go to parties tomorrow. Some people may be celebrating weddings. Congratulations to all those people who will be getting married tomorrow. Wish you very a happy married life, you know. And all those people who are going to be celebrating birthdays, and just, you know, weekends are for parties. Yeah, in Lagos here, we're always having parties. Please, if you have a party you want to invite me to, please go ahead and send us a WhatsApp message, and send us the address, and send us the maybe Uber or something to come and pick us, and we'll come. We love going to parties. So we're going to go back to the music right here on Metro 97.7 FM. Remember, it's AM Lagos Live with Laide Olaiwola and Charity Gedosa. And this song is A Moving by Omale. Yes, so we don't see that in one place. We love moving. I'm just kidding. Enjoy.

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My name is Olumide Alex. On the show today, the Premier League has announced the shortlist for the best player of the season with some notable names in the mix. And of course, English FA Cup final comes up tomorrow with Chelsea squaring off against Manchester City. There wouldn't be any MPFL games this weekend. But let's start from other sports, this time from basketball, where six-time Nigerian champions Rivers Hoopers have begun intensive preparations for the 2026 Nigeria Premier Basketball League season. Following the official confirmation from organizers, the Nigeria Basketball Federation and the league management company, the 2026 NPBL season, earlier scheduled to tip off on May 9, will now begin on May 16 with 20 teams split into two conferences, Atlantic and of course Savannah Conference. The 2026 season will be played across four phases. That's the group stage, which comprises home and away games, then inter-group stage round-robin format, playoff season, top eight, which involves top eight teams, and of course the final top four teams, with each conference further divided into two groups of five teams each. The Kingsmen have been placed in Group A of the Atlantic Conference, where they will square off against Lagos-based Comets BC, Hoopers and Reed Raptors BC, and of course DM Conference Giants of Kogi, with games scheduled to take place in Ibadan, the Oyo State capital, between May 16 and of course 26. After last season's heartbreak, when they narrowly lost to NBPL title Markham Fly by 74 to 72 points in the championship game. The primary motivation for the Kingsmen this year is redemption, with Sobo admitting that the sting of that defeat remains a driving force for the squad as they return to the court. Still talking about games, this time from the National Sports Commission, where it has reaffirmed that 20 sports will feature at the 23rd National Sports Festival tagged Coal City Games Enugu 2026, following what it described as a productive meeting between the Commission and the State Director of Sports in Abuja. In a statement signed by Dr. Mrs. Kehinde Ajayi, Director of Information and Public Relations of the NSC, the Commission said its clarification became necessary to address misconceptions surrounding the approved list of sports for the Games. The Director General of the NSC, Bukola Olopade, during the meeting reiterated that the Commission's exclusive responsibility to organize and coordinate the National Sports Festival across the country. Olopade explained that the decision to streamline the sports to 20 was reached during the last National Council on Sports meeting held in Calabar, taking into account the prevailing economic realities in the country. According to him, the model adopted by the Commission's aligned and with global trends, citing that the format being used for the 2026 Commonwealth Games in Glasgow, where several sports have been merged to ensure cost effectiveness and of course operational efficiency. So the NSC also assured stakeholders that communication with states regarding matters affecting the National Sports Festival will be strengthened through the offices of the various directors of sports. The approved sports for the Coal City Games include athletics and para-athletics, badminton and para-badminton, basketball and wheelchair basketball, that's 3x3, boxing, canoeing and para-canoeing, cricket, cycling, darts, football, golf, gymnastics, judo, mixed martial arts, shooting and of course parachuting. Others include table tennis, para-table tennis, tennis, taekwondo, weightlifting and of course wrestling. So the meeting with the NSC Director General was attended by State Director of Sports representing the six geopolitical zones, officials of the National Sports Festival and Para Sports Development, alongside other critical stakeholders in the Nigerian sports sector. That takes us to athletics, where former African sprint king Olusoji Fasuba says his decision on whether his daughter Annabel Fasuba will eventually represent Nigeria internationally will depend on her personal choice and the direction of athletics development in the country. Annabel, who is only 14 years, is currently regarded as the fastest girl in her age category in the United Kingdom and has already been tipped as one of the brightest emerging talents in the track and field. The teenage sensation, daughter of former Nigerian Olympian and ex-African record holder Fasuba, is presently under Great Britain's athletic system and it's widely expected to remain with the European country. However, her father has not ruled out the possibility of her switching allegiance to Nigeria in future, and increasing efforts by the National Sports Commission to engage talented diaspora athletes. So the Nigeria fastest man also revealed that his daughter is fully aware of his history representing Nigeria on the global stage and understands what wearing the color means. Good one for us. Let's just
let's just hope she switches allegiance to represent Nigeria in the nearest future, and of course to add to the growing number of talents that are representing us, doing well from different angles. So weightlifting, Nigeria weightlifting yesterday consolidated their dominance at the ongoing 2026 Senior Africa Weightlifting Championship in Egypt, as the athletes won 9 additional medals to consolidate their leadership on the medals table after winning 10 gold medals prior. The trio of Leah Ditaiwo, Eddie Dogumofi, and Adedapo Adeleke won more medals yesterday, 9 precisely, to consolidate the team's outstanding performance so far. Taiwo, competing in the 77kg women category, won all the 3 medals at stake, leaving Egypt and Tunisia to settle for the other medals. Eddie Dogumofi won a gold and 2 silver medals in the 71kg men's class, while Adedapo Adeleke won all the 3 silver medals on display in the 79kg men's class. The 9 medals have cemented Nigeria's leadership on the medals table. There are 24 medals comprising 14 gold and of course 10 silver. So Nigeria already surpassed their total medal haul during the 2025 edition of the competition, which also serves as the 2026 Commonwealth Games qualification. Nigeria emerged as the overall champion at the 2025 Africa Senior Weightlifting Championship in Muka, Mauritius, held in April 2025, where the team secured the dominant victory with 18 medals, including 13 gold, 4 silver, and 1 bronze. So Nigeria currently has a total of 14 gold, 12 silver to lead the pack in Egypt. So Nigeria's medal haul is expected to increase today when the duo of Taiwo Osejo and Lucky Joseph will compete in the 86kg women's category. Wish them all the very best there. Meanwhile, the federal government has praised Nigeria's weightlifters' outstanding performance at the ongoing 2026 Senior Weightlifting Championship. Chairman National Sports Commission Alhaji Shehu Diko conveyed the federal government's message to the Nigerian Weightlifting Federation, congratulating them and of course wishing them the very best. To tennis, Nigeria's fast rising tennis player Shehu Ogunsanya has been listed in the qualifying round of this year's Roland Garros Junior event, which will be held from May 31st to June 6th in France. Ogunsanya made the list following its improved ranking as a result of consistent participation in International Tennis Federation Grand Slam Player of the Player Development

super heavyweight title against former kickboxing champion Rico Van Hogan in a bout scheduled for May 23rd in Egypt. The fight is set to take place at the iconic pyramids of Giza, making a rare crossover contest between boxing and kickboxing elites at the highest level. While the WBA confirmed the fight as a title defense for Usyk, it's clarified that Van Hogan will not be eligible to win the belt due to his current lack of ranking within the organization. The governing body added that in the event of an upset defeat for Usyk, its championship committee would review the situation and, of course, determine the future of the heavyweight belt. And so Usyk remains unbeaten in 24 professional fights and has previously unified all belts at heavyweight and cruiserweight, defeating elite opponents including Tyson Fury, Anthony Joshua, and, of course, Daniel Dubois. So that takes us to football, starting from what's going to happen on the continent, talking about the CAF Champions League final. It's at the final stage now. Mamelodi Sundowns, of course, will be taking on FAR Rabat tomorrow. Venue, that's Loftus Verfield Stadium, that's in Pretoria, date on Sunday, 3 p.m. and 3 p.m. Nigerian time. And of course, that's the first leg game actually. So for the CAF Confederations Cup, remember, the first leg went down last weekend where USM Algiers played at home in Algiers against Zamalek, 1-0 the scoreline in favor of the host. But this time, as Zamalek will be playing at home against USM Algiers, that's the second leg now, venue Cairo International Stadium in Egypt, tomorrow 7 p.m. Nigerian time. So Zamalek has an opportunity to maybe overturn the result. Let's get to see what happens there. 7 p.m. Nigerian time, second leg CAF Confederations Cup. This takes us to England in Europe this time. The oldest football competition in the world, talking about the FA Cup. The final comes up tomorrow between Chelsea and, of course, Manchester City, venue Wembley Stadium, time 3 p.m. Nigerian time. Chelsea, by what we gathered, have won this particular competition 8 times, and of course Manchester City 7 times. So just one win separating these two sides. So remember, after Chelsea's UEFA Champions League triumph over City in 2020-2021, last 13 head-to-head games, I've seen Manchester City won 10, drew 3 against Chelsea, which of course means they're unbeaten against Chelsea in 13 games. Wow. Let's get to see what happens here. So in last 13 games, what's going to happen? It remains to be seen. But bookmakers have given Manchester City the nod to nick this particular. But in football, it's unfortunate to say upsets might happen. But remember, Chelsea are giants as well. Remember, they are current world champions, talking about club football. So 3 p.m. Nigerian time, we'll get to see what happens there. So to games in March the 37 in the English Premier League are starting from today, where Aston Villa will take on Liverpool at 8 p.m. Aston Villa are currently placed 5th on the log, playing against Liverpool 4th with just 1 point separate. Both teams are on 59 points, just one spot separating these two sides. But incidentally, top 5 clubs will definitely make it to the UEFA Champions League. So the two of them, and they are in the UCL zone. So let's get to see what happens there. Then on Sunday, Manchester City up against Nottingham Forest, early kickoff at 12:30 p.m. Then at 3 p.m, about 5 games set to go down. Brentford up against Crystal Palace, Everton, Sunderland, Leeds, Brighton, Wolverhampton up against Fulham, and of course Newcastle will take on West Ham at 5 p.m. Then Monday, to complete match day 37, Arsenal tabletoppers will welcome Burnley. Burnley, by the way, they are already relegated, but they are playing for pride. Arsenal has a whole lot to play for in this game. Remember, they have just 2 games to go, and Manchester City, of course, are leapfrogging them. So if Arsenal wins this one, they go, they increase their lead on the log to 5 points, with Manchester City still having a game in hand in this particular one. To Spanish La Liga, yesterday we saw 3 games where Valencia arrived and kind of played out a 1-0 draw. Same scoreline with between Girona and, of course, Real Sociedad, but Real Madrid bounced back to victory after losing the title and losing 2-0 in the last El Clasico to Barcelona. But yesterday it was Gonzalo Garcia and, of course, Jude Bellingham were the goal scorers for Real Madrid, and Kylian Mbappe made his return to the squad, though he got booed by the fans of Real Madrid. But a whole lot is actually riding high on this particular one. Let's get to see what happens. So Barcelona have, of course, won the league title in Spain, but Real Madrid currently second, 80 points. Real Villarreal 69 points, and Atletico Madrid completed the top 4 with 66 points. And of course, to other games to look forward to: Athletic Bilbao against Celta Vigo, Atletico Madrid will welcome Girona, and of course in Italy, Roma would also welcome Lazio, Como against Parma, Genoa AC Milan, and the biggest game, if you ask me,

is the one between Atalanta and, of course, Bologna. So quickly, yesterday, Carlo Ancelotti extended his contract with Brazil until 2030. That's as national team coach. And of course, France, they also released a professional squad yesterday, where, of course, which includes the likes of Kylian Mbappe, Dembele to lead the squad, Saliba, Upamecano, Ibrahim Konate, not forgetting N'Golo Kante also in the mix. Camavinga missed out, same with Kolo Muani. And of course, in Japan too, another shocking and surprising story. Injured Kaoru Mituma Uye has been left out of the World Cup squad for France. And quickly, before we go, talking about the nominees for the player of the season, Bruno Fernandes of Manchester United is there, Gabriel, Morgan Gibbs-White, Ellen Brutaland, David Raya, Declan Rice, Antoine Semenyo, and of course, Igor Thiago. It remains to be seen who wins this particular one. That's the size of the show this morning here, Metro Sports on Metro 97.7 FM. My name is Olumide Alex. I'll be right back at 1:30 for more updates. Until then, I say good morning.

0: wake up. I like a day starter. Some inspiration for the day. Breakfast. You know, a good breakfast. Like Ankara and Oogie.
1: Oh my God.
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0: 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That's where you're at. Time check. It's 7 minutes. Oh, it's 6 minutes to nine. At 9 o'clock, we'll bring you Make a Point. So we open our phone lines at that time for you to call in and react to one of the stories from the headlines. But for now, we're looking at some other stories catching our eye this morning. And this one is unfortunate. This is happening in Nigeria, but I don't know what the educational system is turning to. So according to this story, it's in the the news this morning. Angry youths attacked teachers in a Rivers Community School after a teacher disciplined students. So according to the story, the teachers and staff of a community secondary school in Adagwa in Eche local government area of Rivers State, they were reportedly attacked and beaten by youths, leaving several injured. So according to the story, this crisis started after a teacher disciplined two SS3 students because they were allegedly disrupting classes with loud music. So allegedly they had these MP3 players and they were playing loud music in school, and the teacher decided to discipline them. In the process, the teacher was reportedly assaulted, after which some youths allegedly invaded the school premises, and the whole place was turned into, it became chaotic and there was violence everywhere. It was also learned that staff members of the school were allegedly beaten and they were forced to flee into nearby bushes for safety, while roads leading out of the school were blocked. Several staff members were said to have sustained injuries, while concern remains over the whereabouts and safety of others. So some staff members are missing. Some of them ran away. Some of them were injured. Some, nobody even know where they are. Don't know if they are okay or not. But what I don't understand is how and who these students were. I do agree that sometimes teachers do, cross boundaries and just take advantage. You see one teacher who's frustrated already. I mean, we agree that a lot of Nigerians are frustrated, and you just start beating a child for something flimsy. But it doesn't mean that the children cannot turn around and beat up their own teachers. And then even get people from outside. This is how cultism starts. Yes. Get people from outside, and then those ones invade the school and start attacking staff members. Are you serious? In Nigeria here?
1: This trend should not continue at all. This is a very bad sign, because we even see that sometimes parents, they also go to the school to challenge the teachers. We say it that two wrongs cannot make a right, but you going to fight your teachers because they disciplined you is a very, very bad thing, and we should not allow this to continue. I hope that the people who did this thing are apprehended and dealt with appropriately. This is not to say that, but the children are there in the school to be trained now. So flogging or disciplining a child is part of the training.
0: Are you serious?
1: Yes,
0: you know
1: I
0: that
1: am.
0: Corporal so, punishment, especially okay. In Lagos, for example, it has been outlawed in schools. You are not allowed to beat children, flog children in schools anymore. You know that, right?
1: I understand. But what they also did is not right. That is not the proper way to
0: go. No, we agree.
1: Not like going into the school to behave like thugs, to beat up our elders. So in our culture, we are also told to respect our elders. Even if an elder is wrong, you find better ways to correct the person.
0: Good point. That's a very good point. Even when the elders are wrong, there are other ways to sort it out. Violence, especially against the elders, is totally not in our culture at all.
1: So that means if you don't want to be controlled, if you don't want to be trained, that means you shouldn't go to school. Why bother? So, disciplining, I know it's not only flogging alone. There are other ways to go about it. But
0: so, stay your house if you don't want to be trained. This is coming from charity. If you don't want to be trained, if your kids don't want to be trained, leave them at home. If they are coming to school, they're going to train them.
1: I know that there is this saying too, that if you don't receive training at home, they'll also teach you outside.
0: They say,
1: but what those children do is very wrong.
0: All right. Let's quickly move on to this next story. So, Ghanaian actress Nana Akua Addo has responded to fashion brand that accused her of stealing their cathedral dress design. If you remember that beautiful dress design that she wore to the AMVCA. Let me just tell you the story. She responded after that fashion, her brand, that's Aume Couture, accused her of taking their design to someone else to make the cathedral dress that she wore in AMVCA. That was one of the best dresses of the night. So according to the Aume Couture, Nana, a Ghanaian model and actress, consulted with them, and then they drew the design, but she now chose not to continue business with them, only for them to later discover that she took the design to another designer, a Nigerian designer. All right. But however, she has responded saying that she even shared some of the charts with Anime Couture. She claimed that the design was hers and that she showed it to them to make. But when they said they couldn't make it, she now took it to a Nigerian brand who brought her vision to life. According to her, she said she took the design to them and they said they couldn't execute it properly, that they were suggesting a different, taking it to a different direction, and she was saying, no, this is the direction I want to take it. They said they couldn't work with that. She took it to a Nigerian designer. So something like the French couture house could not do, a Nigerian designer did it. So she said that this is the audacity. This was my mood board, architectural and structure. So she is also saying that it was her idea. But a lot of people, for when we saw some of the chart, it showed that they did make one or two corrections or improvements on the idea. But at the end of the day, the original idea was hers. And but they couldn't work together because she wasn't agreeing with some of the things they were saying. But she took it to a Nigerian designer, and now they are calling her out. So maybe there may be lawsuits flying around. I don't know. But what it just shows that Nigerians can do great things. You know what a French designer couture house could not do, a Nigerian could do. Maybe Nana is telling the truth. Maybe the French couture house is telling the truth. I don't know. Okay. All I know is the Nigerian designer did it. Yes,
1: that's one major thing that was on everybody's lips about the AMVC awards, because most of the dresses were stunning. From the ones you say, wow, and the ones you say, what is this? Like the bread. I don't know if the bread was edible, but I think it was a good thing. It's attention grabbing, because even the Guinness, it called the attention of the Guinness World Record.
0: Yeah.
1: So it's a good thing. So I just hope they sort out the ownership and
0: that kind of bread dress. Nobody should wear it to certain areas where people are hungry and you wear bread dress. Even though it's not real bread, they will attack you thinking it's real bread.
1: It's attractive. It looks like real bread.
0: It's like real bread. All right, Metro 97.7 FM. 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

0: 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It's to make a point. This is the time when we open the phone lines for you to call in and react to one of these stories from the headlines. So we're taking the story from the Punch newspaper. And headline here is the SEC, that is the Securities and Exchange Commission, warns Nigerians against fake investment schemes on social media. So the SEC warned Nigerians against investing in this unregistered online investment scheme being promoted on social media platforms, cautioning that many of them operate like Ponzi schemes. In a public notice that was seen on the Commission's X handle yesterday, the SEC said that it has observed a growing trend of fraudulent investment promotions across digital platforms, including WhatsApp, Instagram, Telegram, Facebook, and TikTok. These people learn from MMM. Anyway, the attention of the Securities and Exchange Commission has been drawn to the increasing promotion of unregistered online investment schemes on social media applications and websites. That's what it said. So according to the Commission, many of these schemes promise unrealistic or guaranteed returns to attract unsuspecting members of the public. And that's how they work. They will guarantee that, oh, if you invest 10,000 naira, it's guaranteed that in 3 days time, the 10,000 naira will become 20,000 naira. And in 1 week time, in 1 week's time, your 10,000 naira will go to 100,000 naira. Guaranteed, they'll be giving you assurance like this. You quickly put money. And then after the first one, you put another one. And then you put another one. And the next thing here, it has crashed. And by then, you'll have reached, you'll have been so confident, you'll have been putting 500,000 naira. And boom, just like that, your money has gone. And that's happened so many times. It's like a cycle. It keeps repeating. Those people finish, when they clear the money, they come with another one. They clear the money, they come with another one. Nigerians, I don't understand. Nigerians rush into it. Rush into it. I know somebody who has been, this has happened to the person so many times. The person has lost so much money. As I'm talking to you, the person is still doing another one. My fingers are crossed and I'm praying for her that this new one will not crash. But like four or five that she's got involved with has crashed. She's lost a lot of money. And yet she's still, another one will come. She will still continue from where she stopped.
1: Is it when they say when somebody is determined or determination? Because I don't understand this kind of determination. I know that when you learn your lesson like once or twice, like now you mentioned that this person has invested in those schemes more than twice, and the person has still continued. I don't know what to term this kind of determination, but people should be very careful.
0: You know, Nigerians, we believe in miracles a lot. We always believe that, you know, we're just about to have that miracle breakthrough. Yep. Alert, you just enter your phone. 11th, you know, you've heard of miracle alert, you know. You didn't do any work. You're not involved in any business at the moment. And miracle, we call it miracle, you just enter your phone. For no reason, just boom, just like that. So I think that is part of the reason why people keep believing things like this. This morning we would love to hear from you. So the SEC is urging Nigerians to verify the registration status of any investment firm or digital platform on the official website before committing, before you put your money. Go and confirm from SEC, that is the Securities and Exchange Commission. So the status of any investment firm before you put your money there. They also emphasize that while digital finance is the future, the lack of due diligence is leading to massive financial losses for everyday citizens who are simply trying to hedge against inflation. So this morning we're asking you for this get rich quick scheme on social media. Why are we still falling for them despite the warnings? We usually warn ahead of time. Sometimes that's actually happened when you lose your money, and yet some people will still go back and do it. Why? What do you think is the way forward? What do you think is the cause of this? And how do you think we can, we Nigerians, off expecting, you know, when jumping at anything that is too good to be, you know, true? Go ahead and please call us 0916-257-1214. 0916-257-1214. You can also call us on 0700-7000-977. 0700-7000-977. Those are the numbers to call, and let's share your own take on this, because we're all Nigerians. And I don't know, some people will say it's greed. I don't know if it's greed. Some people, it's maybe, I don't know if I should say it's faith, because some people believe that if you believe that it will work, that is when you doubt it that it won't work. So some people just believe in it and then they put all their faith in it. And then when it doesn't work, they blame something and they say, maybe this is not the right one. God is still testing you. Okay, God didn't send you on those ones. So let's hear your own take this morning. What do you think? Do you think there's a way to stop this? Do you think it's okay for them to try their luck? Some people say if you get there early, you know, you can actually cash out. Do you support that? Let's hear you this morning. Hello.
2: Hello.
0: Good morning, sir.
2: Good morning. How are you doing today?
0: I'm fine. Thank you.
2: Thank you so much. My name is Nikinyan Acho. I'm calling from Eba. Yeah, this morning we are discussing about these schemes that has been on for a very long time now. Unfortunately, I've been a victim of one of them. Despite my resistance, dislike for it, I hated that thing from the one, I doubted it from the one. But how did they got me? It's through a very close friend I trusted, who assured me that yes, she has participated, really she participated and made money. I'm talking of MMM disease. She made money out of that thing, actually. The thing was working for her. She was telling me I'll fit on time. I said, no, I don't subscribe to such ideas.
0: Hello? Are you there? You're still connected, but we can't hear you anymore. Anyway, I think he has made his point. He said he had fallen victim to it before. You're still connected, but I think maybe you put us on hold, so we can't hear you anymore. We're going to have to disconnect the call. Okay, Metro 97.7 FM, it's Make a Point this morning. Mr. Inacho just made his own point, telling us how he is sharing his experience on some of these get-rich schemes. This morning, you're listening to AM Lagos Live on Metro 97.7 FM with Laide Olaiwola and my producer, Charity Yedosa. Okay, let's quickly take this one. Hello? Turn down your volume. You know better now. All right, good morning. What's your name? Where are you calling us from?
3: I'm Evangelist Emmanuel.
0: Evangelist Emmanuel?
3: Yeah, from Sweden.
0: All right, go ahead, please.
3: I sent message, ignoring my message.
0: I'm so sorry, I didn't see it. I'm so sorry.
3: I sent you at 20 minutes to 7. I was surprised. But my point this morning is, I want to appreciate, and all of us are going to appreciate one Obafemi of WWE Entertainment Wrestling. This guy is so strong. He's making Nigerian proud. Oh, but I don't know what I am.
0: Evangelist, thank you very much. No, this is not the program for that. We do appreciate our Nigerians who are doing very well out there, right? We're supposed to make a point on the topic this morning. Okay. But he's doing very well, and of course, we appreciate his efforts, and especially bringing Nigeria to the limelight. Hello.
4: Hello. Good morning.
0: Good morning, sir. What's your
4: name? I'm in the studio.
0: Ejiro.
4: TGIF, and happy weekend in advance.
0: I wish you the same.
4: Yeah, my name is Peter Usifo. I'm calling from a barrage. Yeah, concerning the topic at hand, I would say that many Nigerians do it because of greed, seeking for miracles where there is none, and of course due to addiction. So that is just the issue.
0: What's the solution, sir? Solution. Can you provide a solution?
4: Of course, the solutions are from the problems I've said so far. One, if you are not greedy, at least you have a self-contentment of whatever you have, and then manage whatever you have and be put down with it. You know? Because greed leads to corruption. And then seeking for miracles where there is none. You find people jumping from one church to another or from one religious center to another. So they believe, just as you said in one of your introductions, that people believe in miraculous alert. You understand? Some people believe in such, that when they can just find an alert in their phone, miraculously. So also, this one goes to, if you don't believe in such, it will help a lot. Now, you believe in what King James said in the Bible, that prayer without working is nonsense. So that is sad. Then again, addiction. Addiction is very important. When you are addicted to something, no matter what happens, just like the lady you gave as an example, who had been one way or the other, robbed in court, you know, by four other schemes. Yet, whenever she sees another scheme, she would go into it. And that is addiction. It's just like when you are addicted to something, maybe drug or anything. If you don't get that thing, you will not be happy. Even the last couple in your hand, you want to use that money to get that drug. Or you are addicted to such a thing. So that is it. If you can prepare yourself, manage yourself from addiction, it will help a lot. So these are the solutions to these problems.
0: Thank you very much.
4: And God bless Nigeria.
0: Amen. Have a wonderful day, Peter Osifo. Thank you for calling. He makes very, very salient points there. And hello, good morning.
5: Good morning.
0: Good morning. Is this Ms. Yina you're calling back?
5: Yes.
0: Okay. I don't know. The line got disconnected. Maybe you put it on hold.
5: It's network, sir.
0: Oh, okay. All right. Go ahead, sir.
5: Yeah, like I was saying, that scheme, that Ponzi scheme, government should look deeply into that because the owners, they are intentional knowing that that thing will crash over time. It will work for a while and later stop to work. Because what they are using is permutation theory. Understand? Whereby you create all those things. And the time will come, the scheme will no longer contain the numbers. So they are using people's money to pay others at the beginning. Those who join early will make something out of it. But those who will join later will be the victim. By then, the owners will reap out of it. Those schemes, anything about those platforms, they should go through SEC, Security and Exchange Commission, to be licensed. Because it is there and then they will test the program if it is sustainable. If not, if they leave it open, vulnerable Nigerians will continue to fall victims. Because you now, like this, for instance, if you place your trust in me based on my knowledge, you know me very well that yes, you can trust me if I did your work. If I approach you on their behalf, ignorantly, because I have done it, you see me doing it and it worked for me. But the time flag, the time I do it and the time you'll be joining, becomes a problem. So I can innocently tell you, say yes, I have done this, it will work for me. Come and do it. But the time flag will become a problem. By that time, the skin is choked up already. And you become a victim. So if all this is a license to fake, and say give us approval, then some of them can be tested and trusted. But in all, they are gambling. There is no 100% assurance that you win your gambling. It's like those people playing Bet Niger. Those people doing
0: You know, you can't mention any business name on air, right?
5: No, it's okay.
0: Just a gambling.
5: Like, okay,
0: or
5: gambling.
0: Betting,
5: okay,
0: game, football
5: okay.
0: Betting.
5: Football betting, I did football betting, uh-huh. Sorry. Sorry, I didn't know that Bet Niger is a
0: you
5: company.
0: You are still calling names.
5: Okay,
0: sorry. Natural. Don't let them swash. I'm not here.
5: No, I'm not. I'm sorry. I said sorry. I didn't know it's a company.
0: No problem.
5: I thought it's a game. Okay. Like football betting. Now, football betting is not a company.
0: Okay.
5: Okay. Uh-huh. So, anybody who engages on that is not doing it with full assurance that they must reap out of it. There are better schemes you can do if you want to do investment, like buying of shares, understand, plus or minus, you know where the money is going into. So to regulate it is very simple. Before they should come, they should allow them to, all these network providers that give them chance, they should ask for Security and Exchange Commission approval for them. Let them get the license from them before they can allow them to do. I think with that, it can control the preponderance of those schemes. Thank you very much.
0: Thank you very much, Mr. Hinacho. Do have a wonderful weekend. Bye.
5: You too. Bye.
0: All right, Mr. Hinacho has made his point, and I think he's saying that we should stop expecting miracle this or miracle that. And that, you know, I think he also suggested that we should not use money that you don't have. Maybe you should only use money that you can dispose of or something like that. Okay, so this Friday morning.
1: Mr. Hinacho said something like, it is like gambling when you put your money in there. Maybe for some people, the money that some other people will put there is what they will use to pay some other investors. Mm-hmm. Let me use that word. So it now made me remember that sometimes these Ponzi schemes, they'll tell you that put money that you know you can dispose of, or when you miss it, when you lose that money, it might not have so much effect on you.
0: So
1: by the time you hear that disclaimer, I don't think I bother.
0: Because they say that money that by the time they call, take the small one you can dispose of, take the one I can dispose of, take Olumide's one, take everybody's one. Before you know it, they are swimming in billions. Please don't put any money there unless they are duly registered and you can confirm their authenticity. All right, so quickly, today is Friday, May 15th, and we're talking about investment opportunities. Currently sitting in some people's WhatsApp or their WhatsApp DMs or your Instagram feed. You may even see it on Facebook. So the Securities and Exchange Commission, SEC, has just issued a red alert, and they're wanting us to stay away from the flashy, too-good-to-be-true schemes taking over social media. So we've seen it all before, haven't we? From bring two people to get four, to Forex Genesis promising 50% return in a week. Where? How now? And yet, despite the heartbreaks of the past, thousands of Nigerians are still losing their hard-earned money every single day. Now, this morning, I'll make a point. We are asking, is it just greed that makes us fall for these scams? Or is it the desperation caused by the current economy? You know, Nigerians are just looking for a way out of poverty, and anything that promises them to escape that poverty, they'll just jump on it. So who can we really blame, you know, for looking for a digital shortcut? You know, in a world where legit businesses are struggling, who are we going to blame right now? We'd like to call us 0700-7000-977, 0700-7000-977, or 0901-133-9791, 0901-133-9791. And also, I was talking about somebody who I was doing some of these schemes. Before I finish with that, Mr. Inacho talked about shares. The difference between shares is that shares will never guarantee you 50% returns. You know, people want something that way you put 100,000 naira and you get 150,000 naira in 1 week, boom, like that. Please tell me which share you will buy. Which stock will you invest in that you will put 100,000 naira and you get 150,000 naira in a few weeks? So where does it happen? It doesn't happen. So those ones, they don't fall for those. They don't follow those ones. They want those ones where you put money today. They tell you in 2 days, in 1 week, in 2 weeks. You know, you receive this, you receive that. And unfortunately, there are people, they use trust from other people too, to get you. Because there are people that it will work for at first, they were making that money, and then they will get their loved ones, their family members that trust them and say, oh, I'm making this money. Truly, they are making that money. But the thing is going to crash sooner or later. And when it crashes, it's those people like you who just join later. You know, the people that are lucky, doesn't shine. If your friend or your brother will be making money, it's the time you join, the thing will crash. The money you went to go and borrow from Ajo. And then it will crash. And then you will start crying and singing. And you're waiting for the next one. And then the next one will come. And then you'll be like, oh, let me see if I can make back that money that I lost in the other time. And then before you know it, you invest in that one again. And you lose more money. Okay, we're all human beings. We can all make mistakes. But the problem, what I don't understand is why we make it over and over and over again. You know what they say, fool me once, shame on you for fooling me, right? But when you fool me twice, it's not shame on me for allowing you to fool me a second time. Let's hear your take on this issue. 0700-7000-977. 0700-7000-977. We have just 7 more minutes to take your calls, and then we have to wrap it up. The phone lines are misbehaving, but don't worry, we are going to smack it back into good proper behavior. 0916257124. 0916257124. And you can also call us on 0700 7000 9777. So according to the Securities and Exchange Commission, SEC, they've issued a stern warning. They are warning also to Nigerians regarding the surge of fraudulent investment schemes being marketed across social media platforms like Instagram, TikTok, and WhatsApp. The commission, they have noted that these digital Ponzi schemes often use flashy lifestyles, fake testimonials to tell you people, this person has received car, this one received the house, that one received the helicopter, this one got a book. And you like, say, I've heard people like that come to meet me. Ah, these people got house. Ah, people got this. And I'm like, yeah, right. All right. And it just makes you may look like you're dancing, doubting Thomas, but sometimes it's just better to be careful. And then they promise unrealistic returns to lure unsuspecting victims. So the SEC, that's the Securities and Exchange Commission, they're urging Nigerians to verify the registration status of any investment firm or digital platform on their official website before committing funds. So basically, even if you don't know if you should trust them or not, if you want to believe them, just make sure at least that they are registered. Hello? Even if you believe in miracles. Hello? Hello? Can you hear me? Turn down the volume on your radio set. I'm going to have to disconnect this call because I can't hear you.
6: I can hear you.
0: Yes, but there's still something. I think it is the radio set. Could you turn it off or move away from it, please? Okay, that is the line. Okay, go ahead and quickly make your point. What's your name? Where are you calling from?
6: My name is Sonia. I'm calling from.
0: Your name is?
6: My name is Tony.
0: All right, go ahead, Tony, from Mushin.
6: Okay. My question is, if the government, because the agency you just told that it's a government agency, right?
0: The agency, that's the commission, like the government agency.
6: Yes, yes. Now, if they discover things like this, why don't they come up with measures to mitigate some of these things? What do they do? What is the government doing about this? Because sometimes we don't want to blame Nigerians. I know that Nigerians are easily taken in by some stuff that we just see. You know why? Because when the government creates an environment for poverty, the people become vulnerable and they want to lay their hands on any available opportunity to make money. You know? That is why a lot of Nigerians fall victim of this thing. And now, another question is, how is our cyber security network? Well, these things are done online. Can they trace these people? Can they maybe do something about it and mitigate or limit some of these things? To Nigerians not fall victim of these things, you know? You discover that they are coming up with fake schemes and people are falling victim of that as a government. Why not you try stopping them or you limit them and get these people to book and because there's a lot of people in the land and all that, people are desperate and all that. So I think for me, if you don't completely blame the people, the government should also do something in order to stop these things from coming up. Or if they come up, if they discover something like that, then they should go after the people to ensure that people don't fall victim before it becomes too late.
0: All right, Tony, you do know that this is usually perpetrated online, on social media, right? Just the same way 419ers, fraudsters perpetrate their craft on social media. So it's usually difficult to get some of these people. Some of them are not even in the country. They do it from other countries outside our Nigeria here. So I'm not sure how the government is supposed to get them. I mean, it would take a lot of investigation to be able to, you know, apprehend these people. So it's best for us to heed the warning that the government has given us, which is that we should ensure that they are registered by SEC. And then, of course, if you think that, you are not sure about a particular website or a particular scheme, it's always better to check the Securities and Exchange Commission's website. Go to their website, so you will know some of these companies, whether they were registered or not. So to check the schemes, if they're registered or not, check with SEC. Go to their website. I'll give you the website towards the end of the program. when you check through the website, you can know whether or not it's registered. If it's registered, then you can go ahead and invest with them. But if it's not registered, you should think twice and note that you are putting your money in a place that is not guaranteed, right? Like throwing your seeds on a soil that is not fertile. Anything can happen. It may grow and it may not grow, or it most likely would not grow. Every once in a while, sometimes you might make money, but it doesn't mean that it's guaranteed. I think that's just what I wanted to say in reaction to Tony's comment. Metro 97.7 FM. I think we'll be rounding off on Make a Point this morning. We have just one more minute to round off. 0700 7000 977 0700 7000 977. And you can also call us on 0916 257 1214, 0916 257 1214. And like I said, one more minute and then we'll round off, call it a day or make a point. Make a point to make a comeback on Monday, yes, at 9 a.m. I will be discussing on that topic from the headlines. But this morning we are looking at this warning given by the Securities and Exchange Commission, SEC, issuing the stern warning to Nigerians regarding the surge of fraudulent investment schemes being marketed across social media platforms, like Instagram, WhatsApp, TikTok. So the commission noted that these digital Ponzi schemes often use flashy lifestyles, fake testimonials, and the promise of unrealistic returns to lure unsuspecting victims. A lot of Nigerians have fallen victim to that, and I'm sure almost everybody knows somebody who has fallen victim to it, or even they themselves have fallen victim to it. I've given an example of somebody who did it so many times, and I think that person is obviously addicted. So yes, just like gambling, people can get addicted to Ponzi schemes, and you feel like, yes, maybe I'll be lucky this time, maybe I'm one of those first people that will make money from it, and then they will take the risk. So sometimes before we do things like this, let's be careful, and let's ensure that we observe due diligence, before putting our money in such a place. All right, Metro 97.7 FM, this is all we can take on Make a Point this morning. I am Olaide Olaiwola. I've been working with Charity Gedosa, and my producer has sent me the website of the Securities Exchange Commission. So you can always go to their website to check them out. That's https://sec.gov.ng/. Okay, https://sec.gov.ng. So please go check their website if you're about to invest in any scheme right now, to ensure that it has been registered, and that to make sure it's authentic. Coming up next is Runway with Nosa Aituame. I am Olaide Olaiwola, working with Charity Gedosa. 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

0: and welcome aboard Aviation Runway on Metro FM 97.7. I'm your captain, Osa Aitwame, and this is our final flight for the week. Nigeria is stepping up efforts to regulate the fast-growing drone industry as authorities move to prevent misuse and strengthen national security. At the center of this new push is the launch of a national drone registration portal by the Nigerian Civil Aviation Authority, NCAA, alongside tougher enforcement measures for operators across the country. This was the highlights at the SIST Drone Techs Conference in Lagos. We have details right after this message from our supportive partner, Sabre, a global leader shaping the future of air travel.
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2: 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We Sabre. 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
1: We're on and off.

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1: Together.
2: The fast-growing drone industry took the center stage at the recently concluded CIST Drone Tech Conference and Exhibition in Lagos, where government officials, industry experts, and private stakeholders gathered to chart a new future for unmanned aviation in Nigeria. The Director General of Civil Aviation, Captain Chris Najomo, says Nigeria is determined to become a leading force in drone technology and unmanned aviation in Africa. According to him, the country is now moving beyond discussions to concrete action with plans for a comprehensive national drone policy and operational roadmap.
3: The idea was to provide a comprehensive roadmap and direction for the industry, and of course establish a clear role for all to play in making Nigeria a prime player in the sector. We graciously received the approval of the Honorable Minister of Aviation, our dear Barrister Festus Keamo, to commence the process of developing this policy framework and roadmap, which has been referenced in the current ICAO Nigeria Civil Aviation Master Plan. This means that Nigeria's intention to have an integrated policy document concerning our past has gone beyond mere suggestions to an actionable proposal. We also set out to strengthen the monitoring and oversight industry by introducing a digital registration platform.
2: Permanent Secretary, Ministry of Aviation and Aerospace Development, Mahmoud Kambari, also reaffirmed government's commitment to building a safe, secure, and globally competitive drone industry. Represented by the Director, Air Safety and Administration in the Ministry, Mrs. Rubiatu Aliu, noted that the global drone market is projected to hit $260 billion by 2030, stressing that Nigeria must not be left behind in the emerging technology revolution.
4: It has become an indispensable enabler across sectors such as agriculture, construction, logistics, and public safety, with the global market projected to reach $260 billion by 2030. Robust policy, regulations, and industries management are required to drive this growth in an orderly manner. The international race is on for ultimate use of wrappers in various applications. African countries such as Rwanda, Uganda, and Ghana are competing to lead the continent in advancing this sector. We have incorporated some past recommendations from Drone Tech and other UAS recommendations, and we have initiated the development of a robust policy framework to support the regulations.
2: Minister of Aviation and Aerospace Development, Mr. Festus Keamo, speaking virtually, warned that all drone operators must comply with regulations designed to protect the nation's airspace and public safety.
5: To avoid equipment seizure, all drones must enter the country with an end user certificate. Two, start by contacting the NCAA for a preliminary assessment. Three, upon approval, you will find certificate your security clearance to the Office of the National Security Advisor. And four, avoid all end users and professionals using the NCAA registration portal to legalize their equipment.
2: Meanwhile, the organizer of the conference, Mr. Fortuny Du, called for stronger collaboration between government and industry players to position Nigeria as a major hub for drone innovation and investment on the continent.
6: Initially, when we started, we thought we were just venturing into a terrain that we remain very passive for a very long time. But the actions have been very spontaneous in terms of the way the CAA took what we are doing and the support we got from them, which propelled us into doing a lot of research. Part of the changes you are seeing today as it relates to this industry is actually coming from the reports of Drone Tech. The Ministry

0: rushed, released, because we're campaigning for it to be released. Then the next stage was that we came in and said, okay, well, now we have part 21. How are people responding? Is everybody being captured? And what is the future of the industry? Are we developing in what we call non-directional manner? Is there any central coordination? And we came up with advocacy for policy framework development. And that is also on board right now. As I speak, the Ministry of Aviation and NCAA are taking that seriously, and they are working on the policy framework.
1: And that's where we touch down for this week on the runway. The drone revolution is already taking off, and Nigeria appears determined not to miss the flight. Join us again next week as we explore more developments shaping the future of aviation and aerospace development. I'm Nosa Aituame, wishing you a safe and pleasant weekend.

0: 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It's a quarter to 10. At 10 o'clock, we'll bring you a news bit at 10 and we'll round off on AM Lagos Live. But we cannot leave without wishing a wonderful person, a fantastic person, a happy birthday, courtesy of Comfort Agbai. So today is Mabel's birthday. Hello, Mabel.
1: Hello, good morning.
0: Happy birthday, Mabel.
1: Thank you.
0: You're welcome. It's your birthday. So what are you doing today? How are you celebrating today? And who do you want to shout out to?
1: I'll first shout out to Comfort. She does this all the time.
0: Yeah.
1: Every year. I love her so much.
0: Oh, she loves you back.
1: So for today, nothing much. I'm just going to be indoors.
0: Okay. But what are you grateful for? It's your birthday. Not everybody is, you know, gets to celebrate their birthdays every year. Some people have already died before their birthday this year. You have met your next your birthday for this year. So what are you grateful for? What are you thankful for?
1: I thank God for life, and I thank God for seeing today. A lot of people were born the day I was born, and they are no more.
0: Indeed.
1: You understand? So I'm so grateful to God for everything, you know. It could be better, you understand, but I still thank God for everything. I thank God. I'm just grateful for today.
0: All right, so we're going to thank God with you to celebrate your birthday, and we're going to play you a birthday song to celebrate you, and we pray for the best for you. We pray that God will give you many more birthdays, and the next birthday will be better and better and better. We'll keep getting better. I pray that your yesterday will never be better than your tomorrow. Your tomorrow will always be better than your yesterday. I wish you long life and prosperity.
1: Thank you so much. I really appreciate it.
0: All right, we love you here on Metro. All right, take care. So we're going to...
1: Thank you.
0: You're welcome. So we're going to play you this song. Of course, it's a birthday song. I love playing this song when people celebrate their birthdays. So this is singing Adequately Good. So please go ahead and listen to this song. It's entitled Happy Birthday, of course. All right.
1: I'll dance.
0: Please dance. It's your birthday. Oh, you can dance. So it's your day. You have to dance. Enjoy.

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Please just rewind. 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

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Time check. It's just 6 minutes before we round off on AM Lagos Live. But before we go, one of our colleagues, Leye, right here, wants us to wish his wife a happy birthday. Her name is Dorcas Adegboye, aka Ever Smiling. Oh, that's so cute. And he said that he has a special song that he made for her. So let's quickly listen to that song and then we'll quickly wrap up on the program. Metro 97.7 FM. Stay with us.

0: 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We wish you the best, many more years, and we wish you very long life and prosperity. Alright, so today is May 15th. It's observed annually as United Nations International Day of Families. The Awareness Day is a time to celebrate the heartbeat of our society. And here in Nigeria, the beauty of a household lies in its elastic definition of family, where every relative and neighbor plays a vital part in raising a child with love and respect. So our homes are the first classrooms where values and a sense of community are passed down through the generations, making them the foundation of a greater world. Now, according to the United Nations, this year's awareness will focus on the theme, Families, Inequalities, and Child Well-being. This theme invites us to reflect on how we can create fairer access to resources that help our homes flourish. From the bustling streets of Lagos to the quiet compounds of the north, we see how economic and digital disparities can shape a child's future, making our communal support systems more essential than ever. Excuse me. Now, by championing family-oriented policies like affordable education and healthcare, we can ensure every Nigerian home becomes a sanctuary of equal opportunity. Our strength as a nation is rooted in these diverse domestic circles, and together we can build a future where every family truly has the tools to thrive. So, on behalf of every one of us here in Metro 97.7 FM, we say Happy International Day of Families 2026, and may God bless each and every one of us. Amen. All right, that's how we call it a wrap on AM Lagos Live. Coming up next is our news beat at 10. Don't go anywhere. Don't touch your dad. Don't move. Stay with Metro. I will believe in you with this song. And this one is entitled... Okay, the song that's there to disappear. The song I was going to play has disappeared. But I have another one here. Don't worry. I'm always ready. This is by Wizkid. And he calls this Flower Pass. Enjoy.
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3: 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I am Olaide Olaiwola. Ahead of today's primaries of the All Progressives Congress APC, a House of Representatives aspirant for Ikeja Federal Constituency, Mr. Olaleko Ayinla, has appealed to President Bola Tinubu, Lagos State Governor Babajide Sanwo-Olu, and the leadership of the APC to urgently intervene in what he described as his unjust exclusion from the party's primary election process. Speaking at a news conference in Ikeja, Mr. Ayinla said he was duly screened and cleared by the party's national leadership in Abuja and had fulfilled all constitutional and administrative requirements to contest the Ikeja House of Representatives primary. He, however, expressed shock that his name was omitted from the list of accredited aspirants without any official explanation from the party. Mr. Ayinla maintained that no individual or group should be allowed to manipulate the party's processes or deny due cleared aspirants the opportunity to participate in the primary elections. The Lagos State government has raised concerns over the rapid depletion of sand deposits across the state, warning that uncontrolled dredging activities could drive up construction costs, damage aquatic ecosystems, and threaten food security. Speaking during the Ministry of Waterfront Infrastructure Development 2-year scorecard presentation at the annual ministerial press briefing held at Bagalda Katlo Press Center, the Commissioner for Waterfront Infrastructure Development, Dayo Bush Alebiosu, stressed the need for accurate data on dredging activities. Alebiosu explained that the growing demand for sand used in land reclamation and infrastructure projects, especially within the Lekki-Ajah corridor, has placed enormous pressure on available deposits in Lagos. The commissioner warned that the continued reduction of sand reserves could lead to a sharp rise in construction and infrastructure costs, further affecting housing and urban development across Lagos. The Nigeria Security and Civil Defense Corps NSCDC Lagos State Command has apprehended suspected vandals allegedly involved in the destruction of armored telecommunications cables in the Amuodofin area of Lagos State. The suspects were reportedly arrested while carrying out the act after residents alerted operatives of the command to suspicious activities within the community, confirming the development in a statement. The public relations officer of the Lagos State Command, Oluwaseun Abolumi, said the operation was successful due to credible intelligence provided by members of the community. Abolumi noted that the breakthrough formed part of the command's ongoing efforts to combat vandalism and protect critical infrastructure across Lagos State. The Ogun State Governor, Dapo Abiodun, has approved the extension of health insurance coverage to the retirees in the state under a newly introduced scheme known as the Ogun State Retirees Health Insurance Scheme. A statement from the state head of service, Mr. Kendi Onosanya, said the initiative was designed to cater for retired public servants, thereby ensuring that they continue to enjoy access to quality and affordable healthcare services after retirement. This initiative is aimed at safeguarding the health and well-being of retired officers who devoted the productive years of their lives to the service and development of Ogun State. Onosanya said the initiative followed the successful implementation of the public sector health insurance scheme for serving public servants introduced by the government in August 2024. And that's it on Metro FM Newsbeat at 10. You can watch us live on www.facebook.com/Metro977Live or RadioNigeriaLagos.gov.ng. You can also contact the newsroom on 0803-331-3103. And here's food for thought. Education is the key that unlocks the door of ignorance. The news was edited by Vera Ekpayong. I am Laide Olaiwola. Good morning.

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1: 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Are you raising a boy or intentionally shaping a man? Because the difference shows. This is where confidence is built, where discipline is trained, where identity is formed with clarity and direction. Theme, Boys to Men, adopting good habits and attitudes. No noise, no distractions, just real conversations, real mentorship, and real transformation. Date, Friday, May 15th, 2026. Time, 9 a.m. prompt. Venue, Oshodi Local Government Legislative Hall, Lagos. This is not just another event. It is a deliberate investment in the future of your boy. 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Boys Lives Matter Conference 4.0. Shaping boys into responsible men.

Yeah, when you hear that sound, you know it's time for Nagaf Cargo Watch on Metro 97.7 FM. A very good morning to you, and thank God it's a Friday, and you can now go home after today's work and take a well-deserved rest. Welcome to another edition of Nagaf Cargo Watch, your authoritative and interactive radio program that keeps you abreast of development in the maritime sector. We shall serve you news of happenings in and around the maritime sector. Then we go straight to the interactive segment. Our topic for today is disbursing the Cabotage Vessel Financing Fund, otherwise known as CVFF. I am Fabian Anawo, your anchor, still holding the fort for Roots Sunday. We will be right back after this break.

0: You are welcome back. The news. The Maritime Reporters Association of Nigeria, MARAN, has pledged stronger collaboration with the Nigerian Ports Authority, NPA, to support Nigeria's port modernization drive and maritime sector development. The commitment was made during a courtesy visit by the newly elected MARAN executive to the NPA headquarters in Lagos. Speaking during the visit, NPA General Manager for Corporate and Strategic Communications, Ikechukwu Onyemakara, described the emergence of the new MARAN leadership as a positive development for maritime journalism. He commended the association for conducting a peaceful and credible election process. Onyemakara noted that the maritime sector is entering a critical phase with the federal government's port modernization initiative. According to him, the project will improve cargo handling capacity, attract larger vessels, and position Nigerian ports for increased regional transshipment business. The NPA spokesman also stressed the importance of media support in educating Nigerians about the economic benefits of the maritime reforms. He called for stronger collaboration with journalists and pledged support for specialized training programs in port infrastructure, logistics, and trade facilitation. Responding, MARAN President Oluyinka Onigbide appreciated the warm reception and reaffirmed the association's commitment to constructive engagement with stakeholders. He emphasized the need for continuous capacity building for maritime journalists to effectively report developments in the rapidly evolving maritime industry. The Customs Area Controller of the Nigerian Customs Service, Apapa Area Command Comptroller Emmanuel Oshoba, has charged officers and men of the command to intensify revenue generation, strengthen anti-smuggling operations, and uphold professionalism in the discharge of their duties. He gave the charge during the command's monthly parade held at the Apapa headquarters in Lagos. Comptroller Oshoba emphasized the need for greater operational efficiency across terminals to block revenue leakages while ensuring seamless trade facilitation and timely cargo clearance. He warned that delays in the processing and exit of consignments will no longer be tolerated. The customs boss also urged officers to remain accessible and professional in their dealings with stakeholders. According to him, officers must avoid actions capable of tarnishing the image of the Nigerian Customs Service and should support ongoing reforms introduced by the Comptroller General of Customs. Oshoba further called for heightened vigilance against smuggling activities, especially the tracking of illicit drugs and prohibited items. He also cautioned officers against misconduct and improper dressing, stressing the importance of discipline and integrity within the service. Highlights of the parade include the recognition of outstanding officers and units for exemplary service. Assistant Comptroller Ismail Mohammed emerged as the most outstanding officer of the month, while officers of APM Terminal and Eco Support Terminal received awards for excellence in enforcement and revenue generation, respectively. From Apapa to Tinkan Customs. The Tinkan Port Command of the Nigerian Customs Service has raised concern over persistent attempts by criminal networks to use Nigerian ports for the importation of dangerous drugs. Customs Area Controller, Comptroller Frank Oyenka, raised the alarm while handing over a major drug seizure to the National Drug Law Enforcement Agency in Lagos. Comptroller Oyenka disclosed that officers of the enforcement unit, acting on joint intelligence from the Nigerian Customs Service and the NDLEA, intercepted a 40-foot container from Canada containing large quantities of cannabis indica barely 2 weeks after a similar interception at the port. The container was found to contain 8,347 packages of cannabis indica, weighing over 4,173 kilograms. With an estimated street value of more than 16.6 billion naira, describing the seizure as a major breakthrough in the fight against illicit drug trafficking. Comptroller Oyeka reaffirmed the command's commitment to strengthening surveillance, intelligence gathering, and collaboration with security agencies to combat smuggling and drug trafficking, while appreciating the Comptroller General of Customs, Bashir Adewale Adeniyi, and NDLEA Chairman, Brigadier General Buba Marwa, for supporting interagency cooperation in the interest of national security. Congratulatory messages have been pouring in for the new executive committee of the Maritime Reporters Association of Nigeria, MARAN, headed by Mr. Oluyinka Onigbide. MARAN held elections into 7 offices of the association on May 7th. Stakeholders started calling to congratulate the executive. Immediately the results were announced. Congratulatory messages were sent in by the Ministry of Marine and Blue Economy, the Nigerian Ports Authority, CIFAX, NIMASA, ANALCA, APFLON, and Emmanuel Meigua, President of the Maritime Security Providers Association of Nigeria. And that's the news on Nagav Cargo Watch. Next is the interactive segment with Captain Tajudeen Alao, a master mariner and ship owner.
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0: You're welcome back to the interactive segment on Nagav Cargo Watch. This morning we are discussing the CVFF Fund, that is the Cabotage Vessel Financing Fund. The fund is a government-backed maritime intervention established under the Coastal and Inland Shipping Cabotage Act of 2003. The fund was created to support indigenous ship owners with access to affordable financing for vessel acquisition, repairs, and maritime infrastructure development. It is managed by the Nigerian Maritime Administration and Safety Agency, NIMASA. The CVFF is financed primarily through a 2% surcharge on cabotage contracts alongside levies, tariffs, and other maritime-related revenues. Although contributions to the fund began in 2004, disbursement delays persisted for over 2 decades due to regulatory and administrative bottlenecks. In recent years, however, the federal government has moved to operationalize the fund with approved lending institutions and digital application system now in place to improve transparency and accessibility. The fund is designed to strengthen local participation in Nigeria's coastal inland shipping industry by reducing dependence on foreign-owned vessels and expensive international financing. Eligible Nigerian ship owners are expected to contribute part of the vessel cost, while the remaining financing is shared between the CVFF and participating banks. Industry stakeholders view the fund as a strategic tool for boosting indigenous shipping capacity, creating maritime jobs, and enhancing Nigeria's blue economy potential. This morning, our guest this morning is Captain Tajudeen Alao, a master mariner and a ship owner. Captain, it's good to have you back on the program.
2: Good morning, Fabian.
0: Yes.
2: How are you today?
0: We are cool, sir. We are cool. It's also good to know and to appreciate you for honoring our invite. 3 weeks ago, you were on the program, and you did promise that should we call you, you will honor us. So thank you for being on the program again today.
2: Thank you. Thank you. I'm very happy to be here.
0: Yes, I know that the CVFF fund has always been on your mind. You've always been agitating for it. So you've just listened to the brief introduction of what CVFF is. Kindly educate us further about that fund.
2: Well, the program is a private initiative by the stakeholders in the industry. When a few years ago, when they noticed the shortfall, the gap within the service industry that Nigerians are not participating. You know, our participation was very poor. People like Lisa Gbagoba and many other people, Captain Enacho, in fact, Master Marina, you know, played a very active role. Maritime lawyers, practitioners, the ship owner, NISA, because at that time, Fuan and Kode are not common board, you know. And then the federal government put into it that this can bring in the necessary fund to enhance local participation in the service industry offshore, especially within our coast. And it was tailored along the JOS Act. JOS Act. And in 2003, the act became law. It was passed by the National Assembly, effective 2004. And ever since, the contribution has been made, you know, by deduction by the ship owners. There were teething problems initially, so the Honourable Minister had to make subsidiary legislation to how the money would be taken from by the employer of ship and not by the ship owner, because some of the ship have sold and gone. The owner has taken his money and go away. So, and it has been so since that time. And agitation galore from the industry that this money should be made available. And in fact, the gap became so obvious. Many of our ships, the few ships, could not partake in the business anymore. The money was not to their capacity, not enough to buy new ships.
0: Okay.
2: So that's why the agitation has come up to today.
0: Okay,
2: that
0: okay.
2: They don't still need the money. Yes.
0: Yes, okay. So far, how much has this fund accrued, and how far can that go in ship acquisition?
2: Between you and I, as a last count, they were talking about $770 billion in dollars, maybe $300 something million. But the matter is the custodian of the money, and Master will be able to give us the figure. Every other thing, to me, I don't believe. The 2% was not supposed to be touched. So whether with interest and code, the master to be able to, because it's a public fund, it should be made available. Every other person, they are only insinuating.
0: Okay, if that fund is made available now for acquisition, how far can it go?
2: It's supposed to be a revolving loan. And once people draw the money, then they pay. Other people can access. So now, people have made application. They are going to screen them because we don't want but one top business shipping company now. We want serious players. And people will pay back the money. And the machinery that the DG Nimasa and the minister has approved is skin tight for any game to be played. So I'm sure initials 4 or 8, it will be in batches. It will be in batches, and I'm sure the fund available will be able to cater for the $25 million per lot approved for each person. So, if $25 million, that's about 10 people to 15 people, minimum of 15 people, shipping companies rather, to be able to benefit.
0: Okay, thank you. We will come back to you later. Our listeners, you can be a part of the program by calling in to ask your question, and the studio numbers to call are 0700-7000-977. 0700-7000-977. Another number is 0916-257-1214. 0916-257-1214. Okay, Captain. You know, you talked about measures. I want you to amplify it. Are there measures to ensure that beneficiaries, or what are the measures that have been put in place to ensure that beneficiaries will pay back their loans and not see it as a national kick?
2: Thank you very much. The primary measure is the business risk assessment. The bank is going to collect the money back. And with the engagement of professionals like us, we make sure that the ships are available. The contract the ship is doing, the money is to be signed in the bank that primary lender. Unlike before, when the ship owner can use the ship for another job and pay the money into another account, you cannot trace it, or the ships cannot be monitored. The committee, they have a provision for technical manager who will monitor the seaworthiness, the trading fit for purpose of the ships, to make sure the ships are managed well, something satisfied at all times. So, unlike before, when the ships are run down and they become rough pockets, and they cannot, you know, the manager did not have the machinery to chase people for them. The bank will do that this time. The bank will do that. And whoever is giving the contract will also be legally bound to make sure the money is remitted to the stated account. So to me, that way, we are sure we are on the right course, unlike before.
0: Okay.
2: Thank you.
0: And supposing anything goes wrong with that, is there a plan B to get that money back?
2: Well, the bank has the mandate to get the money back. The bank has the mandate to have done the due diligence to disburse the money and to see that remittance comes back to the fund.
0: Okay, thank you very much. There is an adage that says it is better late than never. So after 20 years of waiting, disbursement is about to be made. Is the body of Master Mariners, of whom you are the president, satisfied with the arrangement on ground?
2: Definitely. Definitely. Definitely. Because we have not done anything. We've not taken any initiative. And here we come with this administration that has put concrete measures, open a portal, and within the portal, you can see the requirement. It's up to the shipping company to meet up with the requirement. It's transparent. It's very transparent. By the time they start to open the eligibility, everybody will know why they are not eligible. And those people, they want to, if everything open, everything open, our money will not be given to anybody. Your contribution is there. The ship you want to buy, the technical people will explain the ship. You know, they would know. You cannot go and buy a ship of $2 million, $10 million. And then there is no way the ship can make up the money, work for the money, to start with. No. Everything is clean tight now. And money is very, very rare. Money is not available now, compared to many years ago. So the time is equally good that at this time, when there is capacity of fund, that's when the money is coming. And the job is there. The job to do is there, waiting, you know, for player to come in. So the timing is equally good. It's never late than never. It's better late than never.
0: Okay, thank you. With the fund in place now, is there still a need for a maritime bank that you have also been agitating for?
2: Positively. Shipping is an international business, you know. And then in the developed country, shipping loan is 1.5%. The services are taxed, yes. Then when you, but you know, in our climate, it's not so. So the more the merrier, the more sources of fund for the player, the media. Because these ships have to dry dock every 2 to 3 years. They have to go on the dock. It requires money. You understand? So, if there are other sources of getting fund, and for the bigger ships that cost more, so even if you benefit from this, you can also support it with additional funding from other means. So the maritime, a dedicated maritime bank is fantastic. The 3% from shipping development, which primarily was supposed to support ship acquisition, can be accessed through this maritime fund. So sincerely, in fact, even there should be maritime microfinance banks to support the chandlers that doing good supplies So the more the merrier, please.
0: Okay. Looking back, the 20 years that this fund has not been disbursed, and now, what effect has the non-disbursement have on shipping activities in the country?
2: I will tell you, the local players have been shortchanged. They have been shortchanged. The development that you come with it, from manpower, from technology transfer, by being a player in the industry, have been, many people have folded up. You see, Otegola used to have about 4 ships in the system, Gela Pamo, so many ships, 5-7 ships in the system. What are they? Fortra, JHTP. All these people were players in the industry. There are no more. In 2010, many ships went down. No replacement for those ships because the spot box. And they had contract. They had contract, you know, with shipping company for them to access the fund from the bank. Some of them could have taken this fund to replace the fund, higher interest rate they took from the bank. And then they would have been very active today. Imagine all their employees laid up all over the years. So, for me, I believe the timing is right now. The timing is right now to release the fund so that we can bridge the gap, make up for the lost time.
0: Okay. What will be your advice to fellow shipping companies who are eager to access this fund? What and what should they do to qualify them to access the fund?
2: They should get consultants to work with, and they should be honest, you know, in the information they give, so that they can package a proper document. There is no shortcut. No, this, you know, it's political. They have disbursed the money. The money has not been disbursed. The money is there. So they should prepare proper documents, and then they will be beneficiaries. If not first round, second round, or third round.
0: Okay. Thank you very much, Captain, for your valuable time. Captain Tajudeen Alao is the president of Master Mariners Association. Thank you for your time on the program today.
2: Thank you very much.
0: Yeah.
2: I'm very nice to be with you.
0: Thank you, sir.
2: To be on air this morning. Thank
0: yeah.
2: you.
0: So from time to time, if we have issues we want you to hear your comment about, we'll keep consulting with you, sir.
2: Radio is our platform.
0: Yeah, thank you, sir.
2: Thanks for giving us the chance.
0: Okay, thank you very much. Yes.
2: Thank you.
0: We'll come back after this commercial break.
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0: And this is where we draw the curtains today on this edition of NAGAF Cargo Watch. Next week, we'll try to get Nimasa on the program to talk to us, and then probably we will know exactly how much the fund has accrued. So next week or upper week, we'll do our best to get Nimasa on the program to also educate us more on this fund and the requirements for assessing it. Do tune in to this station same time next week for another interesting package. From here in the studio, I wish you a merry weekend. And from my quality control manager, Mr. Henry Emenike.
4: Yeah, have a good weekend.
0: Yes, from all of us in the studio, we said, do enjoy your weekend. See you next week.
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4: 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Good morning and welcome to the show. It's called a Flashback Friday show. Before now, we had the Nagaf Cargo Watch. I hope you had a good time. Next week promises to be another great time again with them, with Fabian and the crew on Nagaf Cargo Watch. Welcome to the Flashback Friday show. This is where we take you all the way from now till 1 p.m., bringing you the best of old songs for your delight. It's got a Freaky Freaky Friday, so make sure you're there. Don't touch the dial. My name is Henry, and many call me the soothing voice on radio.

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All right, check your time. It is 6 minutes to noon. At noon is going to be time for the major news. But before that, we're going to be having May devotion.

0: Ave Maria. Glory, glory, glory to Jesus. Honor, honor, honor to our Mother Mary. 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
1: I begin this talk in the name of God, the Father, the Son, and the Holy Spirit. I want to talk about the May Devotion, also known the Month of Mary. It's a Catholic tradition where May is dedicated to honoring the Virgin Mary. It's a time for, number one, special prayers and devotions. Catholics pray the rosary and attend mass and devotion. Two, reflection and veneration. Many reflect on Mary's virtues, like her faith, compassion, and role as Mother of God. Three, May crowning, a traditional practice where Mary is crowned with flowers, symbolizing her queenship. The May devotion is important because it honors Mary's role, recognizing her significance in Christianity and her relationship with God, inspires devotion and faith. Catholics seek Mary's intercession and guidance. Number three, foster spiritual growth. Reflecting on Mary's virtues and examples encourages personal growth. Here are some ways to deepen our faith and connection with our Mother Mary. Number one is through prayers. Praying the rosary meditates on the life of Jesus through the joyful, sorrowful, luminous, and glorious mystery. Number two, daily prayers. We should learn to recite the Hail Mary and seek her intercession. 2. 3. Attend Mass and devotion. We should learn to participate in Masses dedicated to Mary or attend special Marian devotions like the May Crowning or Immaculate Heart of Mary. 4. We should learn to read Marian literature. This will help us in so many ways. We should learn to explore books like The Glories of Mary by St. Alphonsus Liguori or True Devotion to Mary by St. Louis de Montfort. Number 5, we should learn to study Mary's life, humility, and faithfulness, and strive to emulate her virtues in our own life. 6, create a Marian altar. We should set up a small space at home with the statue or images of Mary, candles and flowers to foster prayer or reflection. By this, I would like to encourage each and every one of us at odd hours. You can go out there when everywhere is calm, speak with her. We should learn to talk to her, tell her our intentions, speak to her about our fears. She listens. Then number 7, we should join Marian groups. Participate in Marian solidarities, prayer groups, or online communities to grow spiritually with others. 9. Marian feasts. Celebrate her feast days, e.g. the Immaculate Conception, Assumption, with prayers, reflection, and acts of charity. Number 10, we should consider by consecrating ourselves to Mary through prayers or formal consecration prayers, entrusting ourselves, our families, to her care. This will actually help us to be connected every day to her. Thank you. My name is Awele Olawale Adetola from St. Francis Catholic Church, Lokogoma, Lokoja, Kogi State. Thank you.
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3: A very good afternoon to you. 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In the headlines, APC aspirant Olaleko Anyinla alleges exclusion from Ikeja Rep's primary. Governor Abiodun launches health insurance for Ogun retirees. Passenger from antivirus cruise quarantines on remote Pitcairn Island. Now the news in full.

0: Ahead of today's primaries of all the Progressives Congress APC, a House of Representatives aspirant for Ikeja Federal Constituency, Mr. Olalekan Ayinla, has appealed to President Bola Tinubu, Lagos State Governor Babajide Sanwo-Olu, and the leadership of the APC to urgently intervene in what he described as his unjust exclusion from the party's primary election process. Speaking at a news conference in Ikeja, Mr. Ayinla said he was duly screened and cleared by the party's national leadership in Abuja and had fulfilled all constitutional and administrative requirements to contest the Ikeja House of Representatives primary. He, however, expressed shock that his name was omitted from the list of accredited aspirants without any official explanation from the party. Ayinla maintained that no individual or group should be allowed to manipulate the party's processes or deny duly cleared aspirants the opportunity to participate in a primary election.
1: I don't know why my name has to be more than the list of those that participate in the primary. I'm calling on the party leader, I'm calling on the chairman of our party, all progressives.
0: Mr. Ayinla stressed that his aspiration was driven by a desire to promote grassroots development, youth empowerment, and quality representation for the people of Ikeja Federal Constituency. While reaffirming his loyalty to the APC, Mr. Ayinla called for immediate redress and urged the party leadership to act decisively in the interest of justice, equity, and the integrity of the party. Though Lagos State Government has raised concerns over the rapid depletion of sand deposits across the state, warning that uncontrolled dredging activities could drive up construction costs, damage aquatic ecosystems, and threaten food security. Speaking during the Ministry of Waterfront Infrastructure Development 2-year scorecard presentation at the annual ministerial press briefing held at the Baguda Kato Press Center, the Commissioner for Waterfront Infrastructure Development, Dayo Bush Alibioshu, stressed the need for accurate data on dredging activities. Alibioshu explained that a growing demand for sand used in land reclamation and infrastructure projects, especially within the Lekki-Ajah corridor, has placed enormous pressure on available deposits in Lagos. According to him, developers carrying out reclamation projects in Lekki and Ajah are now sourcing sand from communities in Ikorodu, transporting materials across distance of 10 to 12 kilometers due to the exhaustion of nearby deposits. He noted that the situation confirms fears that sand reserves around Ajah are gradually being depleted, prompting the state government to adopt stricter measures in issuing dredging licenses and permits. The commissioner warned that the continued reduction of sand reserves could lead to a sharp rise in construction and infrastructure costs, further affecting housing and urban development across Lagos. The Nigeria Security and Civil Defense Corps NSCDC Lagos State Command has apprehended suspected vandals allegedly involved in the destruction of armored telecommunications cables in the Amuodofin area of Lagos State. The suspects were reportedly arrested while carrying out the act after residents alerted operatives of the command to suspicious activities within the community. Confirming the development in a statement, the Public Relations Officer of the Lagos State Command, Oluwaseun Abolurin, said the operation was successful due to credible intelligence provided by members of the community. Abolurin noted that the breakthrough formed part of the command's ongoing effort to combat vandalism and protect critical infrastructure across Lagos State. He commanded resident of the Amor community for their cooperation and timely information sharing, which he said played a key role in the arrest of the suspect. 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In the headlines, APC aspirant Olalekan Ayinla alleges exclusion from Ikeja Reps primary. Still to come, Governor Abiodun launches health insurance for Ogun retirees. passenger from antivirus crew's quarantined on remote island. Please stay tuned.
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0: Thank you for holding on. You're listening to the major news at noon. The Ogun State Governor Dakwa Abiodun has approved the extension of health insurance coverage to the retirees in the state under a newly introduced scheme known as the Ogun State Retirees Health Insurance Scheme. A statement from the state head of service, Mr. Kehinde Onasoya, said the initiative was designed to cater for retired public servants, thereby ensuring that they continue to enjoy access to quality and affordable healthcare services after retirement. The initiative is aimed at safeguarding the health and well-being of retired officers who devoted the productive years of their lives to the service and development of Ogun State. Onasoya said the initiative followed the successful implementation of the public sector health insurance scheme for seven public servants introduced by the government in August 2024. According to him, the scheme is expected to reduce the burden of out-of-pocket medical expenses and prevent catastrophic healthcare spending among retirees while encouraging continuous healthcare management. All stakeholders, including shareholders, communities, and residents, must remain vigilant to prevent vandalism of electronic installations and infrastructure, which poses a significant obstacle to a stable electricity supply in the country. This marked the highlight of the discussion at the sensitization program organized by the Transmission Company of Nigeria, TCN, Lagos region, in the Ituri area of Ewekoro, Ogun State. Speaking at the program attended by traditional rulers, artisans, and residents, the general manager of the Transmission Company of Nigeria Lagos region, Mr. Adesina Adonibekun, stated that sensitization campaigns are essential to educate residents on the importance of safeguarding power infrastructure against vandalism and to encourage communities to see these assets as their own rather than merely government property. Mr. Adonibekun explained that between 2022 and 2025, over 273 towers were vandalized, noting that with the help of proactive staff and community support, incidents have been reduced, urging communities to take responsibility for protecting the infrastructure passing through their areas.
3: And that is why we are not resting on our oars. And we still want the community to still be watchful to able to safeguard these infrastructures. We are lucky in the southwest. We don't have so much of it, but there are little cases, and we are lucky that the security agencies were able to apprehend those that perpetrated those activities.
0: The District Office of the Nigerian Security and Civil Defense Corps, Ituri, Mr. Balogun Olushola, stated that vandalism is a criminal offense punishable under the law and emphasized that vandalism of government property for personal gain causes more direct harm to the public than to the government itself, including loss of life, prosperity, economic stability, and increased insecurity. In his remarks, the Unitori of Ituri Land, Oba Fatai Akamu, assured that Transmission Company of Nigerian Security Agencies of the community's commitment to protecting critical infrastructure. And away from Nigeria, a passenger from the antivirus striking MV Ondia's cruise ship is in quarantine on tiny Pitcairn Island, a volcanic outcrop in the South Pacific famously settled by mutineers from the HMS Bounty. Authority says the woman, a U.S. citizen, journeyed halfway across the globe to reach remote Pitcairn Island after disembarking the cruise ship in St. Helena. A Pitcairn government spokesman said they are working closely with the health authorities and the UK government to manage the situation. It was not clear how long the woman might be stuck on Pitcairn Island or how she will be isolated from the around 50 people who call the British territory home. And that is it on the major news at noon. But before we go, here's a recap point in the news. APC House of Representatives aspirant for Ikeja Federal Constituency, Mr. Laliko Anyila, has appealed to President Tinubu, Lagos State Government, and the leadership of the APC to urgently intervene in what he described as his unjust exclusion from the party's primary. Yungu State Governor Abiodun has approved the extension of health insurance coverage to the retirees in the state under a newly introduced scheme known as the Ogun State Retirees Health Insurance Scheme. A passenger from the antivirus striking MV Ondia's cruise is in quarantine on tiny Pitcairn Island in volcanic outcrop in the South Pacific, famously settled by mutineers from the HMS Bounty. You can watch us live on www.facebook.com/metro977live or radionigerinlagos.gov.ng. You can also contact the newsroom on 0803-331-3103. Food for thought. Education is the key that unlocks the door of ignorance. The news was edited by Vera Ekwayong. I am Henry Emenike. Thank you for listening.
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The groove never stops right here on the Dial Metro 97.7 FM. I wish you guys could see me dancing in the studio right now, man. I'm just feeling the vibe all the way. That's what the show is all about every Friday. I ensure I bring you the best of oldies to kickstart the weekend on a very good note.

Now, this is the point whereby you got to tell that man or that woman, excuse me, Dan. Okay, I got no one to tell in the studio right now, excuse me, Dan. So maybe I'm going to say it on air. If you're listening right now, excuse me, Dan. Let's dance. Ooh. Silent Morning is the title of a song done by American singer Noel Pagan. Well, the song was released in 1987 from the debut album Noel. Now, talking about this song, it is Noel's most successful single on November 14th, 1987. It reached number 47 on the Billboard Hot 100 chart, and Silent Money was present on the Hot 100 for 22 weeks. Give it to me, baby. I love it. I'm talking about the song anyways, yeah. Don't get your mind dirty. Now, the song came about after Noel was discovered by a man looking for singers who invited him to a studio to record a song. Now, while there, they were there, you know, the man just, you know, from there signed him. He actually gave him an advice, you know, to write about what he was feeling. Now, the song he actually recorded, I mean, the title of the song was Spanish Morning. Now, after a few weeks of recording, now, the man disappeared. He did not see the man again. At that time, Noel worked as assistant bartender at a club, only to discover that his boss had good contact and knew artists like David Bowie and Mick Jagger.

Noah decided to record a demo and handed it to his boss. Some weeks later, Noah's boss said he had shown the song to the manager of a label and that he liked the song but not the lyrics, and asked Noah to change them. So what he did was, he rewrote the song and called it Silent Morning. You see, this is the point where you got to pray a prayer and say, God, locate, let my destiny helper locate me. When your destiny helper locates you, bro, you don't need to struggle. You don't need to work hard, you know. And then you got to be prepared. So when your destiny helper comes, you'll be prepared. Ladies and gentlemen, this is Metro 97.7 FM right here in the city of Lagos, Nigeria. Bringing you the best of music and the best of entertainment just all the way. On the microphone, if you're just joining, my name is Henry MNEK. They call me the soothing voice on radio. I'll be back in a bit. Don't go anywhere. Enjoy more tunes right here.

Okay, that's a good song right there. Talking about Bonnie Mac, Let Me Love You. Now, Let Me Love You was extended disco version of 1981 from the artist back in the day. I mean, no party without this song. You know that, right? Okay, this is where I draw the curtain on the Flashback Friday show. I hope you had a fantastic time listening to all these. Now, this is what we do, or this is what I do every Friday from 11:30 up until 1 p.m. playing you some good oldies from the 70s, the 80s, the 90s, and then we come back to the new school 1 p.m. So it's time for the Gen Z's. All right, Metro 97.7 FM right here in the city of Lagos, Nigeria. My name is Henry, and many Katie call me the soothing voice on radio. Before I switch over to the new school, I want to say a very big shout out to a very talented artist. Now, when I mean talented artist, he is talented. No jokes about it. Yes, I know we've got, you know, talent out there, but this guy, he is talented. His name is Risky Boy, and he's got a brand, I mean, he's got good songs out there. Punch Money, that particular song is my favorite from his album Punch Money. Now, when you listen to the song, you would understand why, you know, I'm talking about this guy. His sound is different. Yes, his lyrics are different. Tone as well, quite different. So it is someone you have to watch out for. He's got an album out there. Yes, and go check him out. I'm very certain you would love the album. Can't Stop. That's the title of the album. All right. Metro 97.7 FM. 1 minute gone past 1 o'clock. Let's go back to some good jams. You know, we're talking about the new school. And then 1:30 is going to be time for Sports Summit. Olumide Alex is already in the studio. He's going to take you on that journey. Don't touch the dial. This is Mr. Easy Violence. Enjoy.

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0: Okay, Metro 97.7 FM right here in the city of Lagos, Nigeria. Check your time, 26 minutes gone past 1 o'clock. It's time to say goodbye on the midday show, but I mean, I'm still here. I'm going to be here up until 4:30 p.m., all right? I'm here on the afternoon drive as well. That's the cafe, so don't miss me too much. But on the midday show, this is where I say good afternoon. I'll leave in the hands of Olumide Alex. He's here to take you on a journey. What's the journey? Sports Summit. You want to know what's happening in the world of sport? This will be the time. Olumide, how are you doing?
1: Henry, I'm doing very well. Good to be here, my brother.
0: Yes, good afternoon. What are we expecting as usual?
1: Yes, as usual, we expect a whole lot from the local scene. We've got stories around the Super Eagles, the Flying Eagles, and of course, Golden Eaglets. And of course, in Europe, the oldest football competition, talking about the English FA Cup.
0: Okay.
1: The final comes up tomorrow, Chelsea up against Manchester City. I know Chelsea fans are interested to see what's going to happen in that particular. And of course, Manchester City, who of course, you can call them king of English football at the moment. They've won this particular competition 3 times like in a row. So it promises to be a very, very big game. We'll do an in-depth analysis of what to expect in that particular, plus some other games across Europe.
0: Okay. All right. You just heard from Olumide Alex. They will be taking you on that journey. Thank you for being part of my world. My name is Henry Emenike. They call me the soothing voice on radio. Now, this is a brand new one. That's Me is the title of a song done by Kool Kabash. Enjoy. There are niggas that

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0: Good afternoon, sports fans. Good afternoon, people. I bid you welcome to the Thank God It's Friday version of your favorite sports show on the radio, Sports Summit on Metro 97.7 FM. On the show today, we've got updates around the Super Eagles, the Flying Eagles, Golden Eaglets, and of course, the President's Federation Cup, our own biggest football tournament here in Nigeria. And of course, the final of the oldest football competition in the world, talking about the English FA Cup. The final comes up tomorrow between Chelsea and, of course, Manchester City. Where will the game be won? It remains to be seen. We'll give you an in-depth analysis of what to expect in this particular game. And we'll give you updates around the world of athletics, not forgetting tennis, plus a couple of other stories making the rounds in the ever-exciting world of sports. Welcome to the show. It's Sports Summit on Metro 97.7 FM. My name is Olumide Alex, and I've got Theophilus Agbato here. Theophilus, good afternoon. Welcome to the show.
1: Yeah, good afternoon. It's good to be back here once again. There's a lot of games to be played, in the final running of teams to play for trophies and honors. So this is where teams have to step up, and I can't wait to get started.
0: I know you can't wait to get started, but I know where your mind is. We'll definitely talk about that much later on the show, but like we do on the show, let's start from the local scene this time. So Super Eagles, then the mix. Remember, the Unity Cup, we're counting down, the clock is actually ticking. And of course, the Nigeria's head coach, talking about Eric Sekuchel, he said he will announce his final squad for this particular competition in the next few hours. Some have said the list will be released today. It remains to be seen, actually. But Theophilus, looking at what has happened, looking at the form of the Super Eagles players, especially in the last 1-2 weeks, who are you looking forward to make this particular cut?
1: There are some couple of players. I'm not expecting the Super Eagles be the main team. There are some players I would like to see, like, for example, a young player called Zadik Johanna. He plays in the Swedish league. He's a very, very talented young player, and that would be someone that can actually help, to look about the future. I'm also looking at the new goalkeeper that is playing for Wrexham as well, who just recently switched his allegiance to the Super Eagles. He's a very, very, we would like to see the development of the goalkeeping situation. So I know that Stan Wabali is basically not playing.
0: Yeah.
1: So I also like to see more young players from other regions. This would be a very hot take, but I'm not looking much of NPFL players. I want to look at more of young players from diaspora. If you can get those one, let's see if you can bring those one. In terms of the NPFL, I feel like we need more development of those players to actually step up, because look at the chance and the way the chance performance is, it was really, really disappointing. So I feel like we need to look at all those other factors before we start looking at the NPFL players.
0: So Theophilus, it's good you just mentioned NPFL players, but looking at the current season, match the 37, we saw intrigues, we saw drama, we saw great performances from players in the Nigeria Premier Football League. Look at the likes of Rangers International, Rivers United, Ikorodu, Tete Abiawara. These clubs have players who, of course, have done so well. And let's look at the goal-scoring angle this time. I think Joseph Arumala is a winger for Ikorodu. He's notched in an impressive 13 goals. You look at Victor Mbamo, who plays for Remo Stars, he scored 13 goals. Godwin Obadio plays for Rangers International. He scored 13 goals as well. There's a certain Dade Abdulrahman who plays for El Canary Warriors.
1: Yeah,
0: he's a winger as well. He's got 10 goals. Not forgetting the likes of Kamara Adegoke, Vincent Emitope, Ayobami, Junior of Shooting Stars. Theophilus, these are guys, of course, I feel, if given the nod, these guys would definitely do well. Coupled with the fact that Eric Sekuchel, in the last 2 match days, has visited a couple of match centers. Is that not an indication that the coach is actually looking in the direction of drafting a couple of NPFL players to make up this particular squad?
1: Well, if Ekushekushe has actually been scouting players, then that changes everything.
0: Yeah.
1: That changes everything. That means that he's willing to look at. And I'm not pessimistic or dismissive of the NPFL players. I just felt like the performance in Chan was just so bad that it was very, very disappointing from the players. Adumaram is a very, very good player, which I've actually very, very much been impressed with, So if it's someone like that player that can actually come in and let's see what we actually, let's see. But I feel like it shouldn't be all of them. We should maybe pick the best, the ones that actually do do stand out. And focus and let focus. And also on defenders too. If we can bring any defender from that particular league, that would be very helpful because our defensive situation right now.
0: Okay, so let's look at the goalkeeping aspect now. You made mention of the fact that Stanley Wabali is currently inactive. And there are a couple of goalkeepers in the Nigeria Premier League. For instance, Michael Arteta, who plays for Ikorodu City. This guy has had about 13, 14 clean sheets in about 33 appearances. Is that stat not impressive enough for the coach to look in that direction? We know Maduka Okoye is in red-hot form now. But at least to had a couple of players from the locals in to make up that particular angle. Goalkeeping, yes, MPFL.
1: Goalkeeping is also very, very important. Very important. But I just feel like Otto Okonkwo is also very, very, someone that they will actually prioritize and look for. Because he has just changed his allegiance. I feel like that would be more area success for because they can bring in the closest goalkeeper to actually to bring performance. But that, I think for that, for this Unity Cup, to be more on Otto Okonkwo.
0: Okay, so talking about the Unity Cup, four countries will be participating in this particular competition. We know the Super Eagles, they are the defending champions of this particular competition. And of course, Zimbabwe will be in the mix, not forgetting Jamaica and of course India to make up the four teams that would participate in this particular one. So this competition starts on the 26th of May. It runs through 30th May, about 4 days for this particular competition. We know the Super Eagles would do as well, but what we're concerned about is the fact that we are building for the future. I remember we missed out on the World Cup now. So preparing for the next AFCON and, of course, the qualifiers, we should be looking at bringing on players that would, you know, strengthen the team and, of course, add quality or maybe provide competition to the ones that we already have in the squad. For instance, someone like Victor Osimhen, he will definitely be out of this one. He needs rest. But apart from the fact that he needs rest, they also need to bring a couple of competition to the team. So all the very best to them. We'll be hoping to see the list any moment from now. So that takes us to another story this time around the Flying Eagles and, of course, Golden Eagles. Theophilus, last week, the Nigeria Football Federation made an announcement as per changing of coaches for the national team. Talking about the Flying Eagles, a coach well-experienced in the Nigeria Premier Football League, Abdul Maikaba, was drafted in to be coach of the Flying Eagles. And, of course, for the Golden Eagles to Ebobo Rishi Wajemire. If you didn't slow up to pronounce that second name, it's going to cut off your trust rate. But at least, to be on the safe side, just say coach Ebobo Rishi. We know coach Ebobo Rishi is understudied coach Eric Sekuchel in the national team for a couple of years. Former coach of Sporting Lagos just got promoted now. So, and these two coaches have announced the assistants. That's the latest, the one we just got yesterday. Coach Abdul Maikaba has picked Otega Denoro first assistant, then Abdullahi Bifo as second assistant, Usman Mohamed as goalkeeper's trainer. Then for the Golden Eagles, coach Ebobo Rishi is selected Olumide Ajibolade first assistant, Mohamed Kachala second assistant, and of course Abdullahi Issa as goalkeeper's trainer. So Theophilus, quickly, let's talk about the Flying Eagles this time. So we have a coach now, and the coach has picked his assistants, you know, to get the job done. But they have a task ahead in July. That's talking about the WAFU B Under 20 competition, which would, of course, serve as qualifiers for the AFCON Under 20 that comes up next year. Some have said early camping, early preparation is key. What are you looking forward to in this particular squad? And how do you think the coach can just harmonize these guys to get results in July?
1: I feel like the coach, we need to, when it comes to the under 20s, it's not just about winning the game, it's about continuation, it's about the style of play. That is more important. It's not really, under 20s is not really more about the winning. It can be to improve the culture, but the most important part is development. The coach worked on that every session. That is important because if you have a coach that has a philosophy and he says, okay, this, I'm saying you, this is what I want you to do, please transfer this knowledge to the under 20s and below. That would be very good. And if you can make sure that those principles of high pressing, high intensity, high movement is very, very can be transferred to those young players, that would be very, very good. And preparation also helps because the kind of football that RSL plays is very intensity football. You have to move energy. So you need to get the players, let them be used to it, the young players, and I hope the trainings will be very, very important for these players to actually grow, because you got them under 17. We didn't qualify for the
0: World Cup. Back to back.
1: Back to back.
0: For about three competitions now.
1: And we are
0: quite sad.

0: call us in this particular competition, we've qualified for every edition of this competition. At the point we made it to the final. But now, the gist now is just that the much anticipated draw ceremony comes up later today. And of course, coach of the side, Moses Aduko, he said they will be there in person to physically monitor how this draws will be held. So talking about the ports, now in port A, there's Poland, Japan, Spain, North Korea, Brazil, and France. In port B, USA, Nigeria, Colombia, Mexico, Canada, New Zealand. Port 3 has South Korea, England, Ghana, Argentina, China, Italy. And of course, port 4 has Portugal, Ecuador, Costa Rica, Benin Republic, Tanzania, and of course, New Caledonia. So what this simply means is in port 2 that we are in, we've got USA, we've got Colombia, Mexico, Canada, and New Zealand. We will simply avoid all of these countries, especially for the group stage. But going forward,
1: I'm very, very happy that we are not going to meet Canada. Those guys are very, very good. I'm sure they're under 20 levels. Yeah,
0: but we're not doing badly. Talking about
1: we're not doing badly. It's just nice to avoid some people.
0: But my words, I think it's actually better to meet them at the group stage. All we just need to do is, scale the hurdles, scale the group stage, and of course, the higher you get, then the higher chances of meeting stiffer and, stronger oppositions.
1: Probably.
0: So quickly to the President's Federation's Cup round of 64, draw would also be held today. Matches would hold from next week, according to what we had from Wednesday. That's 23rd and of course 21st. So round of 32 on the 27th or 28th of May. Then round of 16, 3rd June. Quarterfinal 11th June. Semifinal 15th June. Then final comes up on the 27th June. Theophilus, the only downside to this particular one is I think the Federation didn't plan this well. This could have been easily slotted in between the league games. Now the season would end next week, but the clubs and players will be forced to keep the players for the next 1 month, which of course simply means the players won't have enough time to rest ahead of next season.
1: Thinking about it, yes, in hindsight that should be the plan, but also there have been also a lot of matches that have been postponed,
0: yeah,
1: because of this because of violence and so that also
0: and also outstanding games for Rivers and at the point they had six outstanding games,
1: so you can't really, so if you now put the Federation Cup inside those games, that would be a lot. So you can look at it in both ways and say, well, what can they really do about the situation? But they can just look at it as, okay, we are going to take a couple of rest,
0: yeah,
1: this would be like a tournament phase.
0: Okay,
1: just go for it and try and win the competition.
0: Yeah, definitely. So remember, the President's Federation Cup would produce the second representative for the CAF Confederations Cup. The team that finishes third would also pick a CAF Confederations Cup ticket, while the winner of the CAF Confederations Cup President's Federation Cup would also join the qualified team, talking about third place team, to make up two representatives for CAF Confederations Cup. CAF Champions League already, that one is fixed, that one is sealed already. Rivers and Rangers United, Rivers United and Rangers International have already picked that particular ticket. So let's quickly move on. Let's talk some non-football stories. Athletics, talking about African Senior Athletics Championship currently going on in Ghana. It's day four. Toby Amuso, day before yesterday, won gold for us. Expectedly in the 110 hurdles, she did so well. Then the 4x400 meters men also clinched another gold medal. The likes of Ezekiel Azuko, Thoibat Jimo, Victor Sampson, and of course Patience Okun-George all did so well. Rosemary Chukwuma, for one reason or the other, couldn't win gold. At the point, thought she won gold, but later reports had it that it was silver medal. Well, all the very best to them. They continue doing so. Toby Amuso says she's already shifted her attention to the next competition, the one she wants to attend, I think, in Scotland in the next couple of days. So she's hungry for success, actually, no doubt about that. And in the world of basketball, six-time champion, talking about River Supers, they've begun intensive preparations for the 2026 Nigeria Premier Basketball League. Remember, they missed out by Whiskers last season. Two seasons ago, they're the defending champion, and they are regular callers in the Basketball African League, the one we call BAL. But they've reinforced, they've signed a couple of players in this particular one. Let's just see what they bring. So, Theophilus, are you following the Italian Open in the world of tennis? Coco Gauff yesterday did so well. She ended Sorana Cristea's run in two sets to reach the final of this particular one.

0: 6-4, 6-2, she dispatched her opponent there. So she's made it to the final. She will play against Elina Svitolina, who of course defeated Gasfair Tech in another epic semi-final battle. So tomorrow we're looking forward to the final between Elina Svitolina and of course Coco Gauff. Who are you tipping to win this particular one?
1: I think Coco Gauff has a she has faced a lot of tougher opponents.
0: Yeah.
1: But doesn't mean, because Svitolina is very, very good player, and I feel that it's going to be a very, very interesting one. But I feel that Okogov will be my winner, to be honest.
0: Okay, so for the men, Yannick Sinner yesterday also made the headlines for the right reasons, for positive reasons. He's broken Novak Djokovic's all-time record of successive match wins in the 1000 ATP tournament, 32 straight victory in this particular match. Is toppled Novak Djokovic, who holds a record of 31 straight wins. What do you make of this guy, just in his early 20s, and he's won all that is needed to be won in this particular. I'm talking about Yannick Sinner.
1: That guy is a freak. He's an absolute freak. You know, he has actually really, really, you know, at some point you really think that, okay, after Novak Djokovic, after Roger Federer, those guys, you will not see someone as good as any of them. And this guy just now has really stepped up to the plate and actually made a standard for himself. And I'm very happy for him. That's a lot of grand. How many Grand Slam titles he has already won? It's incredible.
0: It's so simply on fire.
1: He's on fire, and he's still in his 20s. That is crazy.
0: Yeah. So he will face Dani Medvedev for a place in the final. In the other semi-final, Casper Ruud will also square off against homeboy Luciano Daderi. This guy is another guy who is simply upsetting his opponents gradually. He's causing upsets here and there. So we get to see final comes up tomorrow, but for the men, the semi-finals. On this note, let's go on a quick breather. When we return, we do foreign stories. Do stay with us.

0: Alright, welcome back. It's still Sports Summit on Metro 97.7 FM with me, Olumide Alex, and of course, Theophilus Agbatu right here. So quickly to your messages, Morakin Yoluwashen responded to the local story we posted. He said, like play, Super Eagles won't be at the World Cup, so NFF was playing on our intelligence with the appeal. This World Cup should just come and go. The more I hear about the World Cup, the more angry I become. Morakin, don't be angry. They say better luck next time. There's this maxim, I believe, he who fails to plan has planned to fail. I guess we simply failed to plan at the right time, and that's currently what we're suffering at the moment. But 2030 is around the corner. I just hope the likes of Victor Osimhen and others will still be very, very fit. And of course, we'll be fine. Yeah.
1: Lookman, I'm worried about.
0: Okay. So, Theophilus, let's talk about the big one. This weekend, FA Cup final, oldest football competition in the world, Chelsea up against Manchester City. I know I do not have a fan in the house. There's no Chelsea fan in the building, and there's no Manchester City fan in the building. So, Theophilus, where will the game be won tomorrow, and where will the game be lost?
1: The game is going to be... It's a very simple game that Chelsea have to, you know, do. You have to take your chances, because that is the only way you can do, because Man City are going to attack and you are going to defend. So it depends on how you're going to defend those attacks that's going to come, those onslaughts, and how you're going to take your chances, because it's going to come, because Man City defense is not that great, but they also defend properly. Chelsea, Liverpool is back. That's a massive advantage. Because he's Chelsea's best defender. He has been for the past 2 years. And the performance against Liverpool was very, very encouraging.
0: Impressive.
1: Chelsea just need to take their chances. But Man City too, they have money to lose. It's not guaranteed they're going to win the Premier League. What they need to do is also take the initiative.
0: Don't you feel that would motivate them to go all out? Remember, they've won the Carabao Cup.
1: Yeah.
0: Don't you think, for the fact that, okay, we're not in the Champions League, our hope hangs in the balance, talking about the league. Don't you think that would motivate them to want to do more, knowing fully well that Pep Guardiola is a serial winner?
1: You see the game against Crystal Palace, they rested a lot of their players because they know what is at stake, because it's a trophy. They cannot underestimate the trophy. It doesn't matter if you have a Premier League game next to this. You need to focus on the trophy that is about to be won. And I expect Man City to come to actually try and win with Semenya and with Sheki and with Haaland trying to win the game. But for Chelsea, they need to fight for this battle and try to actually We need to prove to Man City that we need it more than you, because they do need it more than them. Because if they don't win this, there's a very high possibility that they will not play in Europe.
0: Okay, Theophilus, if you were Chelsea's coach now, look at the midfield of Manchester City. You look at Jeremy Doku on this side. You look at Nelson Semenyo on this other side. Ryan Cherki ready to cause the damage in the middle of the pack. Who and who will you deploy to maybe curtail or stop the attacking angles from these guys?
1: Rich James and Cucurella has to be their best performance, especially on Jeremy Doku. Doku has been on a massive, amazing run of form. So Rich James has to be on fire on that particular game. In the midfield, Caicedo also has to be very, very important, because he is the metronome of Chelsea's midfield. He has to stop and check at all costs. He has no choice. And for Cucurella as well, and also Enzo Fernandez too, helping the midfield, also trying to score. It goes both ways. Palmer too needs to help and actually try to help in the midfield as well, so that can help to create chances for the opposition.
0: Okay, to wrap this particular new manager bounce, remember Chelsea has a new manager who, of course, some have said is not so used to Chelsea's playing pattern coming to a big game like this. How well do you think this would influence the result of the game?
1: I'm not worried about the interim coach. He's actually very experienced when it comes to... He has coached for a long time, if you look at his resume. And he knows Man City, because he came from Man City's
0: academy.
1: He came from Man City. So he actually knows the setup. He knows he knows what is at stake.
0: Okay.
1: So I'm not really concerned about him. He's a very, very good manager. Okay. But what I just need to say, just make it simple. Don't complicate it like what Leon Rossignol did. That's what led to his dismissal. Just make it simple. Make it easy for the players to understand, and make sure you tell the players what is at stake, who we are going to mark, who Chelsea is going to mark, who they are going to actually.
0: You can't stop being a fan. I was actually watching you. I knew you were going to say we. A Chelsea fan is in the building, and Theophilus Agbatu, who has been trying to mask it all this while, at the same time. Okay, so quickly, yesterday, the English Premier League have released the nominees for the players of the season. So, seven of them here. Bruno Fernandes of Manchester United, Gabriel of Arsenal, Morgan Gibbs-White, Erling Brutaland, David Raya, Declan Rice, Antoine Semenyo, Igor Thiago. Theophilus, who is your pick to win this particular award for the season?
1: It's Bruno Fernandes.
0: Why?
1: 19 assists. That is a very incredible achievement for someone who has really, really carried Manchester United on his back and actually helped Man United to get the Champions League spot under Michael Carrick.
0: Okay.
1: Very, very impressive performance. But also, Hugo Thiago too has also been...
0: this guy has been on fire. I think he's second on the scorer's chart.
1: He's second. And he's asking more than 20 goals. Uh-huh. And that is very impressive.
0: And is there any law that says a goalkeeper cannot win this award? David Raya has done goalkeeper of the season 3 times in a row. 17 clean sheets now, going to 18, hopefully, against Crystal Palace and maybe Burnley. Who says they can't win as well?
1: Yeah, but you know there's a stereotype that of goalkeepers that if you are doing well, that means your defenders are doing well. So that's the problem. That's the issue with Raya at the moment.
0: All right. So for the manager of the season nominees, Arteta is there, Pep Guardiola, Antonio Raula is there, Keith Andrews, Michael Carrick, and Regis Lebris. Who's your pick?
1: Michael Carrick.
0: Michael Carrick. Oh man, you're gradually tilting towards Manchester United. It's becoming obvious from your response. It's becoming obvious.
1: If Arsenal does win the league, that's Mikel Arteta, because to win the league after many years, 20 something years, that's an incredible achievement. Mm-hmm, he deserves it.
0: Mm-hmm. That's impressive. So, quickly talking about the league games to look forward to this weekend in the English Premier League, early kickoff tomorrow, Aston Villa will welcome Liverpool. Then on Sunday, it's Manchester United up against Nottingham Forest. Brentford will welcome Crystal Palace. Sunderland travel to Everton. Leeds up against Brighton. Wolverhampton against Fulham, and Newcastle would also square off against West Ham. And of course, the big one we're looking forward to, should we call it big one? Maybe title decider, Arsenal up against Burnley on Monday. It's almost a done deal, Theophilus.
1: You never know. Let's trust Michael Jackson's Burnley to actually cut an upset.
0: something tells me you're expecting Manchester City to do the magic here.
1: It has to, you can't stand Arsenal fans on their banter, please.
0: All right, so quickly to your messages. Moroccan Yoluashon says, with Chelsea's current form, they have no business honoring the final, but FA Cup is also known to spring up surprises. But the only surprise I see here is Chelsea losing with less goals. It is actually possible, but we get to see what happens in that particular one. So, Chelsea, we hear they are closing in on an agreement with Xabi Alonso after receiving the green light from the Spanish manager. Talks with his representative at an advanced stage. So, Theophilus, quickly, Xabi Alonso reportedly might be joining Chelsea. If he joins, do you think he would improve the standard of the team and maybe Chelsea would be back to winning ways?
1: He's the number one candidate right now for Chelsea Football Club. It has to be, because he would demand respect from the players and also from the old fans. It would bring the fans united from the recent backlash against the ownership, and to give the ownership more leeway. Okay. I just hope that in the transfer window, they give him a little bit of leeway of saying, because that's what Enzo Maresca did not have. If they give him a leeway of what a player is saying, the players that he wants, he doesn't have to have full control, just need to give him, be involved in the process, and let him be among the family of the hierarchy.
0: I think he deserves it,
1: and he will be a very good success for this football club.
0: Then for Real Madrid, they won yesterday 2-0 against their opponents, and of course, Real Kylian Mbappe got booed by fans of Real Madrid. He's been listed in the France's provisional squad. He's expected to lead the squad. Moussa Dembélé is there, but surprisingly, Camavinga is actually out of the squad. What do you make of this? Before we wrap up,
1: it's very, very shameful. Camavinga is one of the. He just needs to find his form.
0: Okay.
1: He has had a very, very bad season. Hopefully, after I get some rest, he'll be able to kick on and move on for Real Madrid.
0: All right, so that's the size of the show. 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Many thanks to Theophilus Agbatu for joining me on the show, and to Moroccan Oluwaseun for sending in his messages. I say thank you. My name is Olumide Alex, saying have a fantastic weekend. Bye-bye.

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1: Henry Emenike.
0: We'll begin with the headlines. Lagos State Government raises alarm over depletion, sand depletion. Roundtable recommends collective effort in tackling infrastructure vandalism. NDLEA intercepts cannabis worth over 10 billion naira at Tinkan Island Seaport.
1: In today's focus, our correspondent takes a look at needs to restore family values as Nigerian joins global community in marking International Day of Families.
0: Plus issues in politics, business and sports news. And now the details.
1: The Lagos State Government has raised concern over increasing sand scarcity caused by indiscriminate dredging activities in the state. The Commissioner for Waterfront Infrastructure Development, Mr. Dayo Bush Alebioshun, gave the warning at a ministerial press briefing in Alausa, Ikeja. Mr. Bush Alebioshun said excessive dredging was increasing pressure on sand deposits, affecting fishing and driving up construction costs in Lagos.

0: develop and optimize Lagos waterfronts for sustainable growth, safety, and prosperity. Completed the reconstruction of 3.7 kilometers of critical shoreline protection to safeguard coastal communities from erosion. Advanced the construction of 5 modern jetties and reconstruction of 9 to improve water transportation and reduce road congestion.
1: Mr. Bush Alebiosho also said the state had completed over 50 kilometers of channelization work on major ferry routes to improve safety and water transportation. He added that modern floating pontoons were being installed at selected jetties to strengthen ferry operations in the state.
2: The Lagos State Government has disbursed over 1.9 billion naira in loans and grants to micro, small and medium enterprises in the state to boost economic growth, reduce unemployment and strengthen entrepreneurship. The intervention, which is being implemented through the Lagos State Employment Trust Fund, includes 1.91 billion naira in loans over 4,000 businesses and grants worth over 23 million naira to 65 MSMEs. The Commissioner for Wealth Creation and Employment, Mr. Akinyemi Ajibotafe, made the announcement at the ongoing 2026 ministerial press briefing in Alausa, Ikeja. Mr. Ajibotafe said more than 1,000 persons with disabilities were also empowered with entrepreneurship training and startup tools in line with the Themes Plus agenda of the Sanwo-Olu administration.
3: While significant progress has been made, we remain conscious of the evolving economic realities and the need to continuously innovate and expand our interventions to meet emerging demands. Consequently, the ministry will continue to strengthen strategic partnerships, deepen digital employment initiatives, scale up entrepreneurship and vocational development programs, and enhance social protection system for vulnerable residents.
2: Mr. Ajibotafe added that the ministry trained unemployed youths in full-stack web development and data analysis under its specialized ICT program, with beneficiaries receiving laptops. On employment generation, Mr. Ajibotafe said over 6,500 graduates had benefited from the Lagos State Graduate Internship Placement Program, including 2,500 placed during the 2024 cycle. The commissioner explained that beneficiaries undergo employability training before participating in a three-month paid internship program with a monthly stipend of 60,000 naira.
1: The managing director of the Nigerian Port Authority, NPA, Dr. Abubakar Danso, says the maritime sector recorded significant growth in the first quarter of 2026. The growth, according to him, is driven by increased cargo throughput, larger vessels traffic to Nigerian ports, as well as ongoing reforms. Dr. Dantoso made the announcement in a statement in Lagos. He said that ocean-going vessels' gross registration tonnage rose from 19.5% to 46.667 million tons in the full quarter of this year, reflecting improved cargo efficiency. The increase, according to MD NPA, is driven largely by the deployment of larger vessels linked to the activities at the Lekki Deep Seaport and the rising regional trade on the African Continental Free Trade Area.
2: The Nigerian Communications Commission, NCC, has called for stronger judicial collaboration in addressing emerging legal and security concerns within the country's rapidly expanding digital ecosystem. The plea forms the focus of this year's workshop for justices and judges on legal issues in telecommunications holding in Lagos. Correspondent Chioma Ezike reports.
4: The Executive Vice Chairman of the Nigerian Communications Commission, NCC, Dr. Aminu Maeda, who was represented by the Executive Commissioner Stakeholder Management, Mrs. Rimini Makama, disclosed that Nigerians consumed over 1.42 million terabytes of data in March 2026, compared to 995,000 terabytes recorded within the same period in 2025.
5: Nigerians are consuming data at an unprecedented level. Our broadband access, broadband penetration has risen from 4.77% last year to 54.30% this year. This means more Nigerians are getting access to faster and better internet services.
4: Dr. Maeda, however, expressed concern over increasing cases of vandalism, fiber cuts, equipment theft, and cyber-related crimes threatening telecommunications infrastructure and national security. He stressed the strategic role of judiciary in interpreting laws and shaping legal precedents that will strengthen online safety, infrastructure protection, and investor confidence in Nigeria's digital economy.
5: As justices, we are increasingly being called upon to interpret, adjudicate disputes, and set precedent that will determine how these complex issues are resolved. Your decisions will influence regulatory certainty for investors and overall trust in our digital ecosystem.
4: He urged members of the judiciary to deepen their understanding of digital technology, cybersecurity, online safety, and telecommunications regulations, noting that judicial decisions will continue to shape Nigeria's digital future and boost investors' confidence in the sector. The NCC boss also noted that telecommunication infrastructure has now been officially designated as critical national information infrastructure by President Bola Ahmed Tinubu, stressing that stronger protection measures are being implemented in collaboration with security agencies and other stakeholders. In a remark, the Chief Justice of Nigeria, Justice Kudirat Kekere-Ekun, who was represented by Justice Ibrahim Musa Salawa of the Supreme Court, called on judicial officers to remain proactive in addressing emerging legal issues arising from rapid advancements in digital technology and telecommunications. According to the CJN, courts are increasingly being confronted with complex cases involving cyber-related disputes, online safety, data governance, infrastructure protection, and regulatory oversight. She noted that the judiciary cannot remain detached from evolving technological realities, stressing that judges must continue to apply legal principles carefully while responding to emerging digital challenges.
6: This responsibility requires judicial officers to engage with the emerging legal challenges thoughtfully, consistently, and with a clear appreciation of their wider implications. The issue of connectivity, in particular, extends beyond technological convenience.
4: The two-day workshop featured discussions on cybercrime prevention, artificial intelligence, online harms, internet governance, digital rights, and telecommunication infrastructure resilience. Choma Ezike reporting.
1: The National Drug Law Enforcement Agency, NDLEA, has taken over 4,173.5 kilograms of cannabis indica, valued at over 10 billion naira, intercepted through a joint operation involving the agency and the Nigerian Customs Service at the Tinkan Seaport in Lagos. Speaking at the handover, the Assistant Commander General of Narcotics, Mrs. Achiabia Ogboba, said that the traffickers adopted multiple shipping routes in an attempt to evade security checks and frustrate security agencies from tracking the consignment. According to Mrs. Ogboba, the criminals intended to distort and frustrate law enforcement from monitoring their deadly container by creating multiple layers of movement.
7: Nigeria Customs Service and the NDA officers. Officers of enforcement intercepted and subjected a 1x40-foot container with container number HAMU247034/8 to a thorough physical examination. Consequently, the container, which was originally coming from Canada, just like the previous one, was found to contain 8,347 packages of cannabis in India, with a total of 4,173.5 kilograms. with an estimated street value of 16.6 million naira.
1: Mrs. Obuba said that the consignment was successfully tracked through sustained intelligence gathering and international collaboration involving the NDLEA Marine Intelligence Unit and foreign partners.
8: In accordance with the law, we shall continue to work closely with the Nigerian Customs Service, Nigerian Port Authority, and all security agencies to continually disrupt, defeat, and dismantle these nefarious activities while ensuring the safety of our maritime domain for legitimate trade, tourism, and national prosperity.
1: Earlier in an address, Comptroller of Tincan Island Customs Command, Mr. Frank Onyama, said the illicit substances, which were packed in over 100 traveling bags, were concealed inside a 40-foot container originating from Canada, whose contents were declared as vehicles only.
8: Before it was loaded on board vessel Jakarta Express Voyage from Montreal, it arrived Tanga Main Port on the 15th of April 2026, where it was discharged and reloaded on vessel Osaka Voyage. It arrived in Kansai Port 9th of May.
1: Mr. Oyama assured Nigerians that the command would sustain its surveillance operations and intensify intelligence gathering to prevent further smuggling.
2: The president of the Aeronautical Information Management Association of Nigeria, Dr. Ibrahim Audu, says ongoing reforms in the aviation information management sector are aimed at improving air safety and aligning Nigeria with global aviation standards. In an interview on the occasion of this year's World Aeronautical Information Service Day, Dr. Audu said Nigeria Civil Aviation Authority's recommendation for certification of AIM professionals will strengthen professionalism, operational efficiency, and safety oversight in the industry.
9: Where we began and where we look forward to. But for all of us in the Ayman family, it is a reminder to what we are in AIS professionals. Value the most our shared purposes and journey to the pinnacle of our professions.
2: Dr. Audu added that the approval of new AIM and quality management system structure by the Minister of Aviation and Aerospace Development followed recommendations from the 2023 ICAO audit and would enhance accountability and safer air navigation operations.
9: We have reached a very remarkable stage on this issue. And soon, with this proposal, with the cooperation received by NAMA management and the ministry, which will boost the morale of the AIM professionals.
2: Dr. Audu said that the recent increase in membership dues became necessary to support the association's operations.
1: News release coming to you from the combined service of Radio Niger and Lagos Operations, a reminder of the top stories in the package. A Lagos state government raises alarm on sand depletion. Roundtable recommends collective effort in tackling infrastructure vandalism. NDLEA intercept cannabis indica worth over 10 billion naira at Tincan Island Seaport. And still to come, in today's focus, our correspondent takes a look at the need to restore family values as Nigerians join global community in marking International Day of Families, plus issues in politics, business, and sport news. Please stay tuned.

0: Glad indeed to have you back. This is News Real, a 30 minutes on News Magazine coming to you from the Combined Service of Radio Nigeria, Lagos Operations Ikoyi. 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
1: Cases of incest and sexual abuse within families are becoming increasingly alarming across the country, with disturbing reports of parents and children engaging in unlawful sexual relationships. Experts say the trend poses serious moral, psychological and social dangers to families and society at large. As the world marks this year's International Day of Families, correspondent Oluyemisi Adeniro, in this special report, examines the causes of the growing menace, its impact on victims, and the urgent steps needed to restore family values.
2: Looking at her, that her body is changing. You know, her mother was not there. She and her siblings was alone with the father. So the neighbor now asked her, when they size noticing changing in her body, if you only notice that before they sleep, her dad used to give three of them medicine to take in the night. So when they take the medicine, they will all sleep off. And when she wakes up in the morning, she used to feel that her body is somehow heavy. One of the neighbor now told her that she should pretend one day to be taking the drug, but she should not take it, so she will know what is happening. She now caught her father on her head.
3: That was a case of incest committed by a man to his two biological daughters in Akuojo area of Lagos State. Besides impregnating their daughters, some perpetrators have been reported to have procured abortion for their girls to cover up their deeds. Worse is the fact that toddlers were not spared, as discovered in the case of a 5-year-old baby who mother discovered that her 39-year-old father had been violating her. Ironically, men are not the only culprits of this menace. An immigrant from Benin Republic, Fatih Somme, was recently arrested by the operatives of the Nigeria Security and Civil Defense Corps Kwara State Command for allegedly having carnal knowledge of her biological son and bearing three children for him. Records by the Nigerian Police Force shows that within the last 3 months, over 30 cases of incest have been reported in the country.
0: From this special report on International Family Day, we move straight to sports. In the world of sports, six-time Nigerian champions, Rivers Hoopers, have begun intensive preparations for the 2026 Nigeria Premier Basketball League season. Following official confirmation from organizers, the Nigeria Basketball Federation and the league management company, the 2026 NPBL season, earlier scheduled to tip off on May 9, will now begin on May 16, with 20 teams split into two conferences, Atlantic and Savannah. The 2026 season will be played across four phases, group stage, home and away, intergroup stage, round robin, playoffs, top eight teams, and finals, top four teams, with each conference further divided into two groups of five teams each. The Kingsmen have been placed in Group A of the Atlantic Conference, where they will face Lagos-based Comets BC, Hoops and Reed, Raptors BC and Dam Confluence Giants of Kogi, with games scheduled to take place in Ibadan, the Oyo State capital, between May 16 and 26. After last season's heartbreak, when they narrowly lost the NPBL title to Mocktown Flyers 74-72 in the championship game, the primary motivation for the Kingsmen this year is redemption, with Sobo admitting that the sting of that defeat remains a driving force for the squad as they return to the court. Meanwhile, Nigerian weightlifters yesterday consolidated their dominance at the ongoing 2026 Senior Africa Weightlifting Championship in Egypt, as the athletes won 9 additional medals to consolidate their leadership of the medals table. And the much we can take on sports news.
1: Before we end today's edition of Newsreel, here is a recap of major stories in the bulletin. The Lagos State government raised the alarm over increasing sand scarcity caused by indiscriminate dredging activities in the state. A roundtable in Ituri in Ewekoro recommended collective effort in tackling infrastructure vandalism. The National Drug Law Enforcement Agency has taken over 4,173.5 kilograms of cannabis indica valued at over 10 billion naira, intercepted through a joint operation involving the agency and the Nigerian Customs Service at the Tinkan Seaport in Lagos. Lastly, our correspondent examined the need to restore family values as Nigerian joined global community in marking International Day of Families.
0: And there we end today's edition of Newsreel, the abridged version, which came to you from the combined service of Radio Nigeria Lagos Operations. Apologies for all the shortfalls. 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And on behalf of the editor, Bamidele Osha, the entire production crew, and the studio manager, my name is Maria Iwoma, and my colleague has been
1: Henry Amenike.
0: Together, we're saying thank you for listening, and do join us again same time next week for a fresh edition. 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Good afternoon.

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First or Ego, that's the name of the artist, and the title of the song says Ego Na Wine. That's money and women, they are just 5 and 6. 5 and 6. So before you chase a woman, ensure that your pocket is loaded. That's what the song is all about. Okay, Professor Ego, on this one, he featured Flavor Nabania. My name is Henry MNEK. Welcome to the show.

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2: Very good afternoon. This is the headline news at 3. My name is Henry Emenike. Minister says economic reforms painful but necessary for Nigeria's growth. TCN expands national grid with additional 600 MW. NJC recommends elevation of 12 justices to Court of Appeal. NCC Judiciary seeks stronger collaboration on digital economy online safety. EFCC arraigns Blessing CEO over 36 million fraud in Lagos. Fresh Ebola outbreak kills 65 in Congo. And that is it on the headline news at 3. Do join us at 6 p.m. for more details. Thank you for listening.
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Alrighty, Metro 97.7 FM. That it was King Sonia De Rather, Sonia De TNRT. That's the title of the song. Alright, check your time. It is 26 minutes gone past 3 o'clock right here in the city of Lagos, Nigeria. Today is observed as Vascular Birthmarks Awareness Day. Vascular Birthmarks Awareness Day is observed annually across the world on May 15th. It's not uncommon to have encountered someone who has a birthmark, and perhaps you have one too, you know. So Vascular Birthmark Day is a day dedicated to supporting, educating, and celebrating those who have birthmarks. It also helps others understand why we have birthmarks. Given the prevalence of bullying based on birthmarks, awareness campaigns play a significant role in the celebration. Now, if you have a birthmark or you know someone who has one, then you may be interested in finding out what Vascular Birthmark Awareness Day is all about. I'll be back in a bit. When I come back, I'll take you through that. Don't go anywhere.

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0: Good song rather from Kingston Iade, Eshu Biri Biri. Man, I just wish we had more time, you know, so to play more of the tune. Alright, today's been observed as International Family Day. I have my producer right here. Yomi, how you doing?
1: Yeah, Yomi's fine. Hello, Lagos. And Aria has been jamming such beautiful songs from Sonia Day. So, I mean, this is what cafe feels like, especially on Friday. Yeah. If you're not dancing, I don't know what you'll be doing. International Family Day. I think it's something that is a day that should be celebrated.
0: Okay.
1: The reason why I feel so is because recently, you know, like in any society, the family is like the subset of the way the society is. So when we complain about Nigeria, well, that means the family has issues. So I think the families should be looking to on a day like this. It's so unfortunate that it's not really popular. You know, the day is not popular. I think this is the first time I'm really, really hearing about it per se. I know that they have one first day in January. They have one, but this particular one, I think people should take time to look inward and start to see what they can do to fix the families. Because, like we said, the family is like a picture of the country. So it means that we're not doing well.
0: So I was still talking about family. How can you celebrate International Family Day? One of the ways are the things you can do to celebrate International Family Day: volunteer with your family, join in on the global celebration by working together with your family on a project to benefit, you know, the community. With these, you are observing or celebrating International Family Day. And also build your family tree. Every member of the family can get involved in building your family tree. And it is something you can keep for generations all the way coming. Invite grandparents and older generations to provide valuable information on relatives you may not have met. Another way, lastly, is organize a community family picnic. So there might be many families in your neighborhood.
1: And for me, this is does it. This particular, you know, a point you've just given is the best. You know why? Because we are disconnected.
0: That's true.
1: We have families in Nigeria where people are seated even in the same room, and they are chatting away. And they are chatting themselves. They are chatting themselves rather than talking. So is that bad? We have gotten to that point.
0: And this part again, when let's say in the family, all the rooms have television. You understand? So everybody gets into their room, minds their business.
1: So you're like living like neighbors. So I think this last point, it is for me. I think it's time for us to have a family time.
0: Yeah.
1: Because a lot of things are happening right now that you don't even know your son anymore. You don't even know your daughter anymore. You don't even get to know, you know, your own children anymore. So what exactly?
0: A woman came back from Nigeria to the UK to see her children. She's been in Nigeria for quite some time, right? For like 2 years. And then she went back to visit her children. Our last child, when she came into the house, you know, our last child saw her. The boy was all over her. All over. She had to tell her at some point, she said at some point, she was scared.
1: Like, why are you?
0: I said, why are you scared? Why were you scared? He said, because the way this boy was all over me.
1: Yes, though.
0: So I mean, he hasn't seen his mom for like 2 years now.
1: Yeah, I could understand.
0: So it was all over her and she was scared.
1: I know. So because you know, the absence the guy has felt, you cannot really be able to quantify until you see that action. So you know that people really love, you know, the connection, the holding of hands, you know, no matter how little, the putting your head on the shoulder, you know, your brother's shoulder, and he's petting you to say, it's fine, you're good. You know, just little things matter, but we're gradually forgetting all the things. I think it's time for us to think about all these things and find a way to bond again together as families.
0: That's very important. So this is where we draw the curtain on the Cafe Show today. Thank you for being part of the Cafe. Check your time. It is 5 minutes to 4 p.m. At 4 p.m. it's going to be time for the network news coming all the way from Abuja, our network studio. A big thank you to my producer, Yomi.
1: Odenira. Yes.
0: She's also one of my bosses. I call her boss.
1: You know how we work now. Well, just you call it on the mic.
0: Okay, so my name is Henry MNK. You want to follow me on Instagram? Check me out, official Henry page. I'll leave you with this song, Udo Udo. After the news, I'll be back again. Enjoy this one. Don't touch the dial.
1: I hope we'll get more of this.
0: Yeah, sure.
1: I'm enjoying it.

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1: The time is 4 o'clock. Good afternoon. Glad to have you join us on the network service of Radio Nigeria. This is the news, and I am Harriet Adams. In the headlines this afternoon, court awards 1 million naira fine against plaintiffs seeking to stop Goodluck Jonathan from contesting in 2027. National Grid gets additional 600 megawatts of power. Correspondent examines how inequalities in homes affect child well-being. New outbreak of Ebola kills 65 in DR Congo. The spotlight is on 60 years of purpose, the High Saint Alias story of integrity and people-first governance, while the commentary is on the importance of Family Day. Remember, you can follow us on Instagram and X at Radio Nigeria HQ and on Facebook at facebook.com/Radio Nigeria Network. Now the news in detail. The Federal High Court in Abuja rebuked John Mary Jidobi, the plaintiff,

favor of the ex-president. The judge, who observed that DOB filed the suit since October 6, 2025, expressed surprise that he was yet to serve INEC and the Attorney General of the Federation, the second and third defendants, 6 months after. He therefore ordered the second and third defendants to file and serve their responses, if any, before 11 a.m. on Monday, the 18th of May, 2026. After taking submissions of all the lawyers, the judge adjourned the matter until May 18 for definite hearing of all pending applications and substantive suit at noon. A senatorial aspirant for Abia South on the platform of the All Progressives Congress, Prince Paul Nokikoni, says the South East will no longer accept a four-year single-term promise by the former governor of Anambra State, Peter Obi, if elected president. Prince Nokikoni stated this while speaking with journalists in Abuja, explaining that when the time is right for the South East to produce a president, it would be for 8 years. The aspirant maintained that to follow words with action, he had inaugurated a grassroots group in Abia State, Ashiwaju Tsunami, in 2027 to mobilize support and massive votes for the re-election of President Bola Tinubu across the South East. Mr. Koni affirmed that all the South East governors, including

0: inaugurated South Coordinators in Port Harcourt alongside the commencement of the Youth Hope Again Solidarity Walk. According to the organizers, the event is aimed at mobilizing youth across the South to support in support of the ideals of youth empowerment and national development championed by the movement. As part of activities leading to the inauguration, the movement under the leadership of Mr. Kelly Binney presented a certificate of appointment to Ahadi Hassan Ndabagi as the Arewa coordinator of the movement in the South. President Bola Tinubu has congratulated Benue State Governor Reverend Father Hisen Alia on his 60th birthday celebrated today. The president described Alia's journey in politics as faith made manifest, noting his service as a Catholic priest since 1990 before being elected governor in 2023. He commended the governor for his efforts in his dash to
1: government, showcase innovation, and contribute to national development.
0: Partners
1: and
0: sponsors
1: will benefit.
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0: In a move to improve electricity supply in the country, the Transmission Company of Nigeria has inaugurated a newly constructed 330 kV turn-in-turn-out transmission lines in Edo State. Correspondent Fortune Oyem reports that the project would enable the evacuation of additional 600 megawatts of power into the national grid.
4: The Managing Director, Chief Executive Officer of the Transmission Company of Nigeria, Alhaji Sule Abdulaziz, said the newly constructed Iyowo, Bini, and Iyowo, Ajekuta 330 kV turn-in turn-out transmission lines in Edo State would enable the evacuation of additional 600 megawatts of power into the national grid. Alhaji Abdulaziz, who described the project as a major milestone in Nigeria's transmission infrastructure and improving grid reliability nationwide, appealed to citizens to shun vandalism.
5: With the completion of this strategic project, we have increased the operational flexibility of the transmission network and we have strengthened the resilience of power delivery within the grid corridor.
4: He maintained that the project will enhance TCO capacity to evacuate electricity generated by the Azura Power Plant and the Niger Delta Power Holding Company facility. He also assured Nigerians that the project will translate to improved power supply across the country. The project contractor, Mr. Frederick Mehe, said the project involved the construction of approximately 14 kilometers of 330 kV double cycle transmission line comprising 30 towers and foundation.
6: The double circuit line carrying twin semiconductor will enable the additional evacuation of approximately 1.5 gigawatt of power from both the NIPP and Azura power plant into the national grid, further strengthening Nigeria's transmission network.
4: General Manager, the main region of TCN, Mr. Charles Wamadi, said the project represented the major expansion of transmission capacity in the region.
7: We are talking about over 600 megawatts added as a willing capacity in this environment.
4: Representative of the Inogi of Yowo, Chief Fortune Ibina Kiswa, Mr. Elliot Imafidon, who thanked TCN for the development, appealed to them to prioritize employment opportunities for indigenes and improve electricity supply to the whole community.
0: The Central Bank of Nigeria, CBN, has inaugurated a revised foreign exchange manual with a call on authorized dealers to adhere strictly to the guidelines for a stable foreign exchange regime. The governor of the CBN, Mr. Olaemeke Adosu, who gave the charge while inaugurating the manual in Abuja, said that the new document broadens Nigeria's foreign exchange transactions by deepening confidence in the economy.
8: Mr. Cardoso remarked that the success of the revised manual, which becomes effective from next month, depends largely on compliance by authorized dealers, and therefore urged them to obtain the document and follow the guidelines. The Deputy Governor, Economic Policy Development of CBN, Dr. Musa Abdullahi, said that the revised manual, which is the fourth in the series, reflects global market practices and would reduce transaction frictions for legitimate users in the foreign exchange market. A renowned professor of law, Professor Mohamed Ladan, says that the African Continental Free Trade Area has been identified as a critical tool for boosting intra-African trade, which currently remains below 10% in some regions. He said that this while highlighting the key takeaways from the just-concluded 2026 Africa CEO Forum in Kigali, Rwanda. According to Professor Ladan, the 2026 Africa CEO Forum in Kigali centered on the theme, Skill or Fail, Why Africa Must Embrace Shared Ownership, emphasizing that African businesses must collaborate on capital, infrastructure, and markets to compete globally. Professor Ladan said with over 2,800 participants, the forum highlighted that to succeed, firms must bridge the gap from small-scale operations to regional giants through cross-border partnerships. Professor Ladan stated that discussions focused on developing domestic capital and investment that remains on the continent to build resilient industries rather than relying solely on foreign aid. He added that the success of the Dangote refinery, which is now exporting refined products, was highlighted as a prime example of the value-added made-in-Africa approach advocated at the forum. The family remains the bedrock of every stable society where values are learned, relationships are built, and future generations are nurtured. As the world marks the International Day of Families, correspondent Risikat Ejeme examines the role of families and the inequalities affecting homes and child well-being today.
9: Family is crucial as a primary source of unconditional love, emotional support, and security, thereby building peaceful, healthy, and productive societies. The International Day of Families, therefore, highlights the need to strengthen families as the foundation of society. Families are where children learn values, culture, and personal development, shaping them into responsible adults with essential stability to navigate life's challenges. However, many families today are facing increasing challenges as rising food prices, unemployment, inflation, and limited access to healthcare continue to put pressure on households, with these inequalities affecting children the most. Experts say children in disadvantaged homes are more likely to face poor nutrition, limited education, and emotional stress. Despite these difficulties, many families continue to adopt and support one another. Some Nigerians want leaders to prioritize policies that reduce hardship, stressing that family stability remains a crucial pillar for national growth.
10: Everything rises and falls with the family. Family is the other way around, or of course you should expect a bad society if the family is not. As somebody who has family, somebody who has a place to call it home, you feel there is this love, this welcome.
9: A guardian and counseling expert,
11: Mrs. Susan Adesina, elaborates on the vital role families play in the emotional well-being of children.
12: Investing in families is essential for achieving sustainable development, peace, and social stability. We are begging the government to come up with as many solutions that will be able to tackle this issue that families are going through.
9: As the world marks another Families Day, the message is clear. Stronger families build stronger nations. In Abuja, Risikat Ejeme.
8: Today, my colleague Jeremiah Jime interacted with a counselor, Dr. Ekaite Etang, on her perception of the present-day family and the need to inculcate good values through families.
13: If you come to a family, typical family where there is no order and there is no proper training, if you enter a family, what you see is that from the father to the mother to the children, everyone is facing the screen and they are not communicating among themselves. It just is, okay, food is ready, okay, thank you, finish, go back. So media can be good as an educational tool, as a research tool. It can be good when family now plan instead of father watching his movie alone, mother is watching his own movie or whatever talk show, and the children, the parents in the home could actually organize fun time that is healthy so that the family has a time to study, it's time to just leisure time and many other activities in the home. Even children that are growing up know that every Tuesday evening or every Saturday evening, we're going to have movie, interesting movie time with my family.
14: How does a decline in family values affect children's emotional and psychological development?
13: The decline in values, one way it affects the children is that their childhood remain immature for so long. Many children cannot handle responsibilities that some people were well-trained, that have values for work, values that have been held from respectful. Have you seen all of our boys? The child that they were just dropping is beyond now. It is now down. The issue of identity confusion is so glaring. What is the future of our family when the males are becoming more feminine and the girls are becoming more feminine, and confusion here and there? Real values come from the fear of God. When there's no fear of God, excuse me, will somebody fear you? It is the fear of God that gives us to have even respect for human dignity.
14: What is the place of modeling and mentorship in helping to restore lost family values?
13: Very critical. You see, that's why I started by saying that when there's confusion, no order at home, the wife doesn't know how to speak to the husband. The husband doesn't know how to speak to the wife. They even don't know how to speak to the children. It is out of their anger, out of their confusion. They can abuse. They can just beat, not the beating of when somebody has mental problems, it's a beating. So actually, that's the crisis we have now. The present generation is telling that everybody is hypocrites. They can't see reality. They can't see the evidence of what we are speaking. So the place of modeling that, we have to be very intentional in training and modeling. Schools have to take their assignment very well. If home is failing, the last hope will be the schools that will model values.
8: That's been a counselor, Dr. Ekaete Tang, speaking on this year's International Day of Families. The spotlight is on 60 Years of Purpose, the Hisense Alia Story of Integrity and People First Governance. It was written by Daniel Bagbo Anyam, Principal Private Assistant, PPA, to the Executive Governor of Benue State on Due Process Government House Administration.
15: As friends, associates and citizens across Benue State and Nigeria celebrate the 60th birthday of Benue State Governor Hisense Alia, the occasion presents yet another opportunity to reflect on a leadership journey that has inspired hope, restored confidence in governance, and redefined public service in the state. Governor Alia's emergence as the leader of Benue State came at a critical moment when many citizens yearned for a government that would prioritize integrity, accountability, and the welfare of the people above personal and political interests. Since assuming office, his administration has steadily demonstrated that leadership rooted in compassion, transparency, and service, which indeed produced meaningful results. Within a short period, the administration has recorded significant milestones that have directly impacted the lives of Benue citizens. The payment of long outstanding salaries and pensions brought relief to thousands of workers and retirees who had endured years of uncertainty and hardship. For many families, this singular action restored dignity, revived livelihoods, and renewed trust in government institutions. Beyond workers' welfare, Governor Alia has continued to place agriculture at the center of economic revival in Benue State. Despite the security challenges, recognizing the state's vast agricultural potential, his government has initiated policies and interventions aimed at empowering smallholder farmers, boosting food production, and repositioning agriculture as a major driver of economic growth and rural development. Across different parts of the state, infrastructure and urban renewal is ongoing. The rehabilitation of roads and other critical infrastructure reflects a commitment to improving connectivity, stimulating commerce, and creating an environment conducive for investment and development. At a time when security challenges continue to affect few communities, the governor's decisive interventions and collaboration with security agencies have further demonstrated his determination to protect lives and property. Though the challenges remain complex, citizens acknowledge the administration's efforts towards restoring peace and stability in affected areas. Those who work closely with Governor Alia often speak of a leader whose dedication to duty is unwavering. His work ethics, accessibility, and people-oriented approach to governance have continued to distinguish his leadership style. He leads not from a distance, but through active engagement and personal example, constantly reminding public servants that leadership is fundamentally about sacrifice, responsibility, and service to humanity. Your Excellency, as you mark your 60th birthday, many see the celebration not merely as a personal milestone, but as a moment to appreciate a leader whose administration has rekindled hope in governance and renewed public confidence in the future of Benue State. It is a collective prayer of countless admirers, supporters, and well-wishers that God will continue to strengthen Governor Hyacinth Alia, grant him more wisdom, and guide him in the onerous task of steering the ship of state towards greater progress, unity, and prosperity. Happy 60th birthday, Your Excellency, the father of modern Benue.
8: That spotlight on 60 years of purpose, the Hyacinth Alia story of integrity and people first governance, was written by Daniel Gbagbo Ayam and read by Rachel Walla.
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5: Africa's top health agency has declared an Ebola outbreak in the Democratic Republic of Congo's Eastern Ituri province. The Africa Centers for Disease Control and Prevention, in a statement, said around 246 cases and 65 deaths have been reported, mainly in the gold mining towns of Mongwalu and Rampara. The statement added that it was convening a meeting with DR Congo, neighboring Uganda and South Sudan, and other international partners to discuss priorities, including response efforts and cross-border surveillance. Wake for Chief Olufemi Ojukololola holds this evening at Ayeyemi Street, Ipetu Ijesha, in Oriade local government area of Osun State. A statement by Zakir Zabalola of our news directorate says funeral and thanksgiving service takes place tomorrow at St. Paul's Anglican Cathedral, Ipetu Ijesha, by 10 o'clock in the morning. Reception will hold at Ilefushan Grammar School Field, Ipetu Ijesha, aged 84. Chief Olufemi Ojukololola Nay Oni is survived by families, grandchildren, great-grandchildren, children, among whom are Mr. Banji Ojukololola and Pastor Oluwadamilari Ojukololola of Redeemed Christian Church of God, Ilorin, Kwara State. Next is sports updates.
6: The final of the men and women's 4x100-meter races will take place later this evening at the ongoing 2026 Africa Senior Athletics Championships in Accra, Ghana. Nigeria's quartet of Favour Ashi, James Emmanuel, Tejiri Godwin, and Chidera Ezako finished in a time of 38.77 seconds to qualify for the men's final event. The Athletics Championships, which entered day 4 today, will also feature women's short put final, amongst other events currently in progress. Meanwhile, South Africa is dictating the pace at the championships. They top the medals table with 8 medals, comprising 3 gold, 1 silver, and 3 bronze medals. Ethiopia follow with 3 gold, 1 silver, and 3 bronze to make up 7 medals, while Cameroon has 5 medals, 3 gold, 1 silver, and a bronze. Team Nigeria are on the 5th position with 2 gold, 3 silver, and 3 bronze medals, totaling 8 medals. And as at the time of this report, host Ghana are at a distant 14th position with a silver and 2 bronze medals. Egyptian giants Zamalek SC and Algeria's USM Algiers will clash in the final of the 2025-2026 CAF Confederations Cup at the Cairo International Stadium tomorrow. USM Algiers have a slim 1-0 advantage going into the game, while Zamalek must overturn the deficit in front of their home fans if they are to add to their triumphs in 2019 and 2024. At stake is both the trophy and a new record prize money of $4 million. The biggest prize money in the history of the CAF Confederations Cup. The CAF Champions League final first leg follows on Sunday with all eyes on Pretoria as Mamelodi Sundowns take on Morocco's AS FAR in a battle for supremacy. The decisive return leg holds in Rabat on Sunday, May 24. I am Joy Ezefola.
5: We now bring you the commentary on the importance of family day. 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
7: Today is Family Day, a reminder that strong families are the foundation of strong communities and prosperous nations. From shared meals to emotional support, families shape values, build resilience, and give every member a place to belong. The family remains the backbone and bedrock of every stable society, and its importance cannot be overstated. Families are more than households. They are the first school, the first support system, and often the first line of defense against social and economic challenges. Long before children encounter the outside world, they learn discipline, empathy, honesty, and responsibility within the family structure. Studies by organizations such as the United Nations and UNICEF consistently show that children raised in stable and supportive family environments are more likely to perform better academically, avoid crime and substance abuse, and develop stronger emotional well-being. As we celebrate Family Day today, the focus shifts from policy and politics to the everyday bonds that hold society together. It's within families that children learn respect, resilience, and cooperation. It is also within families that adults find the emotional and social stability needed to contribute meaningfully to their workplaces, communities, and nation-building efforts. Statistics around the world continue to highlight the value of strong family systems. Research has shown that children who regularly eat meals with their families are more likely to achieve better academic results and develop healthier social relationships. Communities with stronger family ties often record lower crime rates, reduced youth delinquency, and improved mental health outcomes. In many societies, families also provide economic support that reduces pressure on public welfare systems and strengthens social stability. Every family should strive to live together in unity, peace, and mutual understanding, because society itself is built on the strength of the home. A united family provides emotional security during difficult times, encourages moral upbringing, and creates an environment where members can thrive. Families that communicate openly and support one another are better equipped to withstand financial hardship, social pressure, and personal crises. In a rapidly changing world driven by technology and economic stress, maintaining strong family bonds has become more important than ever. However, strong families do not grow by chance alone. Governments also have a critical role to play in protecting and supporting family life. This can be achieved through policies that improve access to quality education, affordable health care, housing support, and decent employment opportunities. Governments can also strengthen families by promoting parental leave policies, child protection services, family counseling programs, and initiatives that encourage work-life balance. Investments in youth development, social welfare, and community support systems ultimately help families remain stable and productive. Religious institutions, schools, and traditional leaders and community organizations must also continue to promote values of love, unity, responsibility, and mutual respect within homes. Building stronger families requires collective effort from both citizens and institutions. As we mark Family Day today, let it serve as a reminder that the strength of every nation begins at home. When families are united, children grow with confidence, communities become safer, and societies become more peaceful and productive. By nurturing stronger family ties today, we lay the foundation for a better and more secure future for generations to come.
5: That commentary on the importance of Family Day was written by Paulina Labi and read by Mariam Okesanjo. For weather update, it's cloudy in parts of Plateau, Ibadan, Osun, Mina, Asaba, Kano, and Gombe states, with temperature ranging from 26 to 35 degrees Celsius. To end the news, here is a recap of the major stories. The Federal High Court in Abuja has awarded 1 million naira fine against plaintiff John Mary Jidobi, seeking to stop Goodluck Jonathan from contesting in 2027. The national grid has gotten an additional 600 megawatts of power. Correspondent examined how inequalities in homes have affected children's well-being. new outbreak of Ebola has killed 65 persons in the Democratic Republic of Congo. That's the news, edited by Emmanuel Kutara and the production team. I am Harriet Adams.

0: All right, that was the network news coming all the way from Abuja, our network studio. 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

0: for this month, oh. What's happening now?
1: Mama, I'm exhausted. The tax, the bill I'm paying here is too much. I can't even save. I can't even rest. I've been working. Mama, just please, just bear with me. Bear with me.
0: Okay, whoa. But you have to try your best and send the money. We need the money. You know how it is in the country. We need the money. Biko, try your best and send the money. You hear? Thank you, my son.
2: When you're single, you think marriage will remove loneliness, and then you get married.
1: I can't take this. I can't take this anymore from you. You keep coming late from work. I can't take this from you.
0: What are you saying? What are you saying? You must be stupid.
1: No,
0: you must be stupid.
1: You are crazy.
0: I can't be trying.
1: You are crazy. I am the man of the house.
0: Tell me, what are you doing?
1: I am the man of the house.
0: What are you doing?
1: I cannot take this.
0: You are the man.
1: I cannot.
2: The future and plans can be ridiculous sometimes. They seem to be final solutions to life struggles, but can be mere junctions in the long, complex journey of life and career. So don't forget that life is a constant struggle. No matter the money, no matter the visa, no matter the fame or location, everyone is battling one pain or the other, and they do that at different times. So don't stop the struggle. Don't get discouraged. Don't. Keep moving. Keep praying. Keep hope alive. 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Every-

0: From the streets to the stadium lights, feel the fire, feel the hype tonight. From Lagos to the world we go, football rhythm in our soul. Hear the whistles, hear the sound, voices rising all around. This is bigger than the game. We are united. Feel the flame. 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Feel the passion. Feel the call. 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

Right, a song is titled Different by Nelly Young. Before that, I played something from Precious Parker titled Tiwa Anthem. You're listening to Metro 97.7 FM. It's a beautiful Friday evening. Welcome to my space on the radio. My name is Ahmed Olalekan, and I will be with you from now till shutdown, so stay close to your radio, because Friday is about to get lit. In a bit, we'll join our network service in Abuja to bring you the program Ni Hao. Well, if you love Chinese language, you love to speak, or you're planning, you're learning, trying to learn the language, Ni Hao is one program on the network service that gives you, you know, that platform to learn as much as possible. So stay here, we'll join at 5, and then half past 5, we'll be back here for more this Friday. Don't go away.

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1: Good evening and welcome to the network service of Radio Nigeria. I am Nkiru Ebele, and it's great having you with me. Coming up tonight, Africa This Week at 5 p.m., followed by The Shield at 5:30 p.m., sponsored by the Nigerian Army. 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And at 7:30 p.m., everyone deserves a home. Later tonight, it will be time for the network news. And now, Africa This Week, we focus on ECOWAS parliamentary session and President Tinubu's visits to Nairobi. Stay with us.
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3: And welcome to Africa This Week, the program that examines major political, economic, and social developments shaping the African continent. I am your host, Sandra Chukwugekwu. This week, attention is focused on two major developments with significant implications for Africa's future. First, President Bola Tinubu joined other African leaders at the Africa Forward Summit in Nairobi, Kenya, where discussions centered on economic integration, financial reforms, industrialization, and Africa's place in a rapid changing global order. Second, lawmakers at the ongoing ECOWAS Parliament session in Abuja are examining a proposed compact for the future of regional integration aimed at repositioning West Africa to tackle insecurity, democratic instability, and economic pressures. So the topic for this edition of Africa This Week is Africa's Future in Focus, Regional Integration, Economic Reforms, and Democratic Stability. Also, our special segment, How Well Do You Know Africa?, and the Wise Saying segment. So please, stay tuned.
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3: Glad to know you are tuned. As African leaders intensify efforts to reposition the continent for sustainable growth and stronger regional cooperation, discussions at the Africa Forward Summit in Nairobi and the ongoing session of the ECOWAS Parliament in Abuja have focused on economic integration, democratic governance, security, and the future of the regional institutions in Africa. What do these conversations mean for Africa's development, democracy, and regional cooperation? Joining us first is Austin Aibe, Regional Advocacy Officer and ECOWAS Liaison Lead of the West Africa Democracy Solidarity Network.
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5: Mr. Austin Aibe, welcome to the program.
6: Thank you very much, Anna. Good evening, Nigerians.
5: Now, African leaders emphasized the need for greater access to credit to fund major investments and stimulate economic growth. Nigeria's President Bola Tinubu highlighted Nigeria's potential in the blue economy as one of the cornerstones of Africa's development. President Tinubu invited other partners to build on these gains of the blue economy. Based on all these efforts by African countries, what's your opinion on this, Mr. Aibe?
6: Why the Forward Summit that took place in Kenya was very significant, but the perspective of Mr. President Bola Tinubu was unique because it was in his administration that we now have what they call the Blue Economy Ministry. So we never had that before. So that's an economy that the president has prided itself that there is an untapped over 3 trillion naira financing untapped in that sector, that the blue economy, which is beyond oil. You know, we'll be talking about diversification, that we should leave oil resources, we should leave crude oil alone and focus on other means of survival for Nigeria. And the blue economy is one of those areas that the president has emphasized and is saying come on, it's a huge investment potential that can strengthen Africa's architecture. But again, you know, people need to come into what they already seen and you have developed. Yeah. Nobody come to develop anything for you. They want to see your potential. So it is that level that I may have an issue with, that many Nigerians don't even know what the blue economy means. But everybody tap on the ocean, we rely on water, we do almost everything, but we still look at it as a norm. Meanwhile, it's a huge economy that can be truly be tapped. But the first is that the Nigerian government must invest in that sector and get it to the global level.
5: Okay. Now, at the summit, African leaders talked about illicit financial flows and the high cost of borrowing and calling for global financial reforms, particularly addressing this challenge. What's your opinion, and can this be addressed genuinely?
6: I don't imagine that African leaders will go and be asking for reform in the global financing. See, the Africa's challenge is leadership. We've got all of the resources, we've got the human and non-human resource. But to lead this human and non-human resource is a challenge. So when we talk about debt crisis and all of that, whereas these countries in Africa, they can self-sustain. And if you hear what Ruto said in that conference, William Ruto, he said, Africa need to finance Africa. And I stand with that philosophy. But for Africa to finance Africa, Africa will need leadership. As of now, Africa do not have the necessary leadership that will help Africa maximize its potential and then be able to finance its own need or want. Look at what happened in that conference. It was co-hosted by France, President Macron, and the President of Kenya. Whereas it was an African Forward Summit. So where is it co-hosting from other African countries?
5: Ever, I thought there was a discourse of Nigeria hosting in the near future.
6: So when you say discourse, I'm actually telling you that if Africans are thinking about its own architecture, it must be Africa-owned, African-financed, Africans-organized. We can then invite, you don't need an Emmanuel Macron to co-host that event. Can't Nigeria co-host an African architecture that all of African leaders will come and agree to? I've never seen any event, even our African Union meeting, where in any case, usually they call that jamboree, just like ECOWAS sustained meeting. They come in, they take decision at the end of the day, but the next meeting, nothing has happened.
5: Anyway, these are some of the issues. Now, moving on, let's look at another aspect, which is the call on African countries to move beyond exporting raw materials and focus on local manufacturing, value addition, and industrial development. How realistic is this? And over the years, this has been a subject of discourse. Do you see us making progress?
6: Thank you. Over the years, it has been a subject of discourse. And in the next couple of years, it will continue to be a subject of discourse.
5: Well, how do we change the narration? We don't want it to be a discourse. We want it to come to fruition.
6: You need leaders. You need leaders, not politicians. In any case, leaders can be politicians. But not all politicians are leaders. We need leaders who are politicians. You see, to maximize what you have requires some painstaking work, including policy trajectory. If you see across Africa, even in Ghana, because sometimes you look at Nigeria, so let's not discuss Nigeria. Let's go to South Africa. Look at South Africa today. South Africa is faced with xenophobic attack. Yet, you are talking about Africa. How can you have an Africa where in Africa we don't even like ourselves? That's first. Look at the AFTA, the African Free Trade Continental Agreement. Yeah. Nigeria is a signatory, but goods from other African countries still have to go through some level of taxation. In Ghana, they just open up to all African countries. So you can go to Ghana without a visa. All African countries. But go to South Africa. I had the privilege of trying to secure a visa to South Africa. I missed that trip because of visa. Whereas it's one Africa. So what do we need to do? Africa must study itself, because for you to stop importation of the raw materials, you must first of all have learned lessons. You need an African leader who recognizes that for us to move beyond, we need to close our economy. China did it. Shut down your economy, that if you cannot produce here, so be it.
5: But Mr. Aigbe, how about the challenge of having international cooperation with the international community, and as well as the challenge that most African leaders would say that no matter how you try to close your economy, that the world powers, the powers that be, will frustrate you, find a way to topple a leader, an African leader, and it continues in that cycle.
6: Nothing stops you from cooperation. I'm not saying don't cooperate. I'm saying develop what you have internally. So if they want your internal product, fine, you sell to them, but you're not going to get that finished product back into the country. So they need your crude oil, you sell to them. They need the human resources, you give them. But internally, yeah, that's what we do here. So let me give you two examples. Okay. I was privileged to be in a meeting with the former Prime Minister of the UK, Gordon Brown. And we were in that meeting, and I asked him, why this kind of question you're asking me?
7: Yeah.
6: I asked him, and he told me, in fact, let me quote him verbatim, that often your leaders don't ask this kind of question you are asking. Your leaders attend meeting, they are coming to beg for financing, they are coming to ask for loan. A second example, a Chinese high authority told me, he said, you know, before now, when African leaders come to bilateral meetings in China, they create some heavy loads of books to sign and all of those plenty papers that African leaders leave them in their hotel room and go back to Africa. So they now discover that there's no need to have this pile up of material. You give them just one paper so that they all read and sign. Meanwhile, there's a fine line that most of the time our leaders don't read. They are interested in the financing. Without reading the fine line of all of the things that if you take...
7: The implications. Moving on now, just to a last question. Considering the democratic and security challenges currently facing African countries, especially here in West Africa, what practical lessons should regional leaders take away from the summit in talking about security?
6: So, you see, the breakout of the Sahel state did impede very strongly on West Africa as it were. Look at what's happening today in Mali with all of the forces, the non-state actors, the terrorist organizations have united in Mali against the military administration. So it's only Bamako that is safe now. Yeah. Other areas in Mali are literally taken. So that challenge will not have in northern Nigeria. And of course, in Niger, you have that also in Burkina Faso. So if you look at that, there need to be strong cooperation. That the Sahel states need ECOWAS, need Nigeria, need Togo, need Ghana, because that's the only way we can push them off. Mali alone cannot. And if Mali falls today, there will be greater implication on the other countries that are closer to Mali, particularly Sahel state, and gradually they will move into Nigeria. What you have today is the tip of the iceberg for African leaders, particularly West African leaders. You may think of it as just West Africa. It will soon get to Central Africa. It will go to East Africa. Of course, the East Africa has its own. The Congos and all of that, the M23,
7: Al-Shabaab.
6: But I think for us to have proper security architecture, there must be proper coordination. And I think that ECOWAS can still do it. And the Sahel states can truly cooperate, particularly. Even if you don't want to cooperate with democracy, cooperate with security, because security is harming more of our people in the region.
7: All right. Thank you so much, Mr. Aigbe, for your time.
6: Thank you. What a great honor.
3: That was my colleague Olayemi Daniel speaking with Austin Aigbe, Regional Advocacy Officer and ECOWAS Liaison Office of the West Africa Democracy Solidarity Network, WADEMOS. 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
0: This is Africa This Week.
3: Still on regional integration and the future of democracy in West Africa, we now turn to discussions at the ongoing ECOWAS Parliament session in Abuja. Joining us now is one of the parliamentarians, Mrs. Veronica Sisi. So, from the presentation done at the ECOWAS recently by ECOWAS Commissioner Musa at the ongoing session, it was gleaned that ECOWAS Parliament would be empowered to transit from being advisory and consultative to having legislative powers and other parliamentary functionalities. Following that trajectory, can you enlighten our audience on what proposals for the enactment of these powers the Parliament is poised to forward to the community within the context of the summit on ECOWAS of the future?
8: Yes, thank you very much. Talking about the presentation from the Commission, he mentioned about six pillars compact, and the pillars include the peace and security and the political affairs, the science and innovation, science inclusion, the institutional reform, and geopolitical positioning of the compact. And it's very wise to have mentioned and included all these things in the compact. People might want to know, why only now? The only now it has so many answers, because they want to address the existential security and good governance in the region, and also to prevent regional fragmentation. The regional fragmentation, like those who have left, we are 15, now 12, three have left.
3: Yes.
8: So I believe for this compact, we don't want an existing fragmentation again. And also to operationalize the Vision 2050 and tackling law economic integration. They want to integrate, bring other countries together to see that West Africa, we are all the same. And also to ensure movement from the declarations to implementations. And also to ensure structural economic shifts. We want to see how the economy can boom in the West region.
3: All right. So the compact speaks about moving from an elite-driven ECOWAS to an ECOWAS of the peoples. Since Parliament represents the citizens of the sub-region, what specific role is the ECOWAS Parliament expected to play in making this vision a reality?
8: This has shown how proactive ECOWAS Parliament is. They need to carry the Parliament to the people. And I always say, it's not only about elites. The last man in the village is very important. The grassroots, I call them. They are very important. And I always want to borrow the activities of Rwanda. What they did when we went there after the genocide, they said everybody was involved. They can go to the last man in the village, ask him about his own input. Tomorrow you might not say, no, I was not there, I don't know. You are important in the society. I think this is why the impact has connected or has included from elite to grassroots, so that they can know they are important. And this is why we do delocalized.
3: Okay.
8: We do rotational. We can go to Sierra Leone, my country. You do go to Ghana. You know you have to take the parliament to the people. And it also boom the economy, because whatever currency they'll be using, it goes to your country.
3: All right. So one of the major concerns in the region is the growing disconnect between citizens and regional institutions. How can the ECOWAS Parliament help rebuild public trust and ensure that regional integration directly benefits ordinary West Africans?
8: Well, I think this is one of it. By coming to the radio, you pronounce and you ask, what have you done? What are your plans? So
3: sure.
8: The person in the village who listen to the radio will know exactly what ECOWAS is here for, because some people do not know, and we don't reach out there. But through radio discussions or using the civil societies, they can disseminate the messages down to the grassroots.
3: All right. So security, democratic instability, and unconstitutional changes of government continue to threaten the region. In what ways can Parliament contribute to strengthening accountability, democratic governance, and peace under the proposed compact? You mentioned the three countries that already left the ECOWAS, Burkina Faso, Mali, and the Sahel. Yes.
8: Talking about security.
3: Yes.
8: You know, during my presentation, I mentioned that I don't envy them. I do not envy the Commission or the commissioner who is responsible for peace and security. Talking about security of a state, it's very much pivotal, because without security, we'll not be here.
3: Sure.
8: So that was why they mentioned it, because it's very much pivotal, and they targeted the survivor strategies, that is the security aspect of it. They want to see how secured is the sub-region by looking to the borders or looking to the activities or knowing the root cause of problems, because we are hearing so many coups everywhere. So you need to go there and know the root cause of the coup or what is happening there, what has prompted these coups. So to me, strengthening and activating the ECOWAS standby force and also operationalizing a 5,000-man force to deal with several threats of terrorism across the Sahel. Strict anti-coup enforcement on lateral intervention capability and technology-driven early warning. Don't wait until this happens. You have to tackle it. That is the role of ECOWAS.
3: Okay, what diplomacy, what dialogue, what reconciliation strategy can the Parliament use to try to bring back these our members?
8: Thank you very much. I think it's diplomatic dialogue. They need to meet one-on-one And thank God our president, the president, Dr. Julius Maada Bio, is now the head of the authority. And I think they can use the expertise of Sierra Leone, because we have tasted the war. You cannot say, I will do cross an evil for an evil, or dot an eye for an eye. You have to listen to people. When you listen to them, they have their own reasons. And that is what we want to see ECOWAS do. Go to Mali, don't isolate them. They have gone, Mali have gone, Niger have gone, and Burkina Faso have gone. But with diplomacy, you can go there and dialogue with them.
9: All right, so before I let you go, the compact also emphasizes youth and women inclusion in governance. How can Parliament ensure that these groups are not just represented symbolically, but actively involved in shaping regional policies and decisions?
8: That is the topic I like when the presenter presents anything that has to do with women. And you know, we face the bulk of it.
9: Yes.
8: And biblically, you know that besides men, women are powerful instruments for development. They will not leave us out. Our voices must be heard. We are partners, we are developers, we are teachers, we are caregivers. And you know what a man can do?

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1: 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We apologize for that mix-up. We're supposed to bring you the another program. Well, Ni Hao, the Chinese program I talked about, comes up every Wednesday. So on Wednesday, you have that opportunity to listen to the program and learn Chinese as a language. 22 minutes past 5 is time check. 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
1: 2026 FIFA World Cup. 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
3: Esther, come outside, see. He get one tanker, we just fall now. Fuck, on the rush. He the rush.
4: Okay.
3: For Johnson, for Johnson.
4: Bon boy, bring four gallon, bring five, make we go back full. Oh, yeah, make we they go.
3: Ah, madame. Calm down. Where you dey go? You want because of fuel go kill yourself and your children? Ah, what if as you dey pack them like this, the fuel just explode? Wah!
4: No, I don't go again.
5: 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Oh, no allow hunger, waste your life for anything. Explosion fit happen for that place, and everybody go just buy. I beg, dey careful. 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Run, oh, no kill yourself. 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

Right, Chris Brown, Davido and that song. Davido actually featured Chris Brown. The song is titled Titanium. You can't break me. You can burn me. You try your best to, you know, make me go down. But you can't break me. You know why? Because I'm titanium. And that's what Nigerians are saying right now. I mean, you can bend us, heat us up, but you can't break us. We're strong people. We're strong. So if you're listening to me right now and it feels like you're going down, it feels like someone is breaking you. No, you're titanium. You can't be broken. Stay strong. Stay powerful. Beautiful song there. Davido alongside Chris Brown. By the way, Davido has been nominated as one of the nominees for the New Wave Award 2026. He was nominated alongside Victor Osimhen, heavyweights, music heavyweights like Asake and Wizkid. So the four of them got nominated for the Golden Star Awards 2026. So the awards just gets to celebrate people who have contributed so much in sports, in entrepreneurship, entertainment, and they have decided to celebrate those guys in the 2026 edition of the award. And according to them, it's based on nominations. Okay, 13 minutes to 6 is time check. It's Metro 97.7 FM, Friday evening on radio. We have good music. You have the radio. You have the hands to tune the dial and keep it locked here. Don't touch it. And let's make your Friday evening one you will remember. I know traffic is building up across different parts of the state, but hey, just stay here with us. Let's keep you company with good music. 6 o'clock of the time for all the news at 6, and right after that we'll go back to the music, play songs, interesting songs, up until 7 o'clock, when we will bring you the program Man Cave, you know, where we just talk about men, basically. What are some of the things about men? Just have that manly conversation. We'll do that from 7 up until 8 o'clock when the best of high life, the finest of high life collections will come your way. That will run from 8 up until 9 o'clock. And 9 o'clock, the news at 9 will come, and then we'll continue with the music. It's a Friday. I mean, what's a Friday night without party? We have music for you to keep you company all the way up.

until 10. 10 o'clock, we join Abuja for the news, and the news will run up until half past 10, when we'll be back to say cha-cha for the day. This is my space on the radio, and I'm saying stay here with me. Let's ball together. My name is Ahmed Olaligo, and producing this evening is Chinedu Okolo. We're saying stay on Metro. Let's have fun. Here is Complicated. That's the title of the song by Fave. Check it out.

0: Right, Ricardo Banks and that song, Junto da Sikun, Junto da Sikun. You've done all you can do, okay? Don't kill yourself. Just do your best. Do your best and leave the rest for God. 1 minute to 6 is time check. 6 o'clock, the news at 6 will come your way. 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

0: at 6 o'clock. Good evening and thanks for joining us on the Major News at 6. In the headlines, Nigeria secures $600 million maritime investment. Governor Sanwo-Olu reaffirms commitment to modern food economy in Lagos. New outbreak of Ebola kills 65 in eastern DR Congo. Now the news in full. President Bola Tinubu's economic drive has received a major boost as global port operator APM Terminals announced plans to invest $600 million in Nigeria's maritime sector. The announcement was made during the Africa CEO Forum in Kigali, Rwanda. APM Terminals says the investment will focus on modernizing the Apapa port, improving logistics infrastructure and expanding long-term private sector participation in Nigeria's maritime industry. Company executives described Nigeria as a strategic hub for its African operations. President Tinubu welcomed the investment, saying his administration is repositioning Nigeria for greater competitiveness through economic reforms and infrastructure upgrades. He stressed the need for faster cargo processing, advanced technology and improved efficiency at the nation's ports, and also highlighted Nigeria's market size, skilled workforce and economic potential, urging more investors to take advantage of the country's ongoing reforms. APM Terminals praised the administration's policies for boosting investor confidence and encouraging infrastructure growth. Meanwhile, a separate meeting with Winmi Group executives, President Tinubu called for deeper investment partnerships in logistics, mining, shipping and transport infrastructure. He said integrated investments are key to driving industrial growth and strengthening Nigeria's competitiveness. The Managing Director of the Nigerian Ports Authority, MPA, Dr. Abubakar Dosohu, says the maritime sector recorded significant growth in the first quarter of 2026. The growth, according to him, is driven by increased cargo through ports, larger vessels traffic to Nigerian ports, as well as ongoing reforms. Dr. Dan Soho made the announcement in a statement in Lagos. He said the ocean-going vessels' gross registration tonnage rose from 19.5% to 46.67 million tons in the full quarter of this year, reflecting improved cargo efficiency. The increase, according to the MD-NPA, is driven largely by the deployment of larger vessels linked to the activities of the Lekki Deep Seaport and the rising regional trade under the African Continental Free Trade Area. All stakeholders, including shareholders, communities and residents, must remain vigilant to prevent vandalism of electronic installations and infrastructure, which poses a significant obstacle to a stable electricity supply in the country. This marked the highlight of the discussion at the sensitization program organized by the Transmission Company of Nigeria, TCN, Lagos region, in the Itori area of Ewekoro in Ogun State. Speaking at a program attended by traditional rulers, artisans and residents, the General Manager of the Transmission Company of Nigeria, Lagos Region, Mr. Adesina Adenipekun, stated that sensitization campaigns are essential to educate residents on the importance of safeguarding power infrastructure against vandalism and to encourage communities to see these assets as their own rather than merely government property. Mr. Adenipekun explained that between 2022 and 2025, over 273 towers were vandalized, noting that with the help of proactive staff and community support, incidents have been reduced, urging communities to take responsibility for protecting the infrastructure passing through their areas.
1: We've been able to minimize the issue of vandalism, and that is why we are not resting on our oars. And we still want the community to still be our watchword to able to safeguard these infrastructures. We are lucky in the southwest. We don't have so much of it, but there are little cases, and we are lucky that the security agencies were able to apprehend those that perpetrated those activities.
0: The District Officer of the Nigeria Security and Civil Defense Corps, Itori, Mr. Balogun Olushola, stated that vandalism is a criminal offense punishable under the law, and emphasized that vandalism of the government property for personal gain causes more direct harm to the public than to the government itself, including loss of lives, property, economic stability, and increased insecurity. In his remarks, the Onitori of Itori Land, Oba Fatai Akomu, assured the Transmission Company of Nigeria and security agencies of the community's commitment to protecting critical infrastructure. Meanwhile, the Transmission Company of Nigeria, TCN, has inaugurated the newly constructed Ibo Benin and Ibo Ajaokuta 330 kilovolt turn-in-turn-out transmission lines in Edo State in a move to improve electricity supply. Speaking during the inauguration at the Ibo Transmission Substation in Benin, the Managing Director and Chief Executive Officer of the TCN, Alhaji Suli Abdulaziz, said the project would enable the evacuation of additional 600 megawatt of power into the national grid. Alhaji Abdulaziz described the project as a major milestone in strengthening the country's transmission infrastructure and improving grid reliability nationwide. The TCN boss noted that the project strategically linked the existing Benin-Ajaokuta 330 kV transmission line to the Iwobo transmission substation through two new transmission routes spanning about 14 kilometers. According to him, the project will significantly enhance TCN's capacity to evacuate electricity generated by the Azura Power Plant and the Niger Delta Power Holding Company facility. 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In the headlines, Nigeria secures $600 million maritime investment. Still to come, Governor Sanwo-Olu reaffirms commitment to modern food economy in Lagos. New outbreak of Ebola kills 65 in eastern DR Congo. Please stay tuned. Glad to know you're still there. If you're just joining us, you're listening to the major news at 6 on Metro 97.7 FM. We'll now bring you the rest of the stories. The Lagos State Government has reaffirmed its commitment to building a modern and integrated food economy, with plans to open what it describes as the largest food logistics hub in sub-Saharan Africa. Commissioner for Agriculture and Food Systems, Abisola Olusanya, said the hub, located in Ketu, Erinyo area of Ekpe, is designed as a modern, technology-driven facility that will transform food transportation, storage, processing, and distribution across the state. The commissioner stated this at the 2026 ministerial news briefing commemorating the seventh year in office of the Lagos State Governor, Babajide Sanwo-Olu. According to her, the state has moved beyond traditional farming methods to a more coordinated food systems, model aimed at ensuring food security and economic growth.
2: We therefore remain committed to a Lagos where food is available, affordable, safe and nutritious, where farmers and food entrepreneurs prosper, where youth see agriculture as a future-facing sector, and where investors find confidence, and where Lagos continues to lead as Nigeria's food systems powerhouse.
0: Meanwhile, under the Lagos Agripreneurship Program, the ministry says more than 1,500 youth were trained and supported in modern agricultural practices during the period under review. The ministry says the initiative is helping young school leavers embrace agriculture as a viable means of livelihood, transforming many from job seekers to job creators, while contributing to the socio-economic development of the state. The National Drug Law Enforcement Agency, NDLEA, has taken over 4,173.5 kilograms of cannabis, valued at about 10 billion naira, intercepted through a joint operation involving the agency and the Nigeria Customs Service at the Tinkan Seaport in Lagos. Speaking at the handover of the Assistant Commander General of Narcotics, Mrs. Achebia Ogboba, said the traffickers adopted multiple shipping routes in an attempt to evade security checks and frustrate security agencies from tracking the consignment. According to Mrs. Ogboba, the criminals intended to distort and frustrate law enforcement from monitoring their deadly container by creating multiple layers of movement.
3: Action of credible intelligence gathered by the Nigeria Customs Service and the NTA officers. Officers of enforcement intercepted and subjected a 1x40-foot container with container number HAMU247034/8 to a thorough physical examination. Consequently, the container, which was originally coming from Canada, just like the previous one, was found to contain 8,347 packages of cannabis in TIA, with a total of 4,173.5 kilograms, with an estimated street value of 16.6 million naira.
0: Mrs. Ogboba said that the consignment was successfully tracked through sustained intelligence gathering, an international collaboration involving the NDLEA, Marine Intelligence Unit, and foreign partners.
4: Necessary legal processes for final forfeiture in accordance with the law. We shall continue to work closely with the Nigerian Customs Service, Nigerian Port Authority, and all security agencies to continually disrupt, defeat, and dismantle these nefarious activities while ensuring the safety of our maritime domain for legitimate trade, tourism, and national prosperity.
0: Earlier in an address, Controller of Tin Can Island Customs Command, Mr. Frank Onyema, said the illicit substances, which were packed in over 100 traveling bags, were concealed inside a 40-foot container originating from Canada, whose contents were declared as vehicles only. Mr. Onyema assured Nigerians that the command will sustain its surveillance operations and intensify intelligence gathering to prevent further smuggling. The Lagos Zonal Directorate 1 of the Economic and Financial Crimes Commission, EFCC, has arraigned social media influencer and self-styled relationship therapist, Blessing CEO, over an alleged 36 million naira fraud. Bokoro Blessing, who is known as Blessing CEO, was arraigned today before Justice D.I. Dipeolu of the Federal High Court sitting in Ikoyi, Lagos. According to a statement shared on their website, EFCC said that she's facing a 2-count charge bordering on obtaining money by false pretense and alleged stealing of 36 million naira. During the proceedings, defense counsel P.I. Wafo informed the court that the defendant had already refunded part of the money to the petitioner. However, prosecuting counsel S.I. Suleiman urged that the anti-graft agency was not part of any private settlement discussion between the defendant and the petitioner. In his ruling, Justice Dipeolu held that any discussion between the defendant and the nominal complainant would not affect the criminal proceedings before the courts. And on the foreign scene, Africa's top health agency has declared an Ebola outbreak in the Democratic Republic of Congo's eastern Ituri province. Around 246 cases and 65 deaths have been reported, mainly in gold mining towns of Mongwalu and Ruampara, said the Africa Centers for Disease Control and Prevention, Africa CDC. Its statement added that it was convening a meeting with DR Congo neighboring Uganda and South Sudan and other international partners to discuss priorities, including response efforts and cross-border surveillance. Ebola was first discovered in 1976 in what is now DR Congo, and is thought to have spread from bats. This is the 17th outbreak of the deadly viral disease in the country. It has spread through direct contact with bodily fluids and through broken skin, causing severe bleeding and organ failure. Yeah, let's move now to some sports news. Nigeria's Falconets have drawn China, New Caledonia, and former champion Spain in Group F of the 2026 FIFA Under-20 Women's World Cup in Poland. The draw for the 12th edition of the biennial competition took place today in Lodz, Poland. The Falconets will be aiming to win the tournament for the first time after coming second twice in the past. Nigeria beat Malawi over two legs during the African zoning final qualifying to ensure they never missed a single edition of the competition. Matches in this year's 24-team championship will be contested across four host cities: Belsko Biala, Katoswe, Lodz, and Senoswek. Nigeria will battle 2022 champion Spain in Group F opener on the 7th of September 2026 before facing China 3 days later and New Caledonia on the 13th of May. That's sports news packaged by Kelechi Bernard. And before we go, here's a recap of the main points in the news. President Bola Tinubu's economic drive has received a major boost as global port operator APM Terminals announced plans to invest $600 million in Nigeria's maritime sector. The announcement was made during the Africa CEO Forum in Kigali, Rwanda. Lagos State Government has reaffirmed its commitment to building a modern and integrated food economy with plans to open what it describes as the largest food logistics hub in sub-Saharan Africa. On the foreign scene, Africa's top health agency has declared an Ebola outbreak in the Democratic Republic of Congo's eastern Ituri province. And that's it on the News Art 6. Remember, you can watch us live on Facebook. Facebook.com/Metro977Live. 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Contact the newsroom on 0803-331-3103. Here is our food for thought. A healthier life is usually built from ordinary choices repeated quietly over the years. The news was edited by Vera Ekbayong. I am Ahmed Olalekan. Thanks for listening. Good evening.

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1: You will struggle to graduate from the university after the long ASUU strike. And the next thing, you are in the street looking for a job for months, sometimes years.
2: I'm sorry, but there's no vacancy here.
1: You will think that 2 million naira will solve your financial problems until you make 2 million naira and then, boom.
3: 2 million gone? Just like that? Just household items and loans? 2 million!
1: You think traveling abroad will solve your financial problems until you start living abroad.
4: Nna, you haven't sent money for this month, though. What's happening now?
3: Mama, I'm exhausted. The tax, the bill I'm paying here is too much. I can't even save. I can't even rest. I've been working. Mama, just please, just bear with me. Bear with me.
4: Hey, whoa. But you have to try your best and send the money. We need the money. You know how it is in the country. We need the money. Biko, try your best and send the money. You hear? Thank you, my son.
1: When you're single, you think marriage will remove loneliness, and then you get married.
3: I can't take this anymore from you. You keep coming late from work. I can't take this from you.
5: What are you saying? What are you saying? You must be stupid.
3: No,
5: you must be stupid.
3: You are crazy.
5: I can't be trying.
3: You are crazy. You are crazy. I am the man of the house.
5: Tell me, what are you doing?
3: I am the man of the house.
5: What role are you
3: doing? I cannot take this.
5: You are the man.
3: I cannot.
1: The future and plans can be ridiculous sometimes. They seem to be final solutions to life struggles, but can be mere junctions in the long, complex journey of life and career. So don't forget that life is a constant struggle. No matter the money, no matter the visa, no matter the fame or location, everyone is battling one pain or the other, and they do that at different times. So don't stop the struggle. Don't get discouraged. Don't. Keep moving. Keep praying. Keep hope alive.
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0: Well, this guy has a hit song every time. His name is Davido. This one is titled 19 Day. Manamata Abu Chuku Manubi God. Okay, 19 Day. Before that song, we played something from Iris Star. Rhythmic songs all the way. That's what we give to you. And the idea is just to help you relax as you head back home from work. So no matter the level of the traffic you're experiencing right now, if you're tuned to Metro FM, just increase the volume in the radio set a little bit. Make it slightly higher to feel the vibes. That's the idea. 28 minutes to 7 is time check. A couple of things happening in Nigeria. Well, there's this business, this one, is everybody's feeling it. Whether your money is big or your money is small, everyone is feeling it. You're asking, how come I have 10,000 naira? And by the time you buy one thing, two things, three things, everything is gone. Well, that's inflation speaking loud. We heard this morning that Nigeria's inflation has ballooned to 15.69%. That's an increase of a 0.31% increase compared to the last one. Now, I mean, it's obvious. The war in the Middle East is affecting us badly. The price of the pump price of petrol, 1,300 naira plus. Nigerians are struggling to adjust right now, and that's why it's telling on our earnings. So don't ask the question. It's everywhere. It's happening to everybody. And don't try to take it out on anybody. Yeah, some people just get so angry, like, can't you see what's happening? Whoa. And want to take it out on the other person. Come on. That guy that you want to take it out on is experiencing the same thing you're experiencing too. Ah, so take it easy, right? Take it easy. And for brothers and sisters who love to tax people, you know, you have, it's a good thing. I mean, if you have somebody you can walk up to and say, bros, find me 1,000 naira, and the person gives to you, it's a blessing. Like, don't play with that. Do not play with that. Not everyone has that opportunity to walk up to people and say, please, can you find me something, and they get it. Okay, so if you have that happening for you right now, respect that. And those people who have been giving you, or who give to you every once in a while, if you walk up to them and tell them, bros, I beg, I need something, and they tell you there's nothing, just understand with them. Purchasing power has really dropped. It has dropped for everybody. Everybody's all over the country. It has dropped for everyone. So just take it easy, okay? I was excited when, you know, my area, I have this guy, a security guy who... He does. He's a good guy. And every once in a while, he just greets me. And sometimes when I have some change, I just say, guy, you to smile now, smile. And for a while, I haven't done that. And one of the days, he had to walk up to me like, bros, how far now? Anything for the bus? I was like, guy, nothing deal. And I was very happy with his response. His response was, So I said, they do me, and I said, they do you too. It's where Nigeria go better. You know, he understood it. But not everybody will understand that. Some people will be like, this bro is not stingy. Forgetting that you're in the same Nigeria. We're all in this together. Okay. You were smiling.
1: Yeah, when you were saying all those things, you know, about people being lucky to have people who even extend a hand of fellowship,
0: yeah,
1: by way of sometimes popping one or two notes into their hands.
0: Mm-hmm.
1: So it reminded me of a voice note that someone once sent to me. You know, he sent something to his sister.
0: Okay.
1: The elder sister. He happens to be a friend of mine, lives abroad, you know, and so it's customary for him to send them things.
0: Yeah, based on we're abroad, take this one.
1: During the Yuletide or Easter, you know, he just sends things to them, each person. And so one of those times, he said things were tight for him because of certain things he had to settle.
0: Okay.
1: So he sent about 50,000 naira about his sister, elder sister. And the elder sister sent a voice note ranting, raving, you know, abusing him.
0: Like, what's 50,000 naira?
1: Exactly. Mm. Why he should send that kind of ridiculous amount when he's a medical doctor in America and he has an, she has an idea.
0: How much he earns.
1: How much he earns.
0: Mm.
1: That's why, you know, that size kind of sense of entitlement. Mm. And so he asked me, he said, how do I handle this? So I said, well, I can't ask you to stop or to withhold or withdraw anything you have for your siblings, because during times like this, they will be expecting that you will send things down to them because it has become customary. Exactly. But you started it, you know how you will have to end it. You showed them that you had in the first place. And that is why when occasions like this arises, they don't understand. Some of them will not. Some understood, though.
0: Yeah, some will.
1: Some understood, though, but the other sister, that one was really, she said a whole lot of
0: I mean, how can you be abroad and send me, what is 50,000?
1: Exactly. That's very unprintable things. As if she gave this guy some money to stash away for her somewhere. You know, she said a whole lot of demeaning things, forgetting that this is your younger brother and he's the one that carries the family. And instead of being grateful, this is the way you think it's best to say thank you to him. So I told him, well, I don't know what you should do. I mean, you showed that, you proved to them that you could do it. And so look at it, you're now seeing the results. That's one thing about us. If I were the one, what I would do is that I will stop. In fact, I will put an end to always doling out monies to them.
0: For me, I think since it's family, it's okay to just explain and say, guys, not the way you think it is. There are responsibilities here. There are bills to pay, you know. If it's family, for me, our advice is you should just communicate and tell them, this is the reality now. This is what I can afford. But I mean, people should learn to understand, put themselves in other people's shoes. We're all in this together. Come on. And we hope that very soon we should be out of it. By the way, talking about the price of fuel, we hear that Dangote Refinery has dragged the NNPC and marketers to court over fuel import. The story broke earlier today. Dangote Refinery has reopened its legal battle against fuel importation in Nigeria, filing a fresh suit seeking the cancellation of petrol import licenses issued to the Nigerian National Petroleum Company Limited and several oil marketers. Well, according to him, he's saying, I mean, we have the capacity to produce, to supply what Nigeria needs. Why give them licenses to import fuel? Well, so some Nigerians are still divided. Some think, well, Dangote wants a monopoly, we can't afford that. While others are saying, well, it's true, I mean, if we can produce this thing here, why can't we just buy directly? What's the point of importing? Well, that debate is still ongoing. My own is that let them just open the Strait of Hormuz and so that fuel can go back to the original price. I mean, at least the last time we bought, which was 800 and something naira before the whole Middle East crisis started. Whatever the case, just find a way to adjust. People are adjusting. Some people don't drive to work anymore. They have to use BRT.
1: Do you use BRT? Do you come to work in BRT?
0: Okay, let's not go there. Chinedu, let's not even go there. All right, we'll go back to the music. More songs coming your way. It's Metro 97.7 FM. When we return, we'll talk a bit about the police force. The IGP, Disu, is doing so well. Olatunji Rilwan Disu, he's doing so well. A lot of police officers are sitting up, getting ready for the heat that the IGP is bringing. We'll be back to talk more about that. Let's go back to the music. Here's a song by Ashake. I like this song. This song is hot right now. It's titled Forgiveness. Check it out.

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All right, that sounds on a Friday. That sound on a Friday night like this signals the start of Man Cave on Metro 97.7 FM. It's time for us to have a conversation on radio. Okay, welcome to the show. My name is Ahmed Olalekan, and from now till 8 o'clock, we'll be talking about us, men. So if you're a man, get close to the radio. Get close. Get a man. Tell a man to get close. We're about to have a serious conversation about us as men. Okay, so in the spirit of riding solo on the show this evening, we're going to be asking a question also. So let's make it interactive. You tell us what you think about that. So there's this thing about men, young men, old men. We all do it. We've had this conversation at one point in our lives or the other. If you've never had this conversation before, well, somehow, someday you will have it as a man. Yes, it's a must-have conversation. As long as you're a man, you must have this conversation. What conversation is that? What exactly is that? Well, sometimes as young men, we talk about it. Sometimes as old men, middle-aged men, we always talk about it. And it has to do with having a partner. When it's time to get married, to walk down the aisle, we always hear that talk. Is she a wife material? Hey, you know, what does she bring to the table? What does she bring to the table? Guys talk about those things every time. And the question that we fail to ask sometimes is there a specific definition of that term, wife material? You know, wife material could mean different things to different people. Yeah, there are people who say, well, wife material for me is somebody that can cook, someone that can clean the house. Some of us who tell you wife material is somebody that can bring something on the table. I mean, if I'm bringing 60% of the money we need to keep the run the house, she has to bring 40%. That's my definition of wife material. And another could say something else. Somebody that can do this, somebody that can do that. Different things is what it means to different people. So at the end of today's conversation, tonight's conversation, we should be able to say, okay, when you say wife material, we shouldn't use it in a generic term like there's a particular thing called wife material, because actually it means different things to different people. So we're asking the question on Man Cave this morning, what does it mean to you as a man? Maybe you've never even thought about it. You've had the conversation a couple of times. No, be wife material. No, yeah, chairman, no be wife material. No, boss is not wife material. What is the definition? How would you define that? Ah, that's

0: the conversation we're having tonight on the show from now till 8 o'clock. 0700-7000-977. We want to know what wife material means to different men in Lagos, Nigeria. 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When you call, please turn down the volume in your radio set. Tell us your name and where you're calling us from. Well, we have the first caller in Man Cave this morning. Hello. Good evening.
1: Hello, good evening. How are you doing?
0: Yeah, I'm doing great. What's your name? Where are you calling from?
1: Oh, my name is Julius Brian Fonrua.
0: Huh?
1: My name is Julius.
0: Julius.
1: Yes.
0: All right, Julius, where are you calling from, Julius?
1: I'm calling from Lagos State.
0: All right, Julius from Lagos. Julius, have you ever had that conversation, wife material conversation? Have you ever had it?
1: Yes, I've had it. But I don't understand the meaning of wife material.
0: Okay, so in what...
1: Well, you just explained it.
0: In what context did you have that conversation of wife material? Hello, Julius. Hello, Julius. Okay, Julius, you have to call us back. 7 minutes past seven is time check. It's Man Cave on Metro 97.7 FM. This evening, we're talking. Remember, this is a man's space. It's a space for men. So if you're calling as a man, we're having a conversation about wife material. And we've established the fact that it's a conversation that almost every man, especially in a place in our clime, place like Nigeria, every man must have that conversation at one point in his life or another. Yes, you're trying to build a relationship with a woman, and the next thing, is she a wife material? Are you sure this is a wife material? You know, we use that word. We use that sometimes vaguely. What exactly is your definition? Because what is wife material to John might not be wife material to Tunde. And what is wife material for Femi might not be wife material for me. So what's your definition? You know, 0700-7000-977. That's the number to call to be a part of this conversation. We just want to know. We want to know what exactly is wife material to you. I know some ladies are listening now, you know, to get to find out what wife material really means to men, to some men, you know, so they can ask themselves questions and say, maybe I've not positioned myself in this angle. But basically, the program is for men. So let's have a conversation, men. Hello, good evening. Hello. Hello. 0700-7000-977. Maybe we should open the other line.

All right, we're back, trying to sort that, phone lines, trying to sort the phone lines out. 0700-7000-977. The lines are good to go now. Okay, there's just that line. I was trying to see if I could give out a second one, but let's stick to just this one. 0700-7000-977. That's the number to call, to be a part of Man Cave this evening. We're asking, what's the definition of a wife material to you as a man? How do you define wife material? What is it? Somebody who can take care of the house? Someone who can provide as much as you provide as a man? What is it? Hello, good evening. Hello. Okay, what's happening? We just restarted that. 0700-7000-977. 0700-7000-977. That's the number to call to be a part of the show. All right, let's check the song out. It's titled Batman Kide. We'll be back, and hopefully we'll be able to take some calls on the program tonight. Please stay tuned.

0: All right, quarter past nine, quarter past seven, quarter past seven is time check. It's Man Cave on Metro 97.7 FM. And tonight, we're playing around as man, and we're asking the question, when you hear a man say a woman is a wife material or not a wife material, what does it actually mean to you as a man? We're trying to individualize this, okay? So tell us what you think, or what you think it means to you. But we know that basically, as men, when we say wife material, we're talking about a woman whose values, her mindset, her character, and all make building a peaceful, stable, and meaningful life together possible. So somebody who shares the same values with you, somebody who has a kind of character that you can build a peaceful and happy home with. You're looking at loyalty, honesty. These are some of the key qualities that men look at generally when we talk about wife material. Well, we have a wife material in the studio. She wants to chippy. Okay.
1: Why did you say that?
0: Yes, Stars. Add your wife material. You are.
1: I am. I believe I am somebody's wife material.
0: That's it.
1: What someone might look at as wife material might differ.
0: Exactly. Exactly.
1: It differs from person to person.
0: Mm.
1: So for me, I believe that once any man is ready to get married, he has a checklist.
0: Mm-hmm.
1: And within that checklist, any woman who meets maybe like 70% might pass.
0: Yeah.
1: His wife material.
0: Mm-hmm. Mm-hmm.
1: Yeah. Some may say 60%, some 80%, depending on individual. Mm. How anybody wants to place their own rating.
0: Yeah.
1: You know, so for me, it just means anybody or any lady who is able to meet some kind of list that a man has put down.
0: When he's ready to get married.
1: Exactly. Mm. As qualities he is looking out for in the woman he wants to marry.
0: Okay. So if she has
1: kind
0: to...
1: Kind of a checklist.
0: So if she has to have this wife material conversation with her brother, it's going to be about a checklist. Like, yes, she marks this, she ticks this. But as you rightly said, not every man has the same thing on that list.
1: Exactly.
0: You'll be shocked to hear what some men have on their list, and that's why the phone lines are open this evening. We'd love to know, what does it mean to you, wife material? What exactly does it mean to you? When somebody says, is she a wife material, what exactly does it mean to you? We know it means different things to different people. So let's talk about that on the show tonight.
1: Yeah, for instance, I've seen somebody who said he doesn't like snobbish ladies.
0: Mm.
1: And I seen another man who says, I love snobbish
0: ladies.
1: I want to know what makes you snobbish. And so, the more snobbish you are, the more
0: attracted he is to her.
1: Exactly. Mm. So, it differs from person to person.
0: Okay. Weird. Life is weird, right? One man's food is another man's poison. Right, call us up, 0700-7000-977. I mean, we need to hear from you. We need to hear what you think. We need to hear your definition of wife material. What does it mean to you? We know it's compatibility. We know it's loyalty. We know it's somebody who has some character traits that you want. But what exactly does it mean to you? You know, if you're a man, you have a wife already, before you got married, in preparation for your marriage and all that, you had this conversation, you must have had this conversation at one point or the other. What exactly did it mean to you? That's the question we're asking. What were some of the things you were looking for to say, yes, this is wife material? Remember, what is wife material for A might not always be wife material for B. For instance, I've heard people say the moment you have a woman who is very outspoken, like she talks, she can talk, she can't, she's not that woman who keeps quiet. That's a wife material for me. I love women who talk, who can talk, who can come out and challenge things, situations, you know? And the other man will tell you, no, the moment a woman can talk, like she can challenge anything, nah, that's not a wife material for me. So two men, two different scenarios, two different people, two perfectly different definitions of wife material. And that's why we're asking tonight. Call us up 0700 7000 977. I don't know. Just call us up and tell us what you think on Man Cave this evening. It's 21 minutes past 7. We're counting down to 8 o'clock. When the calls come in, we will take them. I just hope you're not trying to call and it's not going through. I wanted to give out the other line, but I can't see that blinking, so that's not on. Let's stick to this one. 0700 7000 977. Call us up. Let's know what's wife material. What does it mean to you? What does it mean to you? Who is wife material to you? I'm not saying you should tell me her name. I mean, what are some of the traits you put in that box called wife material? Some of the qualities. She has to know how to cook. If she doesn't know how to cook, she can't be a wife material. She has to know how to dance. People have that now. She has to be funny. If she's not funny, no, she can't be a wife material. She has to know how to run. If she can't run, she can't be a wife material. Hello, good evening.
2: Hello, this is Honorable Michael
0: Chikunosu. Honorable Michael Chikunosu, thanks for joining us on the show. Okay, Honorable, go ahead. Wife material, what's your definition of that term, wife material?
2: All right. In my own point, you know, a wife material must possess at least fear of God.
0: Hmm.
2: And secondly, you said you love a woman that has spoken, but when it's too much, it's a problem. So you need to be controlled. You have to control. You know, you have the control, and they always control things that have to be. And also have fear for your husband. Respect.
0: Mm. Okay, that's for you, right?
2: Any other thing that can fall in is that time to time. Yeah, this time maybe to the best of another.
0: Okay. All right. Thank you very much for sharing that with us. Okay. It's good to talk, but when it's too much, it's not good. Strangely, when I had that conversation, one of the major things I had in front of my list was a woman who can speak out. Like, I mean, I can't imagine getting married to somebody who can't talk. Because me, I don't know how to talk. So it was a major, one of the major criteria for me. If you're on the list and you can't talk, like when conversations are going on, you can't come out. And so talking was one of it for me. All right, call us up 0700 7000 977. We'd love to know what your definition of wife material is on Man Cave tonight. We're just talking about this as man. Let's know what you think. Hello, good evening. Hello, good evening. Hello. All right, we lost that call again. 0700 7000 977. That's 0700 7000 977. That's the number to call to be a part of Man Cave. So Man Cave is a program 7 to 8 on Metro FM every Friday night. We just talk about, we usually sit down, man, and we have a conversation about a particular issue that affects us, something we talk about, something we think about, you know. We have a conversation in the studio, and we open the phone lines and allow you to call in to be a part of the show. And tonight we're asking this talk about wife material. You know, she has to be a wife material. She has to be a wife. What exactly does it mean to you? How would you define that? What's your definition of wife material? Call us up and tell us. We've heard different things. Different people have different taste. I don't think there's a perfect definition of wife material. There's no perfect definition. Different people have things to look for. I mean, Chinedu mentioned earlier that there has to be a list. And our last caller also mentioned something. They said, for him, number one on the list, you have to have the fear of God. So the moment you have the fear of God, you have ticked the most important list as a wife material. Call us up and tell us what you think your definition is. Let's see if this call goes through. Hello, good evening. Hello. Okay, 26 minutes past 7 is time check. I just hope there's nothing wrong with the line. Well, keep trying, keep trying. If 1, 2 can go through, it means yours can go through too. 0700 7000 977. 0700 7000 977. That's the number to call to be a part of Man Cave this morning, this evening on Metro 97.7 FM. Okay, let's see if this goes through. Hello, good evening.
3: Hello, good evening. The last person that called, Julius.
0: Okay, Julius, we lost your call earlier. What happened? Hello, Julius. Julius. There's something wrong. There's something wrong. Something wrong. Hello, good evening. Hello, good evening.
4: Hello, good evening.
0: Yes, good evening to you. What's your name? Where are you calling from?
4: My name is Mr. Emmanuel. I'm called
0: Kola. Oh, Mr. Emmanuel. Glad to have you join us on the show. Thank you very much for calling. Where are you calling from, Mr. Emmanuel?
4: I'm calling from Ikotuigbe.
0: All right, Emmanuel from Ikotuigbe. Go ahead and tell us, have you ever had that conversation? Wife material, have you?
4: No. But me, as kind of, I like people you in that way, but I like material. You know what you have to do? Like, my own.
0: Oh, come on. What's wrong with the phone lines? Come on. I couldn't hear you. Please call back. I'd love to hear what you're saying. 28 minutes past 7 is time check. Let's see. I guess it's back. Hello, good evening.
5: Hello, Julius. I'm Julius.
0: All right, Julius. What's happening, Julius? It just knocks you off. Why is it disconnecting you?
5: Network, that's what.
0: Okay, network. All right, so Julius, go ahead. What do you think?
5: You must go to cooker.
0: Ah, you like food, Julius.
5: Yes.
0: So all you need is she just must know how to cook.
5: Yes, she must know how to do things for me.
0: Oh, okay, so she must know how to cook and do things for you. That's wife material for you.
5: Yeah.
0: Interesting. Interesting. All right. Thanks for sharing that on the show, Julius. Thank you.
5: Okay. Thank you.
0: Okay. Julius says she must know how to cuckoo. She must know how to cuckoo and do things for me. Okay. A strange world. Hello. Good evening. Hello. Good evening. Yeah. What's your name? Where are you calling from? Okay, yeah, so I don't know. I'm struggling to hear you. The line is breaking. Can you take some steps away from where you are? Okay, yeah, I can hear you now. Go ahead.
4: So, we are talking about what's material.
0: Yes, what does it mean to you?
4: Material to me is me. I like to write that support. Yes, no matter the condition. She can see crayfish now. She can stand it with pepper and she'll have good food. Nobody will know what to eat for that day. So that's material that is respectful. When she's outside, they don't go to about her. You understand? Hey, that's material that don't wait for the man to do. Even if you like that, she can see the way it's back.
0: Nice. Okay.
4: That's my rule.
0: All right. Thanks. Thanks for sharing, man.
4: Yeah.
0: Oh, okay. Oh, sorry. I didn't know you were still saying something. Okay. That's wife material for him. What does it mean to you? She's wife material. Hey, we see this girl now, wife material. What exactly does that mean? How would you define that in your own terms? I mean, we know that there's no general definition for a wife material. For instance, Julia said she must know how to cook. I mean, I know people, I know friends, I know cousins who never had the cooking thing on their list. Like, it wasn't even on their list for when doing their considerations. It wasn't on the list. They didn't count it as something that makes a woman or a lady a wife material. You know, but there are people who say, man, if she can't cook, I mean, that's not a wife. I mean, how can't a wife cook? Call us up tonight and share with us on Man Cave. This is a special space on radio, a space for men where we talk about issues that affect us as men. If you can't talk here as a man, where else can you talk? 0700-7000-977. That's the number to call to be a part of the show tonight. What's your definition? How would you define that term? Generally used term. Wife material. She's a wifey ma. Ah, no, not wife material. Hey, wife ma. Hey, hey, chica. Hey, wife ma. Hey, Fatima. Hey, what is the definition of wife material to you? Okay, call us up. 0700-7000-977. 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Let's take a break, play one song, and we'll be back to continue with the calls. 0700-7000-977. 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

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And, you know what, Man Cave is just conversations about men. The conversations we have in, sometimes when over a bottle of water, a bottle of something, we just talk about these things randomly. And this evening, we were talking about the wife material caveats that almost every man, that conversation that almost every man must have, especially if you want to, spend your life, you know, you want to just put a family together. You need a woman. At one point or the other, you must have this conversation. Wife material. And basically, this is the general definition is that a woman who shares the same value, the same mindset, you know, some key characteristics that you think can help you build your home. You know, these are the general definitions. But we're asking, we know it means different things to different people. What does it mean to you? What does it mean to you? 0700-7000-977. 0700-7000-977. That's the number to call to be a part of this conversation. Call me up. As a man, if you've ever had that talk, if you've ever talked about it, if you've ever spoken about it to a brother, a friend, a colleague, what exactly does it mean to you to say, oh, this one is wife material, this one is not wife material? Call us up, 0700-7000-977. That's the number to call to be a part of the show. All right, now let's talk. We have just 23 minutes left on the show tonight. So call us up, 0700-7000-977. Wife material. What does that phrase mean to you as a man? Is it the lady who can cook, who can wash, who has the fear of God, who has the fear of whatever? Call us up and be a part of this conversation. 0700-7000-977. Okay.

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We have just 21 minutes left on the show. We'll be doing some songs in between. When the calls come in, we will take them. Let's do this one by... let's do Bibanke by Asha Ke. No, not by Asha, by Asha, actually. Asha, Bibanke by Asha. 0700-7000-977. That's the number to call to be a part of Man Cave tonight on Metro 97.7 FM. Don't go away, we're still here with you.

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This is Man Cave. Okay, we're still on the talk of wife material. She's a wife material. She is. No, that girl's not. No. Chinasa is not. No. Ada is not. No. Borale is a wife material. You know, we talk about these things as guys, as men, every now and then. What exactly does it mean to you as a man? What does it mean to you? There's no general meaning for that. There's no general meaning for the phrase wife material. Different people see it differently. And we're trying to put a poll tonight, and we're asking, what does it mean to you? Call us up to tell us. 0700-7000-977. That's 0700-7000-977. That's the number to call to be a part of the show tonight. 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If you've ever had that conversation, maybe you've never had it, but you've thought about it before. What exactly did you think about when you thought about it? And if you've had the conversation, if you've passed that stage, we'll also love to know what it meant to you before you crossed that hurdle. 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We have just 12 minutes left on the show, so if you want to call us, you can try again. 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Call that number and you will be a part of Man Cave tonight on Metro 97.7 FM. Okay, some say we love it when she can cook, she can take care of the house, that's wifey material for me. She can connect with my brothers and sisters, if she can connect with her in-laws seamlessly, that's straight up wifey material. Some will argue and say if she can contribute to the finances to run the family. I mean, if I do 60 and she does 40, that's wifey material. Some will even say, it has to be 50-50. That's what you're bringing on the table.

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Now, different people, different things, different buckets to tick on the list. What does it mean to you? That's the question on Man Cave tonight. 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Okay, don't panic. Stay here.

0: Right, I am Matt from that song. It's titled Panic Anxiety. Okay, 6 minutes to 8. It's Man Cave on Metro 97.7 FM. And this evening we've been talking about wife material, that phrase. It means different things to different men, different boys, different guys. I was saying, what does it mean to you? What exactly does that mean to you when you say, she's good, she's a good girl, but she's not a wife material. She's a great lady, that's a great lady. Yeah, she's a wife material. What exactly does that mean to you? How do you define that? That's the question we're asking tonight on the show. Hello, good evening. What's your name?
1: Okay, good evening. Okay, is my name.
0: I didn't get your name.
1: Okay,
0: it's
1: my name.
0: Okay. Where are you calling from?
1: Okay, I'm calling from
0: Abulado. All right, from Abulado. Okay. Go ahead. Okay, go ahead.
1: Wife material is a wife that does not live a straight life.
0: That does what?
1: Does not live a straight life.
0: Oh.
1: She lives a really trustworthy life. I'm hardworking. I love has really affection to family, her husband. And always protect her husband to protect her family and make sure she doesn't feel that she's in peace and good love also to her family.
0: Okay. All right. I think I started losing you at some point there, but I got the first part you said. You said to you, wife material is somebody who doesn't live a woman who doesn't live a fake life. Yeah, she has to be practical, no fake life. Well, that's for him. You also have to be hardworking. It's also a go for him. Well, 3 minutes to 8 is time check. We have to go now. We apologize. Something tells me the calls tried coming in, but somehow the network was not fluid enough. So we didn't get some of the calls. We tried calling in. We had a number of dropped calls. But it's okay. It happens that way sometimes. Man Cave, next week, Friday, there will be another edition of the show. It will run from 7 up until 8 p.m. right here on Metro 97.7 FM. Thanks to you. Thanks to my producer, Chinedu Okolo. And keep being a great man, right? Keep doing fantastic things and holding the man flag high. We are with you. Next up is Best of High Life, and Atomic Ace is ready, getting ready to hold you strong on the show. Don't go away.
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Good evening, my friends, and a very warm welcome to you. This is Friday night, and of course, you know how it is. This is the best of our life, and I'm your host, the Atomic A. My name is Abaya Mio General, just in case you're jamming me for the first time. Yeah, there is a beautiful energy in the air tonight. Celebrations are echoing from every corner. Weddings, birthday, parties, and what have you. Tonight, we'll be observing the International Family Day. It's a moment to honor the roots that ground us and the king that keeps us moving forward. Tonight, we're weaving those family ties into the very fabric of our playlist tonight, you know. Whether you're gathered around the table, you know, or stuck on that Friday commute, or your way home from Third Medan Bridge, or Lagos Ibadan Expressway, or wherever, yeah. I'm bringing you the timeless melodies that define the heritage. Our heritage, the Nigerian heritage. And don't forget, we'll be having the song request. That's our music request later on, for those that sent us, theirs last week. Trust me, you have whatever you requested for. Coming up shortly, we'll dive into our question of the day. And honestly, I want your voice on this. But the highlight of the evening, yeah, it will be when we join the maestro of the craft talking about the talented Prince Gokè Bajoa. Yes, yes, yeah. So I just need you to sit in, pour in a glass of something very nice, and let the rhythm take control. The best of our life start right now. Coming first as the first item on the show is a song from one of the son of the soil, talking about the crooner of Eminimo. That song, you know, has been you know, rehashed several times of many people to fit into the churchy ambience, because of course it's entitled Eminimo, literally translated Holy Spirit. Nonetheless, I'm playing you the original version by the original singer. I'm talking about nobody else but a great Chris Achilo, and the

Oh, lovely sound there coming from Chris Agilo, one of the great veterans of ballet music. Yeah, of course, he gave us that particular track and several other ones. I'm sure you have listened to Ekwu Ogbagbere. That's the same man that sang it. So just in case you're wondering, he was born on 20th of February 2021, and he passed after COVID. He was born December 26, 2029, and he passed in February. That was 20th February 2021. That was after COVID. So I think that's the first item we'll be playing. And now we'll be going to another one. This particular track is from J.O. Araba. One other strong man, you know, from the West here that did a lot of beautiful live music. So I'm just going to have you feel the song. And when we come back, I guess we might just be going straight into one or two, maybe the interview with our, you know, guest on the show tonight. But now, let me just allow you enjoy this particular track from J.O. Araba. And the title is Iyawo Mapami, okay? So I'll leave it to it. Enjoy. Ha ha ha.

0: Ogwe bread, ogwe chicken, la la ine kobo la.
1: Yawo ba ba mi, yo me wa ala.
0: Ogwe bread.

Araba, Julius Oredola Araba, yes, was one of those great men, you know, that rocked in the early 90s, talking about 1960, 1950s. Yeah, he was one of those people that did juju as well. But you know how it is in the music industry, especially in Nigeria. Majority of the people that ended up, you know, doing juju were formerly highlight singers. So some of them, like, you had the likes of Pai Ebenezer Obi did, you know, a bit of highlight before he ventured into juju as well. So that particular track was Yawuma Kwami, yes, by J.O. Araba. And J.O. Araba was, you know, he actually shook, you know, the entertainment world. And it was one of those people that created a kind of fusion when it comes to the Western instruments and also the local percussion. You know what I mean? So the blend, you know, really worked. So, but we'll go further in this business. And this time around, I'm going to play something from Jones. Yeah, it's been a while I played Jones, but I don't know. Yeah, somebody requested for Jones today. And so before we go into the interview, we'll be playing Jones. And this particular one is as a request from Ade. Yeah, from, he said it's from K2, and he says, can you give me something from Jones? Yes, we're going to give you Jones. I wish I have business trip. Yeah, this one, yeah, I don't know, but I'm just going to play it for you. All the same, Metro 97.7 FM, the best of our life with the Atomic A. Don't go nowhere, stay with me. Business trip all the way.

0: always on the line. Hello. Good evening.
1: Good evening.
0: Okay, yeah, so the track I just played for you was from Jonas, and Jonas was somebody that understood business. So well, he did business on the cost of the business while he was going for one of his shows. He had a terrible accident, and that was how, you know, he left us. He left us in this world. But then I have this night, I told you I'll be expecting somebody, and so I have with me one of the greatest incredibly talented Prince Gokey Bajoa, one of the greatest alive musicians you still have, you know, around. So, hello, Prince Gokey Bajoa. How are you today?
1: Hello, how are you doing?
0: I'm fine. How are you?
1: I see hello to our listeners out there. Hello. Thank you so much.
0: You're very welcome. We are very welcome. So, you know, a lot of things, you know, come to mind. I'm just going straight to the questions, you know, for you, because we only have a few minutes on the show. I mean, yeah. So, how did you? It's going to be personal, you know, initially. So, I want to ask, how did you venture into music? What was music for you? How did your career in music, in highlight music, how did it all start?
1: Well, music for me started with my childhood days. You know, so I was born into something like, I dropped it when I was coming to the world, you understand? It was a part of me. Many things that I understood about music were not things that were taught, you know, in that regard. You understand? It's more like a gift, like a talent, and I developed it. So that was the main course for me. And the kinds of musicians that I was listening to while growing up played a huge part in what I have become today. You know, I used to listen to the likes of Babatu Milano, Jimmy Sholante, Victor Laya, those were the kind of musicians, Nikombada, these were the kinds of people I was listening to, Esimana, you know, so, that's why you see when you think many of my songs, you can trace many of those songs back to the kind of flavor, the kind of flair, the kind of style that these people did back then. Even though it's more of a fusion now, there are lots of things that were brought into it that were not there. You know, like it was traditional back then. You know, but if you take time to dissect it, you will see that you see so much of lots of elements of what those people used to play then. You know, in terms of how philosophical it is, in terms of instrumentation sometimes, you know, and then the chord progressions, the rhythm structure, you know, and then the totality of the message. Even though I do my own this day in a gospel form, I call it gospel highlight, and then of course a fusion of highlight, because the only thing I'm missing gospel is the lyrics that I choose. Many of my lyrics, not all, majority of them are gospel related, you know, from Bible orientation. You can trace many of the stories that I talk about back to the Bible, you know. But apart from that, every other thing, you know, is a fusion of highlight. And then you can go back to the works of those people that keep carrying it through the tools, you know, because all those people, it influenced my thinking, my mindset, my ideas about how to make music. So I can do like that until today, and I have not deviated from that path.
0: Wow, beautiful. Okay, so I would say the young people, they have their own way of thinking about or their own orientation about high life, you know, high life music, the genre itself. So, but in your own view, what is the biggest misconception that the next generation has about high life music, and how can we begin to shift that narrative? What do you think is their misconception?
1: The biggest misconception that this generation or the generation coming behind, that they have our lives, that they don't know that many of the songs that they call Afrobeat today, or is it Afro pop or Afro whatever, something we call Afrobeat, many, in fact, more than 80% of the elements that make up, that constitute that nation, they those things were brought back from the highlight of the years.
0: Tell them more loud it.
1: they are just remixing. There's no originality again. They just keep on bringing back all those, you know, all the things. And then, with the help of the modern technology that we have today, you know, new software that we have, the enhancements, the artificiality, the change of the plastic tools, you know, they put all those things together, then they bring out beautiful sound. And of course, kudos to the producers of these beats, the engineers, these guys are doing fantastic job for many of these artists, you know. And then, this new generation artists, you know, their creativity is not like what it used to be. It's very far from it, you know. But like I said, the enhancements that we have, you know, in the new technologies that we have around here, makes things look like it's real. You get it?
0: Yeah.
1: It's helping a lot, you know, in making it at least, you know, something that can all set do. But if you want to bring the nitty-gritty of it, you need to understand that there is no true originality anymore, you know, no creativity anymore. You just keep on bringing back the old jobs in different forms.
0: Okay. When you talk about, you're saying there's no originality, but okay, yeah. I will understand if you're talking from the point of view of the likes of Flavor, because Flavor will naturally, you know, have that a kind of rehash of other, old musicians. Yes. But somebody like, even Simi, we will do a rehash. But somebody like Adekunle Gold, I think he has a signature for doing his own thing, not really a rehash, or, you know, doing the song of the past icons.
1: I think Adekunle Gold is more creative than many other people out there.
0: Okay.
1: Creative in the sense that he still uses some of the, you know, old materials, but the way it takes time to try as much as possible to mix it with lots of other things, so much that it's difficult for you to be able to trace it back to where it was coming from. And that is creativity. I really appreciate that about him. You know, it takes his time to at least make sure that it does sound like the original. And in the real sense, anyway, most times, a lot of times, everything that we do always comes from something, you know. However, it is important that we take our time to make sure that we do it so well, you know, that as much as possible, it doesn't look like anything from the past.
0: Mm-hmm.
1: You understand?
0: Mm-hmm.
1: There are ways you can do it that it will take only people who are, you know, of like minds, who are the very, very good composers, who can put it down and tell me, it sounds like it's coming from here, you know. But it shouldn't be something that, at first part, you can easily say, it will take good. They don't take time to deviate away so much from the source. I mean, that's the problem.
0: Okay, yeah. So before we go on, I just want you to, just in case you're joining us, this is Best of Highlight with Atomi K, and we are on to Prince Gokey Bajoa. Yes, one of the finest, you know, that you have around, still singing high life, still doing high life. Yeah, a bit churchy, but you know how it is. High life, you know, of this day is encouraged, and is they have the version, the Christian version. So it's what you find in churches as well. But before we go on with the interview, I want you my listener to have a feel of Gokey Bajowa's music. Just in case you're wondering, how does this sound? Maybe you've not listened to this song before. Maybe you've heard the song and you just don't know, oh, you can marry who is speaking in the song. But this is Iwokolo Dami, and it is rendered by the delectable Prince Gokey Bajowa. Enjoy this on the show, The Best of Ireland with Atomic Way.

0: Let me everyone there from Prince Gokke Bajoa. And if you're just joining us, this is the Best of Our Life with Atomic A. And Prince Gokke Bajoa is actually a gospel artist. Yeah, a trumpeter. He loves trumpets a lot. But, you know, I need to ask him one or two. Okay. Right. Yeah, so I don't know. For you, how would you describe high life to you?
1: High life?
0: Yes, high life.
1: You know, high life is not a journey in Nigeria, historically, culturally. It's more like parody, you know. I think it's the root of high life is actually from China. Some people say that another place where it was before it got to Ghana, well, maybe. But the most of the records that we have, historical records that we have, you know, says that highlight is actually from Ghana, you know. Mm. And then it's very interesting that we adopted the Nigeria here, and then we're doing well with it. Maybe not at the moment, because the original life is not really there again. The Mozambique life is this. But in the 1750s, 50s, and maybe early part of the 80s, we had high life everywhere. And you know, there's something beautiful about high life. The way it combines the local instruments with foreign instruments, you know, instruments that are from the Western world.
0: Yeah.
1: Instruments that were not invented in this part of the world. Like, able to use like the keyboard, like the guitar, you know, and then combine with our own local percussion here.
0: Mm-hmm.
1: Yeah, you know, we have lots of local percussion here that we adapt most well in this part of the world where we are. Yeah, okay. All those percussion, we were also able to combine some horns, some wind instruments from Southern America. You know, places like Brazil, like Cuba. I'm talking about the trumpets and all those, you know, things that all those wind instruments. The horns, modern horns. You know, a combination of horns, string instruments like keyboard and guitars, and then the local percussion, you know, that we use here.
0: Mm-hmm,
1: you know, lots of percussion, like djembe, like all kinds of drums, you know, and then of course, the one we call, agogo, the cowbell,
0: the bell, yeah.
1: Yeah. So how like it? It's like something about it, like it combines all kinds of flavors from almost all parts of the world. You know.
0: Okay, for you.
1: Sorry,
0: I need to cut you short there. So for you, who did you learn your craft from? You know, because I understand that in high life you you have a mentor that you work with. So who did you learn your craft from?
1: Well, I don't have a mentor like that.
0: Okay, so but I have mentors.
1: I have people who I can call role models.
0: Okay.
1: You know, when you talk about being a mentor, it has to be somebody that you had direct contact with severally. Somebody you can talk to, somebody you can help. I didn't have anybody like that.
0: Okay.
1: Really, even though I had, at one point or the other, met Baba Jinkola and Pierre, Baba Jolano, you know, just once or twice, not too often.
0: Mm-hmm.
1: So, but people who were my role models were, yeah, the likes of Victor Maria, Suju Ilano, Jibishima, Akib Karim. Those were the guys, those were the people, and then Victor White. Those were the people I closely listened to. Understand their work, staff down, you know, try to score their work, listen and enjoy their work.
0: Okay.
1: So without meaning, lots of things were rubbing off on me from them. you know.
0: Okay, so, well, it's so, the interview is so interesting, Paul. Well, we have to let you go. Thank you so much. But before you go, where would you want to see highlight in the next 5 years?
1: Where would I want to see highlight?
0: Yes, in the next 5 years. Do you think we're growing?
1: With the first things are growing, in reality, I don't think it'll happen in 5 years. You know, maybe 10 years and more.
0: Oh,
1: I would love to see highlight come back to the sea.
0: Okay.
1: I would love to see more proper highlight come back,
0: okay,
1: you know, into our scene, maybe scene, you know, in a way that is something close to how this would be, you know, in it. I would really love.
0: All right, yeah, that's it for us this night. Thank you so much for coming on the show. We appreciate you.
1: Thank you so much.
0: Okay, so that was Prince Goke Bajowa, one of the finest high-level chiefs that you still have around. And, of course, he's been singing for quite a while, and he was one of those people that are still making the high-level world ticking. Yeah. So he requested, he mentioned that Paji Mishulanke was one of those people that inspires him. And so I'm going to give you one track from Paji Mishulanke, and this particular track is Bareni Joye. While he sings highlight, this particular track is kind of ceremonial. Yeah, so what I wanted to enjoy, this is Bareni Joye from Paji Mishulanke, and I'll be right back to throw out the question of the day. Thank you so much. Have fun.

0: Vámonos. ¿Qué tiene que ver? Bueno, estas.
1: Just this,
0: Okay.

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We're sorry for that technical issue. Sometimes it happens. There's nothing we can do about it. But then we're so sorry. The particular track, Byron Ijoye, was so something that was done by Pa Jimmy Sholanke, a very fantastic playwright. He had so many sides to him. He was a playwright. He was a poet. He was a dramatist. You know, he did some of Professor Wole Soyinka's plays. Yeah, so he was one of those people that acted in some of his plays. So, well, we have to move on the show tonight. Don't forget, it's still the best of our life with the Atomic A. And tonight, we will be bringing you more music. Somebody just requested, said, okay, Bayo from Bariga. He says, I want Victor Olaya, and I would love to have Sofumi. I think I have that on track, so I'm just going to play that for you right away, okay? Metro 97.7 FM, the best of our life with Atomic A. Don't go nowhere. Stay with me.

Okay. So this is where we call it a day on the show, and I'll leave you in the hands of beautiful Nubia, and beautiful Nubia will be doing this for us, okay? Beautiful Nubia will be doing this song for us. This is something from CM, and they are requesting for this song for Ify, and this is where we call it a day on the show. I'm sorry we could not take the question of the day, but I promise by next week we'll do that. Thank you to everybody that joined us on the show, to you for listening, and of course to Prince Goke Bajoa. You were such a fantastic guest. Thank you so much for coming on the show. Until next week, when we come again, when we bring the show to you again, don't forget that High Life is a Nigerian. You know what I mean? High Life is a genre that you can boast of that is locally made. So continue to push it, continue to root for it, and I hope that we get better on it. Okay, so for everybody that's celebrating one thing or the other, yeah, for the weekend, you're getting married, you're celebrating your anniversaries, your birthday, I want to wish you all the best, long life and prosperity, and happy married life. Okay, yeah. So this is where I take a bow. My name is Abayomi Odenira, and on behalf of my producer Chichi Okolo, and of course the DCA Ahmed Olalekan, this is good night, and God bless you. Have a wonderful weekend. Bye for now.

0: 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If you enjoyed it, let's do it again next week, Friday, from 8 up until 9 on Metro 97.7 FM. 9 o'clock is time check now. It's time for the news update at 9.
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0: Hello, good evening, and thanks for joining us on the news update at 9. President Bola Tinubu's economic drive has received a major boost as global ports operator APM Terminals announced plans to invest $600 million in Nigeria's maritime sector. The announcement was made during the Africa CEO Forum in Kigali, Rwanda. APS Terminals says the investment will focus on modernizing the Apapa port, improving logistics infrastructure and expanding long-term private sector participation in Nigeria's maritime industry. Company executives described Nigeria as a strategic hub for its African operations. President Tinubu welcomed the investment, saying his administration is repositioning Nigeria for greater competitiveness through economic reforms and infrastructure upgrades. He stressed the need for faster cargo processing, advanced technology and improved efficiency at the nation's ports, and also highlighted Nigeria's market size, skilled workforce and economic potential, urging more investors to take advantage of the country's ongoing reforms. APM Terminals praised the administration's policies for boosting investor confidence and encouraging infrastructure growth. The Lagos State Government has reaffirmed its commitment to building a modern and integrated food economy, with plans to open what it describes as the largest food logistics hub in sub-Saharan Africa. Commissioner for Agriculture and Food Systems, Abisola Olusoya, said the hub, located in Ketu area of Ekpe, is designed as a modern technology-driven facility that will transform food transportation, storage, processing and distribution across the state. The commissioner noted that at the 2026 ministerial news briefing commemorating the 7th year in office of Lagos State Governor Babajide Sanwo-Olu, according to her, the state has moved beyond traditional farming methods to a more coordinated food system model aimed at ensuring food security and economic growth. The Managing Director of the Nigerian Ports Authority, NPA, Dr. Abubakar Dansoho, says the maritime sector recorded significant growth in the first quarter of 2026. The growth, according to him, is driven by increased cargo through ports, larger vessels traffic to Nigerian ports, as well as ongoing reforms. Dr. Dansoho made the announcement in a statement in Lagos. He said ocean-going vehicles gross registration tonnage rose from 19.5% to 46.67 million tons in the full quarter of this year, reflecting improved cargo efficiency. All stakeholders, including stakeholders, communities and residents, must remain vigilant to prevent vandalism of electric installations and infrastructure, which poses a significant obstacle to a stable electricity supply in the country. This marked the highlight of the discussion at the sensitization program organized by the Transmission Company of Nigeria, TCN, Lagos region, in the Itori area of Ewekoro in Ogun State. Speaking at the program attended by traditional rulers, artisans and residents, the general manager of the Transmission Company of Nigeria, Lagos region, Mr. Adesina Adenikwekun, stated that sensitization campaigns are essential to educate residents on the importance of safeguarding power infrastructure against vandalism and to encourage communities to see these assets as their own rather than merely government property. Mr. Adenikbekun explained that between 2022 and 2025, over 273 towers were vandalized, noting that with the help of proactive staff and community support, incidents have been reduced urging communities to take responsibility for protecting the infrastructure passing through the areas. And that's it on the news beat at 9. Remember, you can watch us live on Facebook, facebook.com/Metro977Live. You can also listen online, radionigerialagos.gov.ng. Contact the newsroom on 0803-331-3103. And for our food for thought, education is the key that unlocks the door of ignorance. The news was edited by Vera Ekpeyong. I am Ahmed Olalekan. Thanks for listening. Good evening.
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4: You will struggle to graduate from the university after the long ASUU strike, and the next thing, you are in the street looking for a job for months, sometimes years.
5: I'm sorry, but there's no vacancy here.
4: You will think that 2 million naira will solve your financial problems until you make 2 million naira. And then, boom.
6: 2 million gone? Just like that? Just household items and loans? 2 million!
4: You think traveling abroad will solve your financial problems until you start living abroad?
7: Nah, you haven't sent money for this month, though. What's happening now?
6: Mama, I'm exhausted. The tax, the bill I'm paying here is too much. I can't even save. I can't even rest. I've been working. Mama, just please, just bear with me. Bear with me.
7: Hey, whoa. But you have to try your best and send the money. We need the money. You know how it is in the country. We need the money. Biko, try your best and send the money. You hear? Thank you, my son.
4: When you're single, you think marriage will remove loneliness, and then you get married.
6: I can't take this. I can't take this anymore from you. You keep coming late from work. I can't take this from you.
7: What are you saying? What are you saying? You must be stupid.
6: No,
7: you must be stupid.
6: You are crazy.
7: I can't be trying.
6: You are crazy. I am the man of the house.
7: Tell me, what are you doing?
6: I am the man of the house.
7: I cannot
6: take this.
7: You are the man.
6: I cannot.
4: The future and plans can be ridiculous sometimes. They seem to be final solutions to life struggles, but can be mere junctions in the long, complex journey of life and career. So don't forget that life is a constant struggle. No matter the money, no matter the visa, no matter the fame or location, everyone is battling one pain or the other, and they do that at different times. So don't stop the struggle. Don't get discouraged. Don't. Keep moving. Keep praying. Keep hope alive.
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0: Right, it's a Friday night. What do you expect? Good music all the way. Well, I hope you've been enjoying the music. If you're heading somewhere to a party or you're just having fun, remember, do it responsibly. Don't get carried away. Don't get carried away. 1 minute to 10 is time check. 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
1: 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I am Oledo Mbiwe. First, the headlines. 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Court awards 1 million naira fine against plaintiff seeking to stop Goodluck Jonathan from contesting in 2027. Correspondent examines how inequalities in homes affect child well-being. New outbreak of Ebola kills 65 in DR Congo. The commentary is on the importance of Family Day. 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The news in detail. Vice President Kashim Shettima has urged the Code of Conduct Bureau to stay above politics and strengthen its digital operations in line with global best practices. He made a call when he received the chairman and management of the Bureau at the presidential villa. The Federal High Court in Abuja rebuked John Mary Jidobi, the plaintiff, and his lawyer, Ndubisi Okwai, over lack of diligence to pursue the suit filed to stop former President Goodluck Jonathan from contesting in the 2027 presidential election. Justice Peter Lifu, who described the plaintiff and his lawyer's attitude as unacceptable for continuing to stall proceedings in the case, awarded a 1 million naira fine against the plaintiff in favor of the ex-president. The judge, who observed that Jidobi filed the suit since October 6, 2025, expressed surprise that he was yet to serve INEC and the Attorney General of the Federation, the second and third defendants, 6 months after. He therefore ordered the second and third defendants to file and serve their responses, if any, before 11 a.m. on Monday, 18th of May, 2026. After taking submissions of all the lawyers, the judge adjourned the matter until May 18 for definite hearing of all pending applications and the substantive suit at 12 noon. Justice Hawayowa of the Federal High Court in Abuja has sentenced a female gun runner, Halima Haliru, to 20 years imprisonment following her guilty plea to terrorism-related charges. Haliru was arrested in Plateau State by operatives of the Department of State Services, DSS, in possession of 302 live rounds of ammunition. The defendant pleaded guilty to counts 3 and 4 of the 4-count charge filed against her. Delivering judgment, Justice Yewa said he has taken judicial notice of the defendant's plea for mercy during her arraignment. The judge said he has also taken judicial notice of the offense of terrorism, which is a grievous offense that threatens the peaceful coexistence of citizens. Relying on Sections 5 and 7 of the Terrorism Prevention and Prohibition Act 2022, as well as Section 2027 of the Firearms Act, the judge sentenced Haliru to 20 years imprisonment on count 3 and 1 year on count 4, with sentences to run concurrently from the date of her arrest. The court also ordered that upon completion of her prison term, the convict be transferred to a rehabilitation facility for de-radicalization before her reintegration into the society. Justice Iowa subsequently adjourned the matter until July 9 for continuation of trial on the remaining counts, to which the defendant pleaded not guilty. A group, Take It Back Movement, has called for a fresh panel over Supreme Court judgment on $64 million international trade dispute. The convener of the group, Omoyele Sowore, said a nationwide protest is set following the expiration of a 7-day ultimatum issued over alleged controversial handling of the $64 million international trade dispute. The Take It Back movement had on May 6, 2026, dispatched letters to the Chief Justice of Nigeria, the National Judicial Council, a commercial bank top executive, the Central Bank of Nigeria, the Minister of Industry, Trade and Investment, and the Inspector General of Police, demanding an immediate review and reversal of the Supreme Court's judgment. The group described the matter as a national economic scandal that allegedly destroyed a Nigerian export business, wiped out jobs, and severely damaged Nigeria's credibility in global trade and international banking relations. The movement said they're ready for total shutdown actions until justice is served and Nigeria's judicial and banking integrity is restored.
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2: Let's have some peace. Nigerians are peace-loving and hard-working people.
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1: Vice President Kashim Shettima has urged the Code of Conduct Bureau to stay above politics and strengthen its digital operations in line with global best practices. He made a call when he received the chairman and management of the Bureau at the presidential villa. State House correspondent Hamza Akali reports.
5: The Code of Conduct Bureau, established to enforce ethical standards in public service, is mandated to ensure that public officers declare their assets, avoid abuse of office, and uphold accountability in governance. Over the years, the Bureau has intensified asset verification, investigation, and prosecution processes, leading to several recoveries of assets within and outside the country. The agency has also embarked on reforms aimed at modernizing its operations through digitization to improve efficiency and transparency. Vice President Kashim Shettima, who congratulated the new leadership of the Bureau on the appointment, urged them to remain focused and free from political interference in the discharge of their responsibilities. He also applauded the ongoing digitization process at the Bureau, noting that the world has gone digital and Nigeria must not be left behind. The Vice President explained that the electronic declaration of assets and liabilities by public officials will eliminate unnecessary delays and reduce bureaucratic bottlenecks to bring Nigeria in line with international standards.
6: Every society has its own good, the bad, and the ugly. Luckily, you are not immersed in any controversy since you assume the mantle of leadership. Stay out of it. Be a political, a human leader, and do your job as much as you can.
5: The chairman of the Code of Conduct Bureau, Dr. Abdullahi Bello, disclosed that the Bureau has strengthened verification, investigation, and prosecution mechanisms, resulting in significant recoveries both locally and internationally.
7: We are developing a system where public can go to our website, click on that portal, and then send petition to CCB. CCB will receive it in our office, and then we investigate it. So we are going to deploy it, and we are going to launch it very soon so that people can go directly to our website and submit their allegation and petition against public officers. Recently, we have received a lot of property. Right now, we have a property in London that was recovered by the Code of Conduct, and we have already gotten the final forfeiture for that property.
5: He gave the assurance that we sustain government support and adequate funding. The Code of Conduct Bureau will continue to intensify the fight against corruption and promote accountability in public service. From the presidential villa, Hamza Alkali, Radio Nigeria.
1: President Bola Tinubu has congratulated Benue State Governor Reverend Father Hisant Alia on his 60th birthday celebrated today. The president described Alia's journey into politics as faith made manifest, noting his service to God and humanity as a Catholic priest before he was elected governor in 2023. He commended the governor for his efforts to industrialize Benue and expand its road network. The family remains the bedrock of every stable society. Where values are learned, relationships are built, and future generations are nurtured. As the world marks the International Day of Families, correspondent Risikat Ejemeh examines the role of families and the inequalities affecting homes and child well-being today.
8: Family is crucial as a primary source of unconditional love, emotional support, and security, thereby building peaceful, healthy, and productive societies. The International Day of Families, therefore, highlights the need to strengthen families as the foundation of society. Families are where children learn values, culture, and personal development, shaping them into responsible adults with essential stability to navigate life's challenges. However, many families today are facing increasing challenges as rising food prices, unemployment, inflation, and limited access to healthcare continue to put pressure on households, with these inequalities affecting children the most. Experts say children in disadvantaged homes are more likely to face poor nutrition, limited education, and emotional stress. Despite these difficulties, many families continue to adopt and support one another. Some Nigerians want leaders to prioritize policies that reduce hardship, stressing that family stability remains a crucial pillar for national growth.
9: Everything rises and falls with the family. Family is the other way around, or of course you should expect a bad society if the family is not good.
10: Families should not struggle right now. The prices are high, things are more expensive, jobs are not more stable, and it's affecting every family daily life. The government needs to come and help subsidize part of our economy that families can get support.
9: As somebody who has family, somebody who has a place to call you home, you feel there is this love, this welcomeness that whenever you go home.
8: A guardian and counseling expert,
11: Mrs. Susan Adeshino, elaborates on the vital role families play in the emotional well-being of children.
12: Investing in families is essential for achieving sustainable development, peace, and social stability. We are taking the government come up with as many solutions that will be able to tackle this issue that
8: as the world marks another Families Day, the message is clear. Stronger families build stronger nations. In Abuja, Risikat Ejemeh.
1: The federal government has reaffirmed its commitment to revive the nation's cotton, textile, and garment industry, describing it as key to national revival, job creation, and economic diversification. The Minister of State for Industry, Senator John Eno, stated this at the Cotton Textile Garment CTG Value Chain Activation Milestone held in Abuja. Ihoma Eke has details.
13: For decades, the cotton, textile, and garment industry supported farmers and employed thousands of workers. Today, the sector, which once stood as a major pillar of the nation's economy, had declined, not because the country lacks the capacity, but because the system stopped working. It is against this backdrop that the Federal Ministry of Industry, Trade and Investment unveiled the phase one of the Value Chain Activation Outcome Report of the National Cotton, Textile, and Garment Industrial Transformation Program, which aims at identifying core structural challenges that limits the sector and bring about practical solutions in line with the industrial policy of the Renewed Hope Agenda. The Minister of State for Industry, Senator John Eno, noted that the sector collapsed from 180 active mills to less than 20, while cotton production reduced from 500,000 to about 10,000. Senator Eno said the pilot scheme shows that Nigeria can grow high-quality cotton year-round and produce garments competitively on cost, quality, and delivery.
14: What was used as showcases in the production of t-shirts. From local cotton, the t-shirts that have been produced are better than foreign-made t-shirts.
13: The permanent secretary in the ministry, Mr. Chris Isokbun, noted that the event, which brought together critical stakeholders, was both symbolic and practical.
15: Symbolic because it demonstrates renewed national commitment to rebuilding local industrial capacity, and practical because it seeks to bridge policy with implementation, finance with production to unlock sustainable industrial growth and competitiveness.
13: The chief executive officer, Bank of Agriculture, Mr. Ayo Shotinri, promised to support small and medium-scale industries for economic growth.
16: We're making a commitment to Nigeria that we will start to finance some of the farmers within the cotton fabric production value chain.
13: Some of the participants identified power, poor seedling as some of the challenges in the sector and call for sustained funding from the government. In Abuja, Ihuoma Eke, Radio Nigeria.
0: Radio Nigeria, uplifting the people and uniting the nation.
1: The Nigerian Communications Commission, NCC, has called for stronger judicial collaboration in addressing emerging legal and security concerns within Nigeria's rapid expanding digital ecosystem. This formed the focus of the 2026 workshop for justices and judges on legal issues in telecommunications, with the theme adjudicating the digital era, the judiciary's imperative in connectivity, infrastructure protection, and online safety, currently holding in Lagos. Delivering the welcome address, the Executive Vice Chairman and Chief Executive Officer of the NCC, Dr. Aminu Meda, said Nigeria's digital transformation has continued to accelerate with increased broadband penetration, rising internet usage, and over $1 billion invested in network expansion by telecom operators in 2025 alone. Correspondent Choma Ezike reports.
17: The Executive Vice Chairman of the Nigerian Communications Commission, NCC, Dr. Aminu Meda, represented by the Executive Commissioner of Stakeholder Management, Mrs. Rimini Makama, disclosed that Nigerians consumed over 1.42 million terabytes of data in March 2026, compared to 995,000 terabytes recorded within the same period in 2025.
18: Our broadband access, broadband penetration has risen from 4.77% last year to 54.30% this year.
17: Dr. Meda stressed the strategic role of judiciary in interpreting laws and shaping legal precedents that will strengthen online safety, infrastructure protection, and investor confidence in Nigeria's digital economy.
18: As justices, we are increasingly being called upon to interpret, adjudicate disputes, and set precedent that will determine how these complex issues are resolved. Your decisions will influence regulatory certainty for investors and overall trust in our digital ecosystem.
17: The Chief Justice of Nigeria, Justice Kudirat Kekere-Ekun, represented by Justice Ibrahim Musa Salawa of the Supreme Court, noted that the judiciary cannot remain detached from evolving technological realities, stressing that judges must continue to apply legal principles carefully while responding to emerging digital challenges.
19: This responsibility requires judicial officers to engage with the emerging legal challenges thoughtfully, consistently, and with a clear appreciation of their wider implications.
17: The two-day workshop featured discussions on cybercrime prevention, artificial intelligence, online harms, internet governance, digital rights, and telecommunication infrastructure resilience. In Lagos, Choma Ezike, Radio Nigeria.
1: Africa's top health agency has declared an Ebola outbreak in the Democratic Republic of Congo's eastern Ituri province. The Africa Centers for Disease Control and Prevention, in a statement, said around 246 cases and 65 deaths have been reported, mainly in the gold mining towns of Mongwalu and Rampara. Its statement added that it was convening a meeting with DR Congo, neighboring Uganda and South Sudan, and other international partners to discuss priorities, including response efforts and cross-border surveillance. as the remains of Gwamkat Gwamji was laid to rest. Families, friends, colleagues, and religious leaders, family members, friends, colleagues, and religious leaders who mourned her loss testified she lived a fulfilled life worthy of emulation. Grampolo Daluk covered the funeral and reports.
20: The term Mother Earth is used because it reflects the interdependence that exists among human beings, other living species, and the planet, both in her beats. Gwamkat Gwamji, Radio Nigeria.
21: That was the voice of the late Gwamkat Gwamji, and indeed, aside playing back, it will never be heard live again. She was hardworking, resilient, and dedicated to any task assigned to her, which made her stood out among colleagues in the 14 years she spent with Federal Radio Corporation of Nigeria before her demise. In a testimony, Director General of the Corporation, FRCN, Dr. Muhammad Ulama, represented by the Director, New Media, Ms. Henrietta Ibrahim, described the deceased as a professional who could be relied upon for any assignment without failure.
22: Gwamkat was a hard-headed workaholic, not in the negative sense, but in the positive sense. Gwamkat could juggle 12 responsibilities at the same time and not drop anyone.
21: The general manager, Radio Nigeria Highland FM, where Gwamkat worked before her transfer to Abuja, Patience Jato Shedo, in her testimony revealed the deceased was a confident, brilliant staff who would not be deterred in achieving her professional and personal goals and will be missed by the corporation.
23: The professional journalistic pen had just gone dry. A microphone has gone silent. That's just the perfect way of describing. We mourn her deeply.
21: Testifying on behalf of the family, aunt of the late Gwamkat, Mrs. Christiana Nanim, revealed the deceased was a pillar in the family who looked out for others and said, though pained by her exit, they are consoled that she is resting with her creator.
22: She's in heaven because for somebody to take communion, Gwam is in heaven. That's what is giving us comfort. That's what they mean.
21: The chairman of the Nigerian Union of Journalists, NUJ, Plateau State Council, Ayuku Kwaspo, in her testimony, described the deceased as a transparent personality, a character which was attested to her clean financial record when she held the position of the Union State Council Treasurer for two terms.
22: When we came into council, throughout our tenure, we never had any issue with our books.
21: While encouraging the sympathizers through a sermon, Pastor Dapar McLean's of the Cedar Tree Worship Center just corroborated the church's testimony of the deceased's love, dedication, and service to God while alive, reminded them on the reality of death, hence the need to be prepared for it.
24: I believe that our sister has prepared her life for the final journey, and today she is no longer going her day.
21: Testimonies of the deceased's selflessness, humility, and act of love to humanity were poured out by other colleagues, friends, secondary schoolmates, among others. Gwamkat Gwamji was finally laid to rest at her family compound, State Locust, in Jos, amidst tears and wailing. In Jos, Radio Nigeria, Grampolo Daluk.
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25: Today is Family Day. A reminder that strong families are the foundation of strong communities and prosperous nations. From shared meals to emotional support, families shape values, build resilience, and give every member a place to belong. The family remains the backbone and bedrock of every stable society, and its importance cannot be overstated. Families are more than households. They are the first school, the first support system, and often the first line of defense against social and economic challenges. Long before children encounter the outside world, they learn discipline, empathy, honesty and responsibility within the family structure. Studies by organizations such as the United Nations and UNICEF consistently show that children raised in stable and supportive family environments are more likely to perform better academically, avoid crime and substance abuse, and develop stronger emotional well-being. As we celebrate Family Day today, the focus shifts from policy and politics to the everyday bonds that hold society together. It's within families that children learn respect, resilience, and cooperation. It is also within families that adults find the emotional and social stability needed to contribute meaningfully to their workplaces, communities, and nation-building efforts. Statistics around the world continue to highlight the value of strong family systems. Research has shown that children who regularly eat meals with their families are more likely to achieve better academic results and develop healthier social relationships. Communities with stronger family ties often record lower crime rates, reduced youth delinquency, and improved mental health outcomes. In many societies, families also provide economic support that reduces pressure on public welfare systems and strengthens social stability. Every family should strive to live together in unity, peace, and mutual understanding, because society itself is built on the strength of the home. A united family provides emotional security during difficult times, encourages moral upbringing, and creates an environment where members can thrive. Families that communicate openly and support one another are better equipped to withstand financial hardship, social pressure, and personal crises. In a rapidly changing world driven by technology and economic stress, maintaining strong family bonds has become more important than ever. However, strong families do not grow by chance alone. Governments also have a critical role to play in protecting and supporting family life. This can be achieved through policies that improve access to quality education, affordable health care, housing support, and decent employment opportunities. Governments can also strengthen families by promoting parental leave policies, child protection services, family counseling programs, and initiatives that encourage work-life balance. Investments in youth development, social welfare, and community support systems ultimately help families remain stable and productive. Religious institutions, schools, and traditional leaders and community organizations must also continue to promote values of love, unity, responsibility, and mutual respect within homes. Building stronger families requires collective effort from both citizens and institutions. As we mark Family Day today, let it serve as a reminder that the strength of every nation begins at home. When families are united, children grow with confidence, communities become safer, and societies become more peaceful and productive. By nurturing stronger family ties today, we lay the foundation for a better and more secure future for generations to come.
1: That commentary on the importance of Family Day was written by Paulina Alabi and read by Mariam Okesonjo. Nigeria earned another gold in the women's 4x100 meters relay at the Africa Athletics Championship in Accra, Ghana. The quartet of Rosemary Nwankwo, Obi Jennifer, Chukwuka Rosemary Chukwuma, and Miracle Ezechukwu clocked a time of 42.94 seconds to win gold and defend their title. They beat Liberia and Ghana in the challenge. Joy Ezefiela brings other sports news.
2: Flying Eagles head coach Abdul Mekaiba has called up 35 players to camp as the team begins preparations ahead of the West Africa Football Union WAFOB Under 20 Championship scheduled for July. The list is made up of 3 goalkeepers, 10 defenders, 11 midfielders and 11 forwards. All invited players are expected to report to camp tomorrow in Abuja. And the Falconers will face Spain, China and New Caledonia in the group stage of the FIFA Under 20 Women's World Cup in Poland. The draw conducted today pitted host Poland in Group A alongside Mexico, Argentina and Benin Republic. Brazil, England, Canada and Tanzania make up Group B, while Group C has France, Korea Republic, Ghana and Ecuador. Group D houses Japan, USA, New Zealand and Italy, while Korea DPR, Colombia, Costa Rica and Portugal will do battle in Group E. This year's FIFA Under 20 Women's World Cup will be played from September 5 to 26. I am Joy Ezeifula.
1: To end the news, here is a recap of the major stories. Federal government has tasked the Code of Conduct Bureau on digital operations in line with global best practices. Court has awarded 1 million naira fine against the plaintiff seeking to stop former President Goodluck Jonathan from contesting in 2027. Correspondent examined how inequalities in homes affect child well-being. New outbreak of Ebola has killed 65 people in DR Congo. Well, that's the news, edited by Ekemini Ubong and the production team. Oledo Mbiwe. Good night.
3: 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Music.
4: 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God, you
3: 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Federal government of Nigeria. 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
26: 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We're glad to have you back from our network service in Abuja. Thank you very much for staying with us all through today. This is where we draw the curtain on today's broadcast. Big thanks to our engineers at Shogunle, the engineers here in Ikoyi, and to you for making today's broadcast a success. Thanks to my producer, Chinedu Okolo. My name is Ahmed Olalekan, saying have yourself a blissful night rest. We'll resume today's broadcast, tomorrow's broadcast, at exactly 5 a.m. So do well to start again with us. Good evening.
27: My pledge to Nigeria, my country, to be faithful.